0: about 10 to 15 towards early Thursday. Lows tonight, middle 50s with highs cooling to the mid 80s Thursday afternoon. Very little to no chances for precip into the next few days. In fact, Friday will be back in the upper 80s, low 90s. Saturday in the low 90s. Later on in the weekend, still slight chances for showers and thunderstorms mixed in with partly cloudy skies. I'm Day Weather Meteorologist Don Walker.
1: Current temperature
2: 90 degrees.
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9: Larry Elder here, the sage from South Central, the prince of Pico Union, the czar of common sense, the great Eldersky, Don Lorenzo. Welcome to the program. No victocrats allowed because we've got a country to save. So let's get her teed up.
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9: 888-971-SAGE, 888-971-7243. I am Larry Elder. We are Salem News Channel. So much to get to on our final hour of the show. I want to talk a little bit more about this memorandum of understanding. Also, this Hassan Piker guy, the guy that supports Hamas, goes on Charlemagne the God show and compares Israel to Nazi Germany. I kid you not. Also, Joy Behar says, I'm not a Republican, and tries to explain why. And based on her explanation, she ought to be a Republican. My friend, the comedian Tom Dreesen, who was the opening act for Frank Sinatra for decades, has died at the age of 86. We're going to play you one of his routines that I enjoyed the most. All of this and more, 888-971-SAGE, 888-971-7243. Regarding the memorandum of understanding that Jack Keane, the military expert on Fox News, trashed, this is before he had the actual details. Look,

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money then. At that point, looks like it's time to get back in the saddle again as we cross over the midnight hour in the Eastern Time Zone. Welcome aboard the Steve Summers Overnight Drive. Here we are, coming to you live from the Hot Shot Secret Studios. A rainy night outside the secret bunker. Have not seen anything as far as severe weather outside the bunker. We've seen a lot of it all around us. That will break down our travelers' weather around the country. Where will you see slowdowns and delays? A lot of flooding concerns in the south. Now, what actually, shortly after we wrapped up our Wednesday morning program, yeah, Tropical Storm Arthur coming into existence has now come ashore over southern Texas. Concerns of flooding rains extending all along the Gulf Coast from southern Texas, Louisiana, Mississippi, Alabama, over into the heart of central Georgia here over the next day or two. We'll give you more on that coming up first. Our severe weather outbreak. Yeah, prior to showtime, I'd been following Ryan Hall, who again follows all this live, direct. A little over an hour ago, it looked like things were really beginning to calm down. We had indeed gone just over an hour with no tornadic warned cells. That all changed about 10 minutes before the midnight hour Eastern time. We now have four active tornadic warned storms, one of which is in southeastern Indiana, not too far south of the Cincinnati metro area. Looks like that's going to skirt off to the south and southwest of Cincinnati. Latest from west central Ohio up toward the Dayton area. Preble County, Butler County, Warren County, Montgomery County. These are all southwest Ohio. That is a radar-indicated cell. Then some feisty storms a little bit further north in north central Ohio. Warn storms, tornadic warn storms for Huron County, Medina County, Ashland, and Lorain County. 60-mile-an-hour straight-line winds and tornadic radar-indicated rotation there with that particular cell. So it's going to be potentially an active night. I'm not an official prognosticator, a forecaster, but the Storm Prediction Center, the folks that put out the watches and advisories, the warnings, what they're seeing in the setup is enough to continue a tornado watch till 5 o'clock in the morning, nearly through the overnight hours for the southeasternmost reaches of Indiana, northern Kentucky, and southwest and south central Ohio. We have seen numerous confirmed tornadoes, damage reports coming in from some of those cells that dropped earlier through portions of Illinois. Illinois is pretty much cleared out. You still have a few strong severe thunderstorms in southeasternmost Illinois, pushing down into southwest Indiana. Maybe the Evansville area could see some of those stronger cells over the next hour or so. But this is a rather interesting complex. It could ultimately, according to AccuWeather, evolve into a derecho, roaring across parts of the Ohio Valley, Illinois, Indiana, with damaging winds through the overnight hours. We saw some of those storms early in the day. Then

National Weather Service will be out there surveying damage over the coming day. Despite the fast-moving nature of the storms, some areas prone to repeated or slow-moving downpours could see some flooding concerns as well. All that risk of severe weather is going to rapidly transition and shift toward the northeast as we roll into Thursday here. You've actually enjoyed a couple days of relatively calm, tranquil, cool weather. The atmosphere will then again begin to reload across the central states as we head into the weekend. Another large area of severe weather is anticipated. Either way, be aware, travel delays on the ground, in the air, some of the major airport hubs being impacted with the severe weather. Let me pull up the latest tornadic warned cell moving out of southeast Indiana, now into northern Kentucky. Radar indicated rotation, but you've got Ohio County, Dearborn County, Switzerland County, Kenton County in northern Kentucky, Boone County, and Gallatin County. That particular cell continues to show the rotation via the radar. So I-71 on the bluegrass side there, between the 71 and 77 mile markers, tornado warning. I-75, Interstate 75 in Kentucky, between the 167 and 185 mile marker. Yeah, you have a tornado warned cell. So welcome aboard. Trust you've had a good week. Going to be keeping an eye on things through the overnight hours. Let's head on to the south as we had a mass of showers and thunderstorms that were sprawling across Texas and northern Mexico through the early half of the week. Tropical Storm Arthur, indeed, coming together early on Wednesday, moving ashore, going to be gradually drifting further inland, made landfall northeast of Matagorda Bay, Texas, early this past afternoon. Now, there's a chance the center of Arthur may reform a bit further off the Gulf Coast through the evening hours tonight, which could prolong some of the tropical storm force winds near the coast. This is due to the mass of thunderstorms well to the east of the center over land. Now, Arthur is forecast to push well inland through the overnight hours tonight. It'll lose wind intensity. AccuWeather, of course, several days ago had dubbed this feature a tropical rainstorm, raising public awareness about the potential for flooding. For the National Hurricane Center to declare the official tropical storm warning had to have a defined circulation with maximum sustained winds of 39 miles per hour or greater. Now, the big concern is going to be flooding. A significant flood risk exists each day for the remainder of the week, shifting slowly eastward from Texas to Louisiana, Mississippi, Alabama, and, as I mentioned, Georgia for the second half of the week here. In terms of rainfall, the expectation is a broad area of 4 to 8 inches of rain from southeastern Texas to eastern Alabama. Within that zone, there will be a substantial area that sees 8 to 12-inch rainfall totals. The impacts, catch basins, drainage ditches, small streams, almost immediate. Hours to days later, that water's going to flow into the area rivers and the bayous. Numerous locations will experience minor to at least moderate flooding. Depending on where the heaviest rain falls, we could see some major flooding occurring on some rivers for the latter part of this week and into early next week. So along with the risk of flooding with the tropical storm kind of hovering near the Gulf Coast, obviously wind, rough surf, choppy seas for the remainder of the week in the northeastern quadrant of the Gulf there. Tropical storm force winds 40 to 60 miles per hour possible on along the upper Texas coast, western portions of Louisiana, on into the overnight hours here. 844-844-3388 as we kick off.

0: a Thursday edition. 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
0: All righty, a shout out to Scrapyard. Wave it all five as we're underway. Hello, Jeffrey, Southern Florida. Hope your week's going well. Hello, Crazy Ray, West Michigan. On board for the best 5 hours on the radio. 61 at this hour. Just a cloudy night, he says. Proud to be an American. Hey, Brett. Checking in from Bullhead City, Arizona. On a hot summer-like night. 103 degrees at this hour. They're in Bullhead City. Had a high of 113 for Wednesday afternoon. Wow. A scorcher. Morning to the Guardian of Chaos, 62 degrees, cloudy in the shadows of Titan Towers. Looks like we're going to warm up to the low 80s today. Good chance of rain. All right, stay safe out there, drivers. All right, good to have you on board. Yeah, seeing a lot of the storm chaser footage, as I mentioned last evening, of the storm chasers from all around the country were rolling in into the forecast region. Illinois, Indiana. Yeah, some of them may be moving on down into southwest Ohio, northern Kentucky tonight as they continue to track this line of strong thunderstorms. And of course, we'll keep an eye on things for you as well. Plenty of industry headlines will break down for you as we get the new day underway. You start off in the state of Vermont. How many years have we talked about you stay off smuggler's notch? In the state of Vermont, lawmakers passing a bill to increase the fine for stuck trucks there in Smuggler's Notch. They've increased it tenfold. On June 16, Vermont's governor signed S-326 into law, effective date July 1. So here in a couple weeks, trying to stop truckers from venturing on to Route 108, otherwise known as Smuggler's Notch, in the town of Cambridge, Vermont. Under the new law, they say, the penalty for the employer of a truck driver caught using smuggler's notch increases from what had been $1,000 now to $10,000. If the truck becomes stuck and causes significant transportation or disruptions to traffic, the fine increases from the current $2,000 to $20,000 under the new law. A second or subsequent violation within 3 years results in the new penalty being doubled. Get stuck on smuggler's notch, $40,000. Transportation officials are also required to install updated signs leading to smuggler's notch, which they've done this on numerous occasions to warn drivers of the new higher penalties. Trucks are not permitted on smuggler's notch. The narrow lanes, the tight turns, but it happens every year. Several trucks getting stuck there year after year. You know, the problem of stuck trucks on the notch has prompted transportation officials. They've installed a chicane system to try to keep trucks away. You know, they also considered $2,000 fines for the GPS providers that fail to warn truckers about the restriction there. That's the primary problem is too many truck drivers using not CDL or commercial drivers' GPS systems, using the regular old everyday citizen driver systems, prompting them to, yeah, here's a shortcut for you. And it does not work. All right, phone lines open around the country. What do we have going on? Give us some live updates. Anybody seen this strong storms? Seeing damage reports out of Illinois, Indiana, as we continue with this hour to track active tornado warnings impacting southeast Indiana, now rolling into northern Kentucky. Michael's on board. Good to have you with us here as we kick off a brand new day. Footage of a tornado that we had down here, I guess that was that southern Illinois from a storm chaser this past day? Hello, Gary Montgomery. Morning, Steve. All the overnight crew, a lot of rain tonight. Yes, no doubt about it. All right, coming up, we'll get other industry headlines. All the latest developments from the Middle East. Oddly enough, first of all, the agreement with Iran, the memorandum of understanding, as they call it, that was slated to be signed, like in Switzerland, this Friday. They've done it digitally, apparently, already. It's been done this past day. We'll update what that means. And oddly enough, you know, since the beginning of the conflict there with Iran, remember all the discussion how, you know, President Trump was very angry with NATO not offering support, in some cases not allowing U.S. forces to use bases on some of those NATO land. NATO's Secretary General now coming out hailing President Trump's deal for ensuring Iran never becomes a nuclear power. Yeah, well, thanks for all your help, NATO. But he says NATO is now ready to play a role in securing the Strait of Hormuz, if so wanted. See what the president has to say about that. But the reopening of the Strait, a massive step forward, according to the Secretary General of the North Atlantic Treaty Organization, otherwise known as NATO, expressed his praise for the U.S.-Iran deal, which promises to end conflict in the Middle East, particularly for the prospect of a nuclear-free Iran. Speaking from the NATO headquarters, here's his statement. I really want to welcome the deal made by President Trump. The U.S. action to prevent the threat of a nuclear-armed Iran and degrade its ballistic missile capability improves security for all of us. And the deal President Trump struck has created an opportunity to ensure Iran never obtains a nuclear weapon. The restoration of free passage through the Strait of Hormuz will be a massive step forward. I know many allies through the initiative led by France and the United Kingdom are ready to support. So while the UK and France are leading the mooted international efforts to patrol the strait, Root emphasized the region is well outside of NATO's area of responsibility. Nevertheless, NATO could be called upon for support if required, if that would improve the prospects of peace in the region. The former Prime Minister of the Netherlands, who was picked for the top alliance job there at NATO, said the strength of his rapport with Donald Trump at a time where the alliance faced great change into what has been called NATO 3.0. But he says it's now time to ensure Iran delivers on their commitment to see freedom of navigation in the waters through which much of the world's oil traffic typically flows to be reopened. It is 844-844-3388, a new day coming our way. 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
3: President Trump says he signed the memo of understanding negotiated with Iran, confirming that to reporters after a dinner at Versailles Palace in France as the G7 summit wrapped up. The White House says the memorandum's now in effect, and that it includes the reopening of the Strait of Hormuz and easing of financial restrictions against Iran and expectations moving forward regarding discussions about the country's nuclear program. Tropical Storm Arthur is soaking the Gulf Coast. The system's packing maximum sustained winds of 40 miles an hour. The National Hurricane Center in Miami predicts the primary threat is not wind, but life-threatening flash flooding. Arthur's forecast to grind further inland over the southeastern U.S. before nearing the Carolinas on Friday. Manhattan's gearing up for the biggest parade in New York City's history, as the NYPD says millions are expected to attend Thursday's championship parade for the New York Knicks. Legends Walt Frazier and Patrick Ewing are expected to be part of the procession. I'm Scott Carr.
4: Well, the forecast calls for temperatures this Thursday to be a little bit cooler, but still very warm. We'll be looking at high temperatures topping off right about 90 degrees today. It'll be sunny to mostly sunny through the day. Light winds, dry conditions, lows low 60s, low 90s for Friday. Then mid and upper 90s kick off for Father's Day weekend. Mostly dry conditions. Better chance of some scattered showers and storms, especially here east and north on Father's Day. Daytime highs near 90. I'm meteorologist Mark Huer.
5: Current temperature
6: 71 degrees.
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0: Brian, great to have you on board as we get the new day underway. Close out a hump day. Here comes Thursday, Friday Eve, rolling toward the weekend. All right, that makes sense. I wondered about that. I normally go down the line sharing the shout-out from all of our listening friends, Facebook, YouTube. Yeah, I wondered why there were so few coming in. Apparently, the Facebook feed is not operational. YouTube up and running. So that's all I'm seeing is comments via YouTube. Not sure what the deal is. Meanwhile, there's Mark, our friend in the UK. Good morning, Steve. Paul and Steele down to London tonight here in the UK. Love the show. Everybody stay safe out there. Iron Duck checking in from Pendleton, Kentucky. I'll be making my delivery later today. A lot of ups and downs, stop and go traffic, windy weather. As I was traveling to Arkansas, Tennessee, Kentucky this past day. Right now at 80 degrees, though. Okay, that's that warm, moist atmosphere. All right, anybody familiar with Stitchfield, right? Stitchfield tonight. Kind of interesting. You know, just a few days ago, our friend Eagle had kind of chimed in. Where's J.B. Vance been as of late? I guess it's been about a week ago, but Stitchfield this past day kind of pointed out, he said, if you haven't noticed, over the last few days, J.D.'s been everywhere. From The View to the major networks to Gutfield, the White House has put Vance front and center. Now, he said, this is not a media tour, it's a message. Yeah, America already knows who J.D. Vance is. This isn't about introducing him, it's about reminding the country and the Republican Party exactly where he stands. Stitchfield says, I believe President Trump is making it crystal clear that J.D. Vance is next in line. And the timing is no accident, he says. As impressive as Marco Rubio has been, and he has been exceptional, his influence and popularity inside this administration continues to grow. Rubio's rise has been one of the biggest stories in Washington. But now comes the Vance reminder. President Trump understands politics better than anyone. He knows perception becomes reality. By putting Vance everywhere, he's reinforcing a simple fact. There may be many talented leaders in this administration. There's only one vice president, though. The message could not be clearer. J.D. Vance isn't just serving alongside President Trump. He's being positioned for the future of the America First movement. You know, we broke down why Vance is suddenly everywhere and why President Trump appears determined to make sure the country knows exactly who he wants to carry the torch when his time in office is done. Again, that's the word from Stitchfield this past evening. 844-844-3388. Buckeye Boy checks in from Ackworth, Georgia. 75 degrees, got some shopping done yesterday for our cruise, did some scheduling. I can't get the show on Facebook. That is correct. He normally checks in on Facebook. It's a YouTube thing for whatever reason. Meanwhile, well, speaking of Eagle, Eagle's on board right out of the box there. What do you say, Eagle? Morning.
1: Okay. Yeah, how you doing, Steve? Listen. Yeah, I got some, several things to talk about tonight, that I didn't get to last night. But first of all, I want to say, because I didn't get to listen to the first beginning of your show last night. I didn't get to listen to the beginning of it when Grump was on talking last night. And you had a guy call in a couple of nights ago, and he said he was talking about the best callers on the show. And he forgot to add the name to that list. He mentioned me and Lone Ranger. And by the way, Monkey Gouger, hey, you know, Steve, just because he don't drive trucks no more don't mean he can't call in no more.
0: Right.
1: Monkey Gouger,
0: right.
1: Yeah, he was one of my favorite callers, you know, Monkey Gouger. Even if he don't call in but once a week or once every 2 weeks or something, he can at least do that. You know, the Monkey Gouger always has some good things. You know, I know he say he might be working, he'd be busy in the day or something with his family, but, you know, yeah, you know, come on, Monkey Gouger. You ain't gonna hurt him to pick up the phone, Steve, you know.
0: Right.
1: You know, talk for about 5 or 10 minutes, you know, cause it's always good to hear from him. So, hopefully, he'll call in the next couple of days. But, like I say, Grump, he's the man that needs to be on that list of, best callers. Because I was listening to him today when I was driving, and Grump was raising hell last night. I like what he had to say last night. He was talking the truth. So if you can hear me now, Grump brother, call in tonight and do what you got to do, because we need more people like you, you know. And Lone Ranger, hopefully he'll get better in the hospital. And you know, another guy that used to be a good caller, Steve, was that guy that was from the New York guy, I forgot what his name was, but he was from New York area, Brooklyn or something like that. Yeah, he was a hell of a caller too, and he just fell off. I don't know what happened to that guy, but
0: I think that was Q-Ball. Wasn't it? Q-Ball.
1: Yeah, Q-Ball. Yeah, you ever heard from Q-Ball?
0: You know, we saw him when we were down there at Louisville for the Mid-America Truck Show. He's been going through a lot. Shortly after the Mid-America's mom died, and like a couple weeks later, his dad passed away, and he's been out of it for a while. So,
1: oh, okay, yeah, he got other things going on. Okay, yeah. But hopefully once he get everything settled down, yeah, he can call back in, because he was he always had some good things to say and his views on politics. You know, I like the East Coast, you know, callers, you know, the Massachusetts, Boston, and Connecticut area, you know, they got some views just a little bit different from the people in the South where I live at. So I like to hear what they got to say on the politics situation. But you know something, Steve, I'm going to start out tonight with something that I didn't get a chance to get to you with, some news that happened yesterday, and I'd like to get your feelings on that. And before I get on to this other Trump news, you know, I was surprised to even notice, Steve, because like I say, I just started getting into the World Cup because my girlfriend, you know, she lives in the U.S. now, but she's from Mexico, and she raising hell about the Mexico team. They play tomorrow. She already getting ready. They already set a record for game number one. I heard on the radio today that in Mexico, the game he played in Mexico City, it was the biggest, I don't know how many people showed up, all 80 or 90, 100,000 people showed up for that game in Mexico a couple of days ago, and they play again in Guadalajara, Mexico tomorrow night tonight at 8 o'clock,
0: mm-hmm.
1: And they already got people waiting to get in the stadium.
0: Wow.
1: So it's going to be a hell of a game, yeah. It starts tonight at 8 o'clock, so I'm definitely going to be watching that game, and then the U.S., the United States, they play on Friday. Australia, I don't know what time that game starts, but so I'll be watching both of them ball, you know, both of those games, Mexico and Australia. But something that caught my attention, Steve, is that I don't know if you know, it shocked me, you know, considering that we were supposed to be at war with this country, but they said that Iran is playing in the tournament, this cup. And the Iranian team is upset because Donald Trump told them to leave the country immediately after the game, because they played their game in Los Angeles, their first game, And they said that they mad because they are not, like, not allowed to, they had to go back to Tijuana, Mexico, which is just south of San Diego and across the border. And they upset about it. They said that they not being treated fairly, that they shouldn't have to leave the country. Well, I was shocked that they was even allowed to be in the tournament to begin with, you know, considering that we have problems with Iran. I was surprised to even learn that they were even allowed to play. And now they got the nerve to complain about the treatment that they're getting, from the United States, and that they have to leave the country. Donald Trump, I don't know why he told them to leave the country, but, you know, they got to practice, but they can come back and play the game whenever their next game is. They can come back to the U.S. and play. But like I said, I was surprised they was even allowed to be in the tournament to begin with. They need to just keep their mouth closed and be happy that they're in the tournament. And I think it's really, to be honest, it's maybe for their safety. You know, you got people from Iran and the United States, and we supposed to be having problems with these people. So, you know, it might be for the best of them to stay in Mexico, you know, until their next game, to be honest with you, because there's a lot of people who don't like that situation. So, you know, like I say, it's best just for them just to keep quiet, and they're lucky to even be playing to begin with. Now, as far as this other situation goes, Steve, with these terrorists, these insiders, these turncoats, they're on their own country. Some more news came out about them today, right quick before I get to Trump. Some more news came out. I told you last night, they said that luckily his mom, one of those punks' mom, overheard him talking on the phone, and she saw all the guns and ammunition he had purchased, and she decided to do the right thing and alert authorities. Mm-hmm. But something new that's coming out is that some of the names of the people, I forgot what this one lady's name was, a politician, they singled her out because she was in support of Israel. I forgot what this woman's name was. They're talking about on the radio. They wanted to kill her. Because she was at the UFC event. They had a list of names of people that they wanted to eliminate at this event. So this could have been real bad, like people said last night. If this event would have took place, it would have been real sad. And, you know, like I told you last night, Steve, it's bad enough we got people, you know, it's bad enough we got people coming to the USA wanting to do damage to the you know, terrorists from out of the country. But now we got to worry about a man. Now you got to worry about your own people. And that's really a damn shame that you have to worry about your own people causing problems. And it all goes back to the Democrats, Steve, with all this rhetoric. They've been telling people for years now, you've been talking about it, and everybody been talking about it. This dangerous rhetoric by people like Hakeem Jeffries or Ilhan Omar, and AOCs and Bernie Sanders, Barack Obama, they're going to get somebody killed, Steve. Somebody going to get hurt. How many attempts on Donald Trump's life have we had?
0: Right.
1: I mean, no president has ever had this many attempts on his life. And as much as I hate to say this tonight, it won't be the last attempt that they had. It won't be the last one that they have while he's still in office, because of all the hatred and rhetoric that's coming from these losers' mouth. Now, as far as J.D. Vance goes, Steve, you know, you were talking before you put me on. You know, I asked you that, where was J.D.? Because now it seemed like Marco Rubio disappeared. You know, he was doing a lot of talking over the last couple of weeks. With now, I don't know what the hell happened to him now. But like you said, it seems like they want to try to put J.D. Vance in position for 28 to be president. So they trying to say that J.D. is the one that's doing a lot of the negotiations and trying to make this deal happen with Iran. And, you know, he's supposed to be with Trump to try to sign this deal. So it looked like they're trying to put J.D. to the forefront, and I don't have no problem with that. You know, as long as J.D. gets the job done, that's all that matters. You get this deal done, and as long as he got the same thoughts and the reactions as Donald Trump, I had no problem with J.D. Taking over, you know, in 28, because it damn sure better than a Democrat. So, as far as the deal goes, Steve, I'm going to say this, man, because I'm fed up with these Democrats. I'm fed up with these Democrats. So what? I'm saying this. So what if Donald Trump is giving Iran money to make this deal happen? What? You can't do that? You have to be a Democrat to do that? A Republican can't do that? But he won't. If Trump did sell out the United States, He won't be the first president to do that, and he damn sure won't be the last. But like I said, he had to make this deal happen, and you got to do what you got to do sometimes, Steve. And you make that people, you can't win with these losers. First, they complaining about the fuel prices. They complaining about the economy. They complaining about everything is sky high. And that we got to get this war over. We got to get this thing ended. And then when the now you can't win with these Democrats, Steve. And then now you got Chuck Schumer saying that they want to see the transcript. They want to see what's in this deal, the Trump deal. They don't even want, now they saying that Donald Trump sold out the United States, that he's giving them over $300 billion, that it's a bad deal. So either way, Donald Trump can't win. And you know what I always say, when it comes to a Democrat, Steve, if you don't like it, get the hell out of the country. Nobody cares what you think at this point. The Republicans are in power. Donald Trump is in control. And if you don't like it, too bad. And wait till you get your man in the White House, and then you can control what goes on. But for right now, Donald Trump is running the show. And I thank you for taking my call.
0: There you go. Thank you much, Eagle. Have a good morning. Let me see. Pappy did send me an email. Confirmation, I guess local news reports confirmed there was a touchdown, tornado touchdown, west of Versailles, Indiana. That was a warned cell about an hour ago. Maybe some of the, I'm not sure if that's the same cell that's now pushed out of Indiana into northern Kentucky, but reports of possibly a tornado on the ground there. Yeah, down toward the Florence, Independence, Kentucky area. Of course, I-75 rolls right through there, so be aware. I-75 between the 167, 185 mile markers. Local news is trying to say this is a very serious situation. So this is just south of Cincinnati there in northern Kentucky as we speak. We return into the Steve Summers Overnight Drive.
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0: 5,000. Yeah, so Eagle brought up the Carolina monkey gouger. I hear this past evening, here about 8 hours ago, he shares a photo on his Facebook page. It's his big truck, the Gouger Mobile. Is still getting the job done, but it's now a cow taxi. I've kind of lost track. What's he doing? Is he trying to compete with the two-time world champion bull hauler now? Is that what you're doing there, Gouger? A cow taxi. All righty, it's 844-844-3388. I know we're rolling toward news break. We'll pick up and get started here and get to come back after the news break. Brother Rambler, what do you say?
4: Well, praise God, Steve. I'm going to make this fast, and I'll call in at another time. We have an urgent prayer request. One of our regular callers, Plowboy.
0: Yeah.
4: And, Plowboy is, he's in the hospital. I'm not at liberty to say what he's going through. I have not got his consent to say that. I will say that, he's very weak and tired. Joy is taking care of him. That's his fiance. And y'all just send up a few prayers for Mike, aka Plowboy tonight. And, God knows the need. And, God knows the need. So okay. Y'all just say a few prayers for old Plowboy tonight. And did my name make that caller list, the best caller list, or no?
0: I don't, he only did three people. I think the Gouger, Eagle, and who did he say? Lone Ranger. He had three of his.
4: That's right.
0: I think his handle was 4020. He doesn't call very often, but he.
4: Oh, yeah, Scotty. Scotty.
0: Is that okay? Yes, see, yes, so you yes, know who God, he is.
4: I know who he is, yes. And, God bless him. I had a number. I didn't recognize it. I thought it was a spam caller. That was actually him calling, so I'm actually going to call him back later. Before I get off here, God bless you, Eagle. We know who the El Jefe is in your household. El Jefe is in Espanol for the boss. Anyways, God bless you, Steve. I will call in later. Y'all send up a prayer for Mike, known as Plowboy. God bless you. We'll talk to you later, Steve.
0: All right. Thanks for the heads up. You never know. We talked to Plowboy there last hour of the show there. Yeah, closing out the show there yesterday morning. So whatever it is, prayers for a speedy recovery. Get well soon, Plowboy. Yeah, he dials us in almost on a nightly basis, typically. All right, 844-844-3388. About a minute before news break. Just trying to track the latest. The warned cell, the tornado warned cell there in northern Kentucky. That's Kent and Campbell counties. I guess the warning is still in effect till 1:15 a.m. Eastern time. See if we can get an update. So that extended from Covington to Independence. I mentioned everybody's familiar with the Florence Y'all, the big water tower on I-75 there. So see if we can give you updates. Meanwhile, it's 844-844-3388. We'll kick off hour number two, some industry headlines. 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
12: President Trump says he signed the Memorandum of Understanding negotiated with Iran. He confirmed it to reporters while exiting a dinner at the Palace of Versailles in France with President Macron, wrapping up the G7 summit. The White House says that the memorandum is now in effect. It includes the reopening of the Strait of Hormuz, an easing of financial restrictions against Iran, and expectations moving forward regarding discussions on that country's nuclear program. It's not clear if Trump's announcement means the in-person signing planned in Switzerland with Vice President J.D. Vance Friday will still go ahead as planned. Kevin Warsh says he's focused on one thing as the new Federal Reserve chairman.
13: Getting monetary policy right, or as near to it as we can do. That is our North Star.
12: Following the Fed's announcement Wednesday that it's leaving interest rates unchanged, Warsh said the U.S. economy is expanding despite the ongoing Iran war. He said, unlike his predecessor, Jerome Powell, he will not provide long-term rate and economic projections, but will give what he calls medium projections, which he says point toward positive U.S. growth. Investors took note that while Warsh won't speculate on future rate hikes, 9 out of 18 Fed officials saw a hike coming by the end of the year. Tropical Storm Arthur is soaking the Gulf Coast. It's packing maximum sustained winds of 40 miles an hour, and its center has reformed about 10 miles northwest of Galveston, Texas. The National Hurricane Center in Miami predicts that the primary threat is not wind, but life-threatening flash flooding. Arthur is forecast to grind further inland over the southeastern U.S. before nearing the Carolinas on Friday. Wednesday's World Cup action saw games in the U.S., Mexico, and Canada. In the first match of the day, Cristiano Ronaldo and Portugal settled with a 1-1 draw against the Democratic Republic of the Congo in Houston. England then took down Croatia 4-2 in Arlington, Texas. And in Toronto, Ghana beat Panama 1-0. Finally, Uzbekistan fell to Colombia 3-1 in Mexico City. I'm Tammy Trujillo.
14: Well, the forecast calls for temperatures this Thursday to be a little bit cooler, but still very warm. We'll be looking at high temperatures topping off right about 90 degrees today. It'll be sunny to mostly sunny through the day. Light winds, dry conditions, lows low 60s, low 90s for Friday, then mid and upper 90s. Kickoff for Father's Day weekend, mostly dry conditions. Better chance of some scattered showers and storms, especially here east and north on Father's Day. Daytime highs near 90. I'm meteorologist Mark Huer.
15: Current temperature
16: 67 degrees.
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get a brand new day underway as we turn the page on the calendar. Look at it, 18th day of June coming our way. So good to have you with us live from the Hot Shot Secret Studios. And things getting a little more active outside the secret bunker at this hour. Let me see. Pappy, yeah, get ready to batten down the hatches. If you're at the home 20, I'm watching this cell moving in. Just got a tornado warning for your area there. Harrison, Ohio, Oxford. Now, this includes southeast Indiana, moving through southeast Indiana into southwest Ohio. So we got Franklin County, Ripley, Dearborn. Those are in southeast Indiana. Hamilton County and Butler County. That's right here where the secret bunker is, Hamilton County. Looks like right now it's moving into the northwestern portions of the county. We'll see if things come our way here in short order. But yeah, Harrison there. Pappy batting down the hatches. It's been a very active night. Seen some of the damage reports coming in. Illinois, Indiana had a strong tornado in Effingham, Illinois, before the sun went down this past evening. Video footage catching it actually destroying a home. There were injuries, but non-life-threatening injuries there. And subsequently, we've seen a number of confirmed tornadoes here in recent hours. So continuing. As a matter of fact, you got Claremont County there. That's southwest Ohio as well. A severe storm radar indicated rotation over Alexandria, moving east at about 45 miles per hour. So there you go. Meanwhile, it's 844-844-3388. Yeah, got to keep an eye on things. I don't know if the sirens are going off outside the secret bunker yet or not, but they may be in short order. So, yeah, if you missed it, several people chiming in, seeing prayers for Plowboy. Brother Rambler just notified us. Not exactly sure what's going on, but he is hospitalized, weak, tired. It's about all we know, but he said a special request for prayer for our friend Plowboy. So that's all I know at this point in time. All right, promised we'd get to some of our industry headlines as we kick off hour number two here on a Thursday morning. State after state trying to get, clean up the industry, shall we say. Lawmakers say highway safety starts with knowing who's behind the wheel. And all over the country, states are moving to tighten truck driver rules. States are getting the clear message from Washington, which is follow federal trucking rules or risk losing federal funding. Last year, Transportation Secretary Duffy warned states, enforce the English proficiency requirements. There are a growing number of states, indeed, that are tightening English standards for truck drivers. Federal officials also watching how states handle non-domiciled CDLs. If states fail to act, transportation funding could be on the chopping block. At the same time, lawmakers are taking aim at undocumented truck drivers. Take you to several states that are actively working on this. Tennessee lawmakers say highway safety starts with knowing who's behind the wheel. Governor Bill Lee has signed multiple bills targeting undocumented workers in that state. One new law makes it a crime for someone in the country illegally to hold a CDL. Violations would be treated as a Class A misdemeanor. Supporters say the law closes a gap that allowed people who were not legally present in the country to keep driving commercial vehicles. Police can notify immigration officials when arrests are made under this law.
Representative Zachary of Knoxville tells lawmakers the state needs to take action because some

proof of U.S. citizenship or legal status when registering a vehicle in the state. This simply makes sure drivers can understand road signs, communicate with law enforcement, and safely share the road. Arizona next on the list. Lawmakers also taking a tougher approach. A bill sent to the governor there would require truck drivers using non-domiciled CDLs to prove legal status during traffic stops. A foreign or out-of-state license would no longer be enough. Failure to provide proof could result in the driver being placed out of service on the spot. And the consequences don't stop there. Law enforcement could impound the truck. If cargo's not removed after 24 hours, it could be impounded as well. The equipment then stays locked up until the violations are resolved, leaving the owners responsible for the bill. Senator Carroll from Sun City said CDLs are supposed to meet higher standards, plain and simple. He argued that some states are allowing licenses to outlast the visas that are tied to them, creating what he believes is a serious safety problem, pointing to deadly crashes involving drivers whose visas had expired, but they're still out there operating commercial vehicles. His message was blunt. Drivers whose legal status has expired should not be driving trucks. All right, so we know they're out there. Had a story from, where was this one at? A driver with no CDL whatsoever just taken off the road, and I believe also illegally in the country. I think they've got that in our industry headlines. We'll dig up for you coming up here. Meanwhile, there are some safety groups saying strip the whole state's authority to issue a CDL. There's been some states consistently making the news, a.k.a. the state of New York, the state of California, issuing those CDLs to, in many cases, illegals, non-domiciled. There's a federal court petition forcing a reckoning over how those two states, the country's largest states, issue commercial driver's license. And it has a body count behind us. The Small Business and Transportation Coalition filed a petition here about a week ago in the U.S. Court of Appeals for the District of Columbia Circuit, asking federal judges to order the FMCSA to decertify the entire CDL programs of New York and California. This takes it to the next level, escalating the dispute over immigration-related licensing policies and English language proficiency standards for commercial drivers. A fight that has been building via audits, non-compliance notices, and competing lawsuits for more than a year now. The SBTT's core argument is simple. Federal statute says once the FMCSA finds a state in substantial noncompliance with CDL regulations, the agency must revoke the state's authority to issue commercial licenses. Now, the FMCSA has already made those findings. New York's noncompliance rate exceeded 55% in federal audits. California's reached roughly 25%. Both states received final notices of substantial noncompliance after reviews of how they handled non-domiciled CDL and permit applications. The SBTC argues they have no discretion. The law says they must, not may, revoke that status. The timing is not incidental. Less than 2 weeks before the petition was filed, a bus being operated by E&P Travel Incorporated crashed on I-95 in Virginia, as we shared, killing five people, injuring dozens more. The SBTC

0: He's filing points to that crash. This is just more evidence that stricter enforcement of federal standards is overdue. The driver, as we shared at the time, identified as Jing S. Dong of Staten Island, holding a New York-issued CDL, now facing five felony involuntary manslaughter charges. Federal investigators are examining ENP's travel's broader connection to a network of bus operators there in the Northeast. The case isn't directly about CDL certification. SBTC used it to put a human cost on what could otherwise read as an administrative dispute. This fight's already playing out in parallel at the Supreme Court. In May, the court declined, as you'll recall, to hear Florida's attempt to bring an original action lawsuit against California and Washington State over similar CDL to undocumented immigrant policies. So that left the underlying issue unresolved at the federal level. The SBTC's D.C. circuit petition is now taking a different route. Rather than challenging state policy directly, it targets the FMCSA's failure to act on their own noncompliance filings. End of the day, according to FreightWaves, what would this mean? Decertification of New York or California CDL programs would mean drivers licensed in those states could no longer legally operate commercial vehicles in interstate commerce, a disruption with serious complications or implications for every carrier moving freight in or through the Northeast or the West Coast. So the D.C. Circuit's going to have to decide whether the FMCSA's noncompliance findings legally trigger mandatory action or whether the agency has the discretion to delay. We're going to have to watch this case. If the court rules, the SBTC, the agency will face a hard deadline, and the downstream impact on the driver pool could hit carrier capacity big time before the freight market has any time to adjust whatsoever. 844-844-3388. The Steve Summers Overnight Drive.
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0: Trust your week's going well. Back at it here. Live from the Hot Shot Secret Studios. John says, you okay at the secret bunker? Yeah, at the moment, everything, you know, we've been kind of like threading the eye of the needle. Tornadoes to the south, tornadoes to the north, tornadoes to the east. Haven't really even had any wind of note to mention. Now, it wouldn't be good to have high winds in our neighborhood tonight, even straight line winds. It's garbage night. Everybody got their garbage cans out by the street. It'd be trash everywhere. Yeah, for the moment, yeah, we're doing well. Hunkered down, just keeping an eye on things. Meanwhile, we'll get started with the Grump here. Talk a little bit about trucking. Morning, Grump.
1: Hey, Steve. You know, answer me one question about all this CDL stuff and how states, you know, they've pretty much screwed this up. And the federal government wants to remove or is discussing it, removing, you know, their ability to issue CDLs or disqualify the state as a CDL issue, I guess you could say. But yet they allow California to disqualify trucks from coming into the state.
0: Because of your emissions.
1: They've sued them several times over that. I've written several briefs about this. I mean, even people that live in California that drives a truck that would deliver in, say, Las Vegas and wants to bounce to Barstow or somewhere to go home, that is in a truck that's not compliant with California, even though they're not under a load or in the capacity of interstate commerce at that time, still cannot bring that truck into the state, according to CARB. And I had a lengthy conversation with a gentleman from CARB who was a super nice guy and agreed with probably 99% of every damn thing I said to him. And what got it started was I have a 2022 truck and my engine missed the cutoff on of being able to get just a regular compliance sticker or whatever the hell it is, permit, I guess they call it now, for going to California by 1 month when it's exactly the same motor that's in 2023s, 2024s, 2025s. Exactly, there is no difference in these engines except the age of them. And I said, the problem I have with that, I said, you knew that before I ever, you know, filled out the form and sent everything that I needed to send online and my $35. But I said, you kept my $35 within 10 seconds of me hitting send. I got a reply back saying that my engine was out of date by X number of days and that I would not be able I would have to get an emissions test and all this stuff. And they said they can cost up to $600 for an emissions test. And I said, or I can just tell California to kiss my butt. I don't need to go out there. I said, it's just that simple. There, you know, pays, you know, a great deal of money. And I don't, you know, who doesn't like money? But I like, myself a little bit better than I do their, stupid laws. And I'm not going to stoop to the level of what they're discussing. But it's the same damn thing. You know, when you think about it, they want to pick and choose what trucks come out there, but they don't want to pick and choose what drivers are in those trucks. You know, they just want to let anybody and everybody that they deem is qualified to issue them a CDL, just like New York does, except New York doesn't have the stringent, emissions requirements that, except for no idle and different things like that, out in New York. But California, you know, they're not giving a rat's rear about what drivers in that truck. All they care about is the truck. You know, they They don't care if they're here illegally and run over 10 people and kill them, just as long as that damn truck engine is compliant.
0: Mm-hmm.
1: So, yes, I feel that...
0: Can we hold the thought there, girl? We got to pause as we get to the news break. I'm hearing the sirens outside the secret bunker. I'm watching here, and they're showing this warning kind of coming right my way. Coleraine Township is kind of in line, according to what I'm seeing here. So, I'll get the news break in here and see what we need to do. 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
3: President Trump says he signed the Memorandum of Understanding negotiated with Iran. The White House says the memorandum is now in effect. It includes the reopening of the Strait of Hormuz, an easing of financial restrictions against Iran, and expectations moving forward regarding discussions on that country's nuclear program. Millions across the Midwest are in the path of a severe weather system. Major cities across the region like Chicago, Kansas City, and St. Louis could all be hit. Cities across Kentucky, Indiana, and Ohio could also be impacted by the storms. Damaging winds and large hail are expected to be the main threats. Long-track tornadoes are also a possibility. A bill to officially designate May 17th as Bruce Lee Day in California is headed to Governor Newsom's desk. The state Senate passed the bill in a unanimous 38-0 vote. May 17th was the day Lee returned to San Francisco at the age of 18. If Newsom signs the bill, Lee would become the first Chinese American commemorated with a day in California. I'm Tammy Trujillo.
4: Well, the forecast calls for temperatures this Thursday to be a little bit cooler, but still very warm. We'll be looking at high temperatures topping off right about 90 degrees today. It'll be sunny to mostly sunny through the day. Light winds, dry conditions, lows low 60s, low 90s for Friday, then mid and upper 90s. Kickoff for Father's Day weekend, mostly dry conditions. Better chance of some scattered showers and storms, especially here east and north on Father's Day. Daytime highs near 90. I'm meteorologist Mark Huer.
5: Current temperature
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14: Last weekend, the Powerpool Nationals were big, like really big. This is the NTPA Overnight Report from the NTPA headquarters in Marion, Ohio. I'm Greg Hunter. We had an off week after Evansville. Then everybody set their GPS for Hutchinson, Minnesota for the Power Pole Nationals. Seven Grand National classes made the trek to the land of 10,000 lakes, and the crowd was given a show. Unfortunately, Friday was a rainout with zero hooks happening, which made Saturday's show even tougher. The shortest distance for a winner was 310, so there was some serious horsepower hitting the track. When the Pro Stocks finally hit the track Saturday, a hook of 330 by Kevin Schmucker on Get Her Done took the win by 14 feet over the trailer mate Rampage, with Lance Little and Anger Management going 307, which was good enough for third. The Superstock Diesels had Zach Degenhart taking the top spot with Redline Fever after a pull of 310. In second was trailer mate Diggin' Hard, piloted by Joe Degenhart, going 288, and Roger Peterson at 285. The Superstock Opens had the Minnesota Dirt figured out. The top three all went over 330. Cody Cheezik took Considered Armed and Dangerous 337 for the win over Aaron Hall and Taking Care of Business, going 331.7. And third was Scott Wentworth with a hook of 331 even. The top six all tugged the sled well over 313, so everyone had the track figured out after they had an extra day in the pits to do some planning. When the light mods hit the track, they all put the power down. Every puller went over 300 feet, with Chase Richardson getting the win after a huge hook of 371 aboard Tag Team. He put 19 feet on second place Stephen Hood with Hush Money, and 26 feet better than Chase Smith and outclassed with his great hook of 345. The mods also had some great hooks. Corey Kielmeyer picked up the win after tugging the sled 356. Lane Bollinger and Money Pit took second, and Joe Rose took third after a hook of 314. The semis had the biggest hook of the night, with Lonnie Sam Taylor taking Holy Smokes 380, which is just a wild number. He put 43 feet on second place Douglas Miller and the Executioner. Rounding out the top three, Joseph Barber and General Stupidity going 322. Since not all of the NTPA Grand National classes were in Hutchinson, a few made their way to Ellsworth, Wisconsin for the showdown in Kurdtown. The light Superstocks had Colton Wentworth taking the win over Bryce Pitcher and Brian Bowles. The two-wheel drives had Jason Sullivan taking the win over Wayne Timmerman and RJ Simon. Finally, the 4.1 Limited Pro Stocks had Jeff Ball picking up the win over Ray Hareen and Tom Gillis. This weekend, the Mackville Nationals host the Superstock Opens, the four-wheel drive trucks, mini modifieds, and unlimited modifieds taken to the track both Friday and Saturday night. Regional hooks include Region 3 has a hook in Northwood, Iowa, and Spring Valley, Minnesota. Region 2 has a pull in Fremont, Michigan. If you've missed any of the pulls so far in 2026, you can relive them on Full Pull Live or watch any pull on the NTPA schedule via Full Pull Live. If you'd like to relive the 2025 season, every Wednesday at 8:30, 7:30 Eastern on RFD TV is NTPA Championship polling. The rest of June is a look back at the North Iowa Nationals from Rockwell, Iowa in 2025. This has been the NTPA Overnight Report. I'm Greg Hunter. Remember, pull hard.

0: right back at it here. Sometimes things are a little too close to home. All right. Yeah, we got another cell. It's only about, I'd say, they're saying this one's about 5 miles away from the secret bunker. All right, Gromp, welcome back.
1: Yeah, well, I'll tell you, man, we've had so many tornadoes around here. It's like, damn, they're like the state tree anymore. Here in Missouri, it just seems like every day we're getting them cells coming through. And
0: mm-hmm.
1: So I'm about sick of them, man. It's been a pretty rough spring, into summer. It really has. It's been pretty rough. But, I guess there's nobody else to blame besides the federal government and the state governments for all the problems that we're having with the CDLs and allowing these non-domicile drivers to come over here and just do whatever the hell they want to do. And the lack of vetting, number one. And I think a lot of that has contributed, Steve, to the fact that there's so many of these DMV places that does this that are contracts. Contractors. They're not actual government employees. They, contract for the offices. Every place in Missouri is like that. And, how much vetting do they actually do? this is one of the few jobs that I've ever seen in my life where, somebody can come here and spend 2 weeks in school or even if they spend any time in school, but they leave a country where they're making, $13,000 a year if they're making that. And they come here and they're tossed into a $65,000-$70,000 piecework job where, they're paid by the amount of miles they run, and they tell, this wink and a nod stuff is still going on, last time I got DOT'd in Iowa, we sat down and had a long conversation about this, and I had two of the just fantastic state police officers that was there. They were conducting the inspections and stuff, and we went over this stuff and one of the biggest things that they see, that's created the most problems with this within this industry, is the simple fact that there is so much fraud in it that they don't vet these people. When they come over here, they don't have any kind of papers or anything else. I mean, especially the illegals that have crossed the border, but yet they'll go to places like California, and that's one of the with the highest number, California and Washington State, where they just give them a damn CDL, they really don't produce anything. Like, hell, I had to take my birth certificate and everything else in to be able to get, renew my CDL, and which is, you should, and any kind of, supporting documentation that you're a citizen, you speak English, you take the test and everything else, but it goes through these damn contractors that is all over the country. It's not just in my state that has them. It's everywhere. We made it, our governor made it so damn hard at one time for we got flooded at one point in time with Bosnians around the St. Louis area. I mean, they were coming in by the freaking thousands. I mean, just every time you turned around, they had a school there, a CDL, training center that was training them to drive a truck. And, they made it so hard on them. Finally, they had so many complaints about it and everything. They made it so hard on them. They moved it to Kentucky. And, so I don't know if it's still operating in Kentucky or whatever, but I know it's not operating in Missouri anymore.
0: Mm-hmm.
1: But it's, the standards and things, it's not companies. They're just, companies are as crooked as dog's hind, like a lot of them, because, whether or not they're breaking the law, is still kind of, one of them gray areas. What they're doing is doing exactly what the government allows them to do by hiring these damn people. And until they're caught or anything, they're like, I didn't know that. I barely produced a CDL, but, okay, what was all the background investigations and everything for truck drivers? We went into that strict vetting process that was supposed to eliminate a lot of this, and it didn't. It just manifests so much more of this crap. And because people look at it, like interstate commerce is more important to them, you know, making money. This whole industry right here is just riddled with fraud and you know, deception and every damn thing else because it's been readily available. Let's keep the economy going. You know, we'll look at all this, you know, don't look at the shiny object over here. Listen until it wrecks and kills somebody, you know, and then, yeah, we'll single that one out. But for the most part, let's just keep the economy going. And that's exactly what the hell's happened here. You know, look at the threats that they made California made. If you remove these non-domicile drivers, you know, people are not going to be able to get produce. People got produce long before them bunch of dumbasses showed up, you know. But they have destroyed the rate system so damn bad, hauling it for pennies on the dollar, that, yes, we understand that 51, 52% of the produce that's coming out of California is hauled on a Sikh truck or on an Indian truck or somebody that was born outside of the United States. And, you know, the sad part about it is that load was probably brokered and dispatched by some damn call center in India,
0: right?
1: You know, that can set up all night looking at this stuff. So this, you know, the government has allowed this to happen. Why is it such a big surprise to them now that, you know, oh, wow, you know, we got all these foreign nationals driving a truck? Well, hell, they've been here. You know, they've been doing this stuff until they started running over people and killing them. The government didn't give a damn. Things got moved and, you know, and rates got cut and all this other stuff. And we kind of did our own policing and this and that. And, you know, but right now until Trump, you know, finally started bringing this to light and you know, got a hell of a good, you know, Secretary mm-hmm. of Transportation in there right now, a far cry better than Elaine Chao, you know, who to me, that was a conflict of interest. I mean, how in the hell can
0: right.
1: she be the transportation the secretary? Yeah. And with McConnell and plus her family owns the largest damn shipping company coming out of China. The Department of Transportation doesn't just handle trucking. It handles every damn thing from airplanes to shipping, you know, so wasn't that a little bit of a conflict of interest? I don't know, man. I tell you, it's, you know, we've been riddled with this stuff since 1936, I think it was 37, you know, under the Motor Carrier Act of, you know, back then whenever they decided that, you know, truck drivers and stuff couldn't get overtime. You know, let's just continue on with this piecework crap where they get paid by the mile, but we'll try to limit as many miles as we can on allowing them to drive and just so many other obstacles put up on how we're making money today, you know, with electronic logs and everything else. I'm going to be, according to my clock, this load has to be delivered, you know, tonight by 3 a.m., which I, you know, I'll be there, but I will run out of hours, probably 30 miles, you know, anywhere from 20 to 30 miles away from the plant. I don't care. Hell, I'm just going to, you know, bump it on and, you know, extend my hours and go on. You know, I'll just bust my clock and go on. You know, I mean, that's just part. First off, there's no parking anywhere around there. And as far as DOT is concerned, and they look at somebody like me and say, well, you should have parked long before that. Okay, I should have parked long damn before that. But what I shouldn't have been able to do is be penalized for sitting back there in a traffic jam for 3 hours because some idiot decided to have a crash and then, you know, go to the dock and my trailer's not loaded and stuff like that because they can't get the product in because, you know, the weather's been bad here and there. And, you know, there's just a lot of variables, but yet they look at that clock like, you know, well, you know, you're only allowed 14 hours. You know, you gotta look at it like that. No, I don't. I got to look at it like, you know, if you're going to allow people to run this damn highways and create the problems that they're creating that shouldn't even be on the highways, then you shouldn't really have a hell of a lot to bitch about. For me, extending my clock 15 minutes to mm-hmm. get a load delivered that, you know, that I shouldn't have had to, you know, wait for anyway. But, you know, I don't know, man. I think they're looking at the right direction on a lot of this, but they're not doing anything about shippers and receivers and, you know, so many, you know, the lumper services out here. There's not a bigger scam going than lumpers. You know, I mean, these people, most of them won't pay it under the table, and you know, wouldn't know taxes if it jumped up and bit them in the ass, because they don't care about stuff like that. You know, they charge you a small fortune, or you got these other places that you go to, and they say, you know, well, you got to, you know, pallet jack this stuff off, but we'll rent you a pallet jack for $500, or you can, you know, hire a lumper to do it for $300. What do you want to do? You know, so you're painting it into a corner on so much of this stuff. That's not what the Secretary of Transportation's looking at. I think the Small Business Administration ought to be looking at more of that. And the Justice Department and the IRS and people like that should be looking at more of that, but they don't. And, you know, it's just one more, I guess, nail in the coffin of the American truck driver. And they've allowed this to happen. I mean, it just allowed to fester over the years to where, you know, look at the mom and pops, man. They're gone. You know, they say we still make up a great percentage of the trucking industry and stuff like that. Well, they're allowing the mega carriers to just keep gobbling up people and expanding and expanding. All they want to see out here is, you know, the big five carriers, and, you know, that's in the $5 and $6 billion gross profits a year. And they're the first ones that tells you, or that'll mention the fact that, you know, they've got 17,000-18,000 trailers on the road, unlike Amazon, that has 85,000-90,000 now on the road. But you know, these mega carriers and stuff, and they'll tell you, well, you know, our net profits, we look at it about $105 to $112 per trailer load of having a net profit. Well, you add up all that over the course of the year, and you know, they're $5-6 billion in net gross profits, which after they pay all their bills and everything like that, that's still a healthy bank account. You know, the small companies can't operate off of that. Mm-hmm. Brokers know that. Brokers know that. That's why, you know, they allow these damn bids on the loads and stuff like that. You know, hell, you can look at some of these algorithms and stuff like that, how these load boards and stuff, you know, so many of them posted on the load boards, because hell, they might post it on there for $4 a mile. By the time it gets, you know, back, the broker's making $3 a mile off of it, and some damn whacked out carrier that's got one leg in the grave anyway is going to haul it for gas money, for, you know, for a dollar a mile or something. It's there is no reason why there should be that much of a distance between what's happening in this industry, where the profit margins are so damn slacked, and you know, just so much going on. But they claim that that's part of being a business, but you know, when they stack the deck against you and they allow these foreign nationals to come in here, drive truck, run brokerages, get dispatched from outside the United States, which used to be against the law. I don't know why it still isn't, but it isn't. It doesn't appear to be. If it is, they're turning their back on it. But it's, you know, it's for no other reason than to put us out of business. You know, the biggest fear that they would have, Steve, is organization among the truck drivers, the American truck drivers. That would scare the hell out of any government, number one. When you get a group that is this vast, this many people, that would be lockstep in rates and regulations and every damn thing else, where they say, you know, we're not going to do this, you know, we want this change, blah, blah, blah. But this is a stopover to the next great job. They've turned it into that, you know, where, hell, somebody yesterday's a whopper flopper, today they're making, you know, $70,000 driving a truck until they goof up and they get their ass fired or whatever, or smoke dope or whatever these idiots do anymore.
2: Right.
1: And then they're back being a whopper flopper. He's going, yeah, when I was driving a truck, you know, boy, I was making the money, but, you know, I didn't like it, blah, blah, blah. And it just, this whole industry, man, it's just been turned into this fraud campaign. It really has. And it ain't the truck drivers that are sitting in the seats. You know, the American truck drivers, hell, we just want to survive. You know, we just want to make it out here. It's the government itself, the states and the federal government, that has allowed all this crap to happen. And now they, and we're the first ones to get penalized by a new regulation or stricter guidance or stricter rules. Mm. And if they ever organized enough, Steve, where you would have, they would look at this as skilled labor, there's a reason it's not. because you would have to have a graduated license, number one. You would have to have this start out as an apprentice. Who in the hell is going to monitor it? You know, you're going to do the same job for less money until you can become a journeyman. You know, that's what the difference is on being skilled labor as versus unskilled. And is anybody out here going to work for less money? I mean, how would they do it? You know, we hear that every day. You know, somebody's talking about that. Why ain't we skilled labor? That's the freaking reason. It would scare the hell out of government, number one, if they had to pay you what you were actually, you know, worth out here on the highway. Well, there's a lot of guys that'll say, I ain't working for that. No, you ain't, because you're sorry as hell. But the rest of us that actually try to do it right and, you know, try to stay up there on the rates and things like that, it's just, you know, it's just a battle right now just to, you know, to keep your, you know, the freight lane that we got. You know, I go back and forth every night, you know, every evening from Missouri to Nebraska, back and forth. Well, hell, we're always getting bids on these loads, you know, that people want to take this run away from us. And it's our freight. It's the meat freight. You know, I'm leased to the company that owns the damn meat. But it's still, you know, they still look at it like, you know, hey, you know, if somebody come in here a little cheaper, you know, we may have to consider that. You know, and I guess that's the business, the name of, not so much interstate commerce, but how they, you know, when they look at it like, you know, that's capitalism at its finest, I guess, is the way they look at it. Bottom lines first, you know, so. I don't know, brother.
0: All that stuff, we've been talking about it for years, right? The skilled labor and all this stuff, it didn't happen overnight. It started very incrementally, and then it's grown, and then it's festered. Then you had the COVID pandemic, which... Yeah, there was this booming need, for truck drivers, to which everybody and their brother jumped in. And I think a lot of these, non-domiciled CDLs really were flooded in at that point in time. 4 years of open borders. Yeah, how many of those that just, were released into the country, ended up with the CDL? Tons of them. How long is it going to take to clean it up? I guess the big question, right? All right, Grump, thanks for helping us out there. Things kind of clearing out, moving to, tornado side. Three separate rounds of tornado-warned cells here in the past half hour. We are beginning to clear out outside the secret bunker, but we still see numerous showers, thunderstorms. Indianapolis, you've been through several rounds through the evening. It looks like finally things clearing out there. Strong storms, though, again, more severe thunderstorms erupting in southwestern portions of Indiana, back through southern Illinois. And here goes our latest warned sirens again. All right, we'll get a news break just ahead. Meanwhile, who we got checking in? At 844-844-3388. Coming up, we'll see what's going on with Philip there in Florida. We'll head on down to Eagle, has some additional thoughts. Who was it that asked the other? I think that may have been Plowboy, as a matter of fact. Yeah, you think the New York Knicks are going to be invited to the White House? Apparently, the answer is yes. The first NBA team to visit President Donald Trump at the White House following their championship season, according to the New York Post this past day. This is the Knicks ends a 53-year title drought, capturing the 2026 NBA championship. All right, so we'll get a news break here. A service of industrial injection. Good to have you with us, the Steve Summers Overnight Drive.
2: 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Long hours, sitting all day, constant fatigue. 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
7: President Trump is praising the U.S. agreement with Iran. Mark Mayfield has details.
10: Speaking at the G7 summit in France, Trump said the deal is monumental.
11: We reached an agreement with Iran that achieves everything we set out to accomplish, everything and much more. Ending the current conflict, reopening the Strait of Hormuz.
10: He added that global leaders are thrilled with the agreement. A 14-point memorandum of understanding between the United States and Iran has been signed. The agreement calls for negotiations to continue for 60 days to reach a final agreement to end the war. I'm Mark Mayfield.
7: Millions across the Midwest are in the path of a severe weather system. Major cities across the region like Chicago, Kansas City, and St. Louis could all be hit. Cities across Kentucky, Indiana, and Ohio could also be impacted. Damaging winds and large hail are expected to be the main threats, but long-track tornadoes are also possible. The Gilgo Beach serial killer was given a chance to address the court at his sentencing in New York on Wednesday, and he did. Sara Lee Kessler reports.
12: It took Rex Huerman just 4 seconds.
13: There are no words I can say. I'm responsible for what was said in this room, Steph.
12: The 62-year-old Manhattan architect and Massapequa Park resident was sentenced to life in prison, no parole possible. Huerman had admitted murdering 8 women on Long Island over a 17-year period. Judge Timothy Massey asked Huerman if he was sorry, and he said yes. Massey responded with,
14: "You're a disgusting and despicable small man, and you're a coward. Get him out of here."
12: I'm Sara Lee Kessler.
7: A bill to officially designate May 17th as Bruce Lee Day in California is headed to Governor Newsom's desk. The bill was introduced by Democratic Assemblymember Matt Haney of San Francisco, where Lee was born. It would honor the icon's impact on film, culture, and Chinese American history. The state Senate passed that bill in a unanimous 38-0 vote. I'm Tammy Trujillo.
15: Well, the forecast calls for temperatures this Thursday to be a little bit cooler, but still very warm. We'll be looking at high temperatures topping off right about 90 degrees today. It'll be sunny to mostly sunny through the day. Light winds, dry conditions, lows low 60s, low 90s for Friday. Then mid and upper 90s. Kickoff for Father's Day weekend, mostly dry conditions. Better chance of some scattered showers and storms, especially here east and north on Father's Day. Daytime highs near 90. I'm meteorologist Mark Huer.
3: Current temperature
16: 61 degrees.
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0: to the late night, early morning hours as we cross over the midnight hour there in the Mountain Time Zone. A little less than an hour from now, we'll welcome in our friends on the West Coast. Hope your week's going well. Got a Thursday coming our way. Yeah, start looking toward the weekend around the country, 844-844-3388. Meanwhile, Arthur makes landfall as a tropical storm southern Texas this past early afternoon. Looking to bring lots of rain. The models are depicting this thing's going to track up from central Louisiana, from southwest toward northeast Louisiana. They call it the cone of uncertainty. Traversing then through central, south central Mississippi, right through the heart of Alabama, central Georgia, eventually over to the Carolinas, and all along the way dropping torrential rains. A broad area will see 4 to 8 inches of rain. They're highlighting areas, especially from, say, New Orleans through southern Mississippi, southern Alabama, 8 to 12 inches of rain. It could fall here over between now and Friday when all is said and done. So sure enough, ended up with our first named storm of the season. Morning, Philip.
1: Morning, buddy. You hunkering down in there?
0: You know, it's been the craziest night that I've had in many, many years. I mean, had four rounds of tornadic warned sirens going off in the past hour. It's all moving up now. It's moving up north of us, Kings Island, supposedly, the area getting hit as we speak. But there's a lot of damage. We're seeing damage reports coming in. Florence, Kentucky, seeing supposedly quite a bit of damage. And now up north and northeast of the Cincinnati metro, those confirmed tornadoes in some cases have been touching down.
1: I'd be interested to hear old Pappy tonight. I wonder if he's doing okay. I know that when I looked at the radar earlier at Hamilton, looked like it was getting hit pretty hard.
0: I told him to hunker down about an hour ago because that was the first warned cell that came in, was moving right through his area, Harrison, Ohio.
1: Yeah, I saw up there, I saw on the map, I'm like, wow, it looked pretty ugly. And before I get into this, I got to say hi to somebody out there. All right, Russ, I saw you yesterday. You came by and visited me at the Contemporary. I appreciate you coming by and saying hi and shaking my hand. And we took a picture and all that kind of stuff. Mr. Russ Carlton came by and saw me yesterday, Steve. So it very rarely I get somebody from the show on that sees me at Disney, but
0: really,
1: it was cool to talk to him and have a conversation with him. He's been listening to you for years.
0: Mm-hmm.
1: I told him, I said, call in, bud. He's like, nah, I don't call in. I'd rather just listen to you guys talk and,
0: right,
1: and stuff. He says, but you guys keep me going. So, and his family, they were all standing there. He's like, he's been wanting to meet you for a long time, and I'm like, okay, that's cool, you know, but really nice family, and I hope they had a good time. I saw them for about 5 minutes or so while they were waiting on trains.
0: How about that? You know, they say
1: that's kind of cool.
0: It's a small world, so when somebody gets on the train and says, are you Philip? Is that...
1: Yeah, he walked up to me yesterday and just said, hey, Philip, I've been listening to you for years. Can I shake your hand? I'm like, yeah, sure, and he's like, man, I've been listening to that show forever. I appreciate you. I said, I appreciate you too, man. You know, I mean, he's just just a good guy.
0: How about
1: just
0: that?
1: Really nice guy. It was cool little thing made my day, I tell you. So if anybody wants to stop by and see me today, I'll be at the Contemporary again if you want to see me. Yesterday I was driving the yellow train. I don't know which one I'll be driving today. We won't know that till later this morning, but it was kind of neat. But I told him, I said, I'll talk about you when I talk to Steve next. He goes, okay. His name was Russ. He's a really nice guy. But that Arthur, that's going to be, Brother Rambler's going to get some serious rain down there by where he's at. Did you see that area there?
0: Yes. I mean, they were showing, he's what? He's like southern Alabama. Is that right? He's southern, because that's the zone where they're showing.
1: Yeah, he's
0: 8 to 12 inches they're showing down there.
1: Yeah, just north of him up there a little bit. It's going to be 8 to 12. I think around where he's at, probably going to be about 5 to 6. But, you know, it's hard telling, you know, that everything flows down the river there. And that's how it works, you know. And he's just west of Florida where Rambler is. He's not too far from Pensacola and all that. So, you know, that area there, it seems like Mississippi, Alabama, in Louisiana, in that area, man, when these things happen, they just like a magnet that goes there. And, you know, I'd be surprised to see what Cameron, Louisiana, Lake Charles and all them get. I imagine they're going to get some good rain. Did you hear?
0: You with us, Philip, there? He's either in between. All right. Well,
1: can you hear me now?
0: All right, you're back. Yep.
1: Have you heard any reports on Houston, Texas, how it's doing? I mean, they were flooded up pretty good there the other day before this thing come through there.
0: Last I saw, they were talking maybe 2 to 4 inches around.

0: about his, and he was using some pretty good obscenity.
1: I saw that. Yeah, he laid down the law. I said, "We're here to talk about this and only this, and these pieces of whatever they were talking about, some individuals. I guess there was a case involving some people, and what was it all about?"
0: Yeah, it was bad stuff, and it involved children, and I don't really want to get into it on the air. But
1: okay, so yes, but I guess they were there to talk about the individuals.
0: He was pretty. Go ahead, buddy.
1: Yeah, so, I mean, one of the reporters tried to go to a different question from a totally separate issue, right? And he said, "We ain't talking about that."
0: Yeah, he went off. The issue that they wanted to talk to was the Florida Highway Patrol. They had an accident over here in Volusia County on the St. John's River Bridge, and we had some people get killed. And they picked up the wrong person as a suspect. Okay, they later found out that this person was not the one. So they got another. They found the one that actually done it and prosecuted her. And so the Highway Patrol was in kind of, they were in some hot water about the deal. You know, it's one of those deals of mistaken identity things. And they wanted to ask questions about that since they had the Highway Patrol right there with this sheriff. And he didn't like that too kindly, you know, because he wanted them to emphasize on his story that he had going on and the situation that they had on. They had some issues with some people doing some really bad things over there with children. And I kind of get what he's getting at, but when it gets to the question segment, you know, sometimes that's all the gloves are off, so to speak. So, but I never knew that Sheriff Billy could get that bad. I mean, he got down on it. I want to thank Shorty for sending me that. Shorty sent me that link on that thing, and I had seen snippets of it on the news, but they cut it up on the news. You know how it is; they can't put all that stuff on the news.
1: Mm-hmm.
0: To see the actual interview of it. And you're like, my God, this guy's ready to strangle somebody. He was mad as heck about them not talking about his stuff, you know. But that's all I got pretty much today, buddy. Ain't got too much going on. I see the president still going through his hot water. And I was listening to you last night. I didn't understand what Eagle was talking about. That deal about that wrestler that said, that UFC guy that said an offensive thing about Mrs. Obama.
1: Yeah.
0: And I tell you what, man, old Dana White, he ain't too happy about that one. He did not sound happy in the interviews I saw of him with that deal. So, but he said he can't let them guys, he's got to let them guys do what they got to do at the end of their fights and everything. And he can't control what they say, but I'm wondering if that guy's going to get any hot water. You think he will?
1: First thing I thought is, I mean, can Michelle Obama, you know, like sue the UFC for slander or something like that? I mean, that was first thing I thought.
0: Well, it kind of depends on what that guy's got in his contract with UFC, you know, because he is contracted under UFC and, you know, there might be a clause in there that says they're not responsible for his verbal actions, if you know what I mean.
1: Gotcha.
0: So, see how that plays out, you know. And by the way, you remember seeing those pictures of them people destroying that stuff up in New York there at a bus, and there was a cab and some other stuff, Steve? Remember that from the Knicks game? Well, there was a kid that's down here, and he's in by the Kissimmee area there. St. Cloud is a city beside Kissimmee. And he was one of the guys that was jumping on his cab, on the hood of this cab, and hitting it with his belt. And he actually turned himself in up there before he came back to Florida, and they got him on a misdemeanor. And he's actually waiting for another. They're going to do a Zoom trial on him. And you know, but the cabbie, he's all distraught. He said he's not going to go back to driving a cab anymore after the people tore his car apart. So what do you think about that, buddy? Do you think that cabbie's right as being the way he is?
1: what's wrong with people, Philip?

0: They nuts. That's what's wrong with people. Why you? You know, I get happy when my favorite teams win the stuff. I mean, heck, I was back in the day when the Bulls won. You know, all those times.
1: Mm-hmm.
0: But I didn't go out downtown Chicago and jump on a cab. You know, I really didn't do that. And the guy behind him was jumping on the windshields. And Steve, did you see that crash on that Texas highway down there? That plane crash? Private jet?
1: Yes. Yes, I did.
0: Now, I'm going to tell you what. You talk about some craziness. Did you see those people trying to beat the glass out of a windshield on that plane? I mean, I don't think I'd be trying to do that. I think I'd know other ways to get in that thing. Because that windshield on that airplane is pretty thick, and I don't think you're going to get through that, even though they shattered it. They didn't get it out, but... You know, I know one person perished in it. I'm not sure how many more passed away, but you know, when you come up onto a situation like that, especially when it involves aircraft, you better think. These things are made like a bomb to take a bomb going off. Mm-hmm. You don't want to try to break into windows. So, but I thought that was kind of crazy seeing that guy pounding on the glass. He's hitting it with a sledgehammer, still couldn't bust it.
1: Right.
0: So. But anyway, that's all I got tonight. I hope everybody's safe out there. And you'll notice I've been saying God bless America a lot. That's the 250. We got the 250 this year, and we got to realize it. We need to be thankful for what we got here. So God bless America. Y'all have a good night. Thanks, Steve.
1: Thank you, Philip. Yes. Yeah, the video, the first responders and passing motorists, yeah, working frantically to pull the survivors out of that plane that crashed on the highway in Laredo. Yeah, video showing the frantic efforts that ultimately saved five of the six passengers on board. It was engulfed in flames moments after crashing. Now, indeed, one person did perish. They have now identified who the individual was. But according to the report from WAVE, the crash happened about 10 o'clock Tuesday evening on the highway Loop 20 in Laredo, east side of the city. Business jet carrying six passengers crashing on the busy highway, bursting into flames. Amazingly, no one on the ground was killed there. A Cessna Citation Latitude twin-engine business jet just miles from the Texas-Mexico border that was en route, apparently, to Austin, Texas, from Los Cabos International Airport in Mexico. Yeah, the jet had departed Los Cabos International about 6:20 p.m. Tuesday evening. The aircraft, owned by NetJets, an Ohio-based corporate business jet company, they indeed issued a statement which says, we can confirm a NetJets aircraft was involved in an incident. We've received reports of injuries and one fatality. We're working with law enforcement to confirm details. All right, that's pretty much all they had to say at the time. No further comment as the NTSB has been notified and they'll be investigating. The person that perished, though, was some up-and-coming tech guru, the CEO of a tech startup company, 50-year-old Joshua Bear, known as the godfather of the Texas tech community. Passengers, including two adults and three teenagers, were able to escape, seen leaping from the blazing aircraft. But Bear's company is Capital Factory. He was described as a visionary force, a mentor, a champion for Texas technology. Again, dubbed the godfather of the startup, a company out of Austin, Texas. He chose the city to be the base for his venture capital firm known as Capital Factory, apparently a millionaire. 844-844-3388.
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1: Yeah, we'll give it to our old pal, Pappy. Doing what every intelligent person does when the tornado sirens start going off. Yeah, you go out on the front porch or the back porch and you start taking video. Let's see if we can spot the funnel. I see several videos he posted here about 40 minutes ago. I did not detect a funnel cloud there. I do see video or a photograph from one of the storm chasers out there, Chris Hall, from Turkeyfoot, Kentucky, which is very close to Florence, Kentucky, and that was a very well-defined tornado that was on the ground here a few hours ago. Turkeyfoot, Kentucky. If it's an authentic photograph, undoubtedly there was quite a bit of damage there. Video coming in out of Oak Brook, Kentucky, from local media. A lot of trees down, a lot of damage there. So yeah, there have been numerous confirmed tornadoes. So we can start back in Effingham, Illinois. During the late afternoon hours, when things really started firing up, the atmosphere had rejuvenated. Since which time we've seen warning after warning. Had a little lull in the action for about an hour between, say, 11 and midnight Eastern time. Then things started firing up again with warning after warning. Again, at this hour, looks like things finally beginning to calm down once again. Let's hope the worst is behind us. But what a crazy night. You see more storms kind of rolling into southwestern Indiana. Those are probably, things are far enough south now where they should progress across southern Indiana. Probably going to be impacting more of the northern Kentucky region. I know Ryan Hall, y'all, said Louisville would be seeing their strongest activity between like 4 and 5 in the morning, somewhere in that time frame. Of course, the tornadic threat should be greatly diminished by then, but even they could deal with some high winds, damaging winds, some hail in some cases. All right, we'll get back to the phones coming up here. Plenty of room for you. What's on your mind here on a Thursday? 844-844-3388. Freight waves citing a fresh wave of bankruptcies and layoffs sweeping the transportation and logistics sector. Here in the first few weeks of June, the numbers in from June 5th to June 15, with carriers, truck dealers, logistics providers, filing in some cases Chapter 7 and others Chapter 11 protection, hundreds of workers facing cuts. The industry, for those that have survived the great freight recession, which is now approaching 4 years, things are turning around, but many just have reached the end of the line. Yeah, I'll give you more details on that coming up here. Meanwhile, again, Lines available at 844-844-3388. 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
7: President Trump says the memorandum of understanding negotiated with Iran has been signed. The White House says that memorandum is now in effect. It includes the reopening of the Strait of Hormuz, an easing of financial restrictions against Iran, and expectations moving forward regarding discussions on the country's nuclear program. Tornado damage is being reported in central Illinois as the Midwest is hit with severe weather. The city of Charleston, Illinois, declaring a state of emergency after a confirmed tornado rolled through the town shortly before 7 p.m. local time. It knocked down trees and power lines, blocking roadways. The Big Apple's preparing for today's parade for the NBA championship-winning New York Knicks, but the celebrations won't end there. They'll soon be headed to the White House. The Knicks are set to become the first NBA team to visit the White House during either of President Trump's terms in office. Team owner James Dolan accepted the invitation. No date's been announced yet. I'm Tammy Trujillo.
8: Well, the forecast calls for temperatures this Thursday to be a little bit cooler, but still very warm. We'll be looking at high temperatures topping off right about 90 degrees today. It'll be sunny to mostly sunny through the day. Light winds, dry conditions, lows low 60s, low 90s for Friday. Then mid and upper 90s kick off for Father's Day weekend, mostly dry conditions. Better chance of some scattered showers and storms, especially here east and north on Father's Day. Daytime highs near 90. I'm meteorologist Mark Huer.
9: Current temperature
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17: Here we go, back with more. Yeah, freight distress. Carriers shut down, logistics firms. Hundreds of jobs in June. The largest carrier filing was Laredo, Texas-based Triple R Carriers, a cross-border trucking company with 177 power units and 286 drivers. They filed a Chapter 7 liquidation in the Southern District of Texas. On the logistics side, Expeditors International eliminated roughly 230 technology positions across Washington state locations, while the Dallas area provider, Alan Ritchie, will be closing an Irving Transfer Center, affecting some 232 workers there. Moving to Pennsylvania, American Expediting Logistics in Pennsylvania shut down entirely, citing an inability to secure financing. Yeah, DHL Supply Chain, GXO Logistics, and FedEx disclosed facility closures and workforce reductions in that time frame as well. So financial stress persists across freight-related sectors, even as portions of the market are stabilizing. The breadth of this distress round indicates the pain extends well beyond small over-the-road operators. Any cross-border trucking, logistics technology, warehousing, last-mile delivery, all appearing in these latest filings. Shippers need to cross-reference any providers named in this report against their current carrier base to make some contingency planning, again, according to FreightWaves. Back to the New York Knicks. Team owner James Dolan reportedly confirming the organization has accepted the White House invitation. Dolan has maintained a long personal relationship with Trump spanning roughly 30 years. Played a central role in facilitating the visit. President Trump has already been closely tied to the Knicks' postseason run. Of course, attending Game 3 of the finals at Madison Square Garden, becoming the first sitting president to attend an NBA Finals game. Following that title-clinching victory over the Spurs, Trump publicly congratulated the franchise and highlighted some key players, including Jalen Brunson and Mitchell Robinson. The planned White House appearance would mark a notable contrast from recent championship teams. Last year, NBA champions, the Oklahoma City Thunder, did not make a White House visit. They cited schedule conflicts. In prior years, some teams have also skipped traditional presidential visits amid political tensions or logistical issues.
1: If it goes as planned, though, the Knicks would become the first NBA team to complete a White House visit during Trump's current term. So how about that? I guess today, it's Thursday, right? Yeah, today's supposed to be the big parade, isn't it? There in New York, celebrating the championship victory. Well, what's the weather going to be looking like? I know today's supposedly going to be kind of an active day in the Northeast. We'll check, but it may rain on your parade there in New York for the Knicks today. Hey, Eagle, back with us here. Welcome back, Eagle. Uh-oh. Maybe not. Eagle's getting some shut-eye there. I think he wanted to talk about the Knicks, as a matter of fact, because that's what he had mentioned when he had first dialed up. All right, so we have clear lines. Clear at 844-844-3388. So let's move over to some other industry headlines. Back in 2025, last year, the Owner-Operator Independent Drivers Association asked Congress to create a highway bill package full of legislation aimed at improving truck drivers' lives. The Transportation and Infrastructure Committee's highway bill, which indeed advanced through committee last month, would do just that. However, in addition to listening to OIDA about what should be included in the bill, lawmakers also apparently got the message on many of the provisions the association believes would be bad for truckers and highway safety. So, yes, OIDA has been calling Build America 250 the most pro-trucker highway bill in recent memory. Provisions, truck parking, restroom access, predatory lease purchase agreements, chameleon carriers, cargo theft, increased standards, all these and more being addressed. But maybe just as importantly, OIDA supports because the provisions that the Transportation and Infrastructure Committee choose not to put in the legislation. During testimony last year from OOIDA, when Louis Pugh was there before lawmakers urging them to oppose increases in minimum liability insurance, mandates for speed limiters, side underride guards, you'll recall, so far, OIDA has been successful in keeping those items out of the highway bill. As far as minimum insurance, in April, Representative Chuy Garcia reintroduced a bill to increase trucking companies' minimum liability from the current $750,000 to $5 million. We're talking a 566% increase. OIDA said that would cause insurance premiums to skyrocket and absolutely devastate small businesses. It's unnecessary, as the most recent study found that current minimum insurance levels adequately cover damages in 94% of cases. In the last highway bill, the House included a provision to increase the minimum liability insurance to $2 million. The measure remained in the House version of the highway bill, but OIDA quickly called it a poison pill. The Senate version that ultimately became the Infrastructure Improvement Act of 21 ultimately did not include that increase. So far, lawmakers have kept that measure out of the Build America 250 Act. Talking speed limiters for years, the previous administration pushing to require speed limiting devices on most commercial vehicles. Although they never specified a top speed, some supporters of the mandate wanted trucks limited to 60 miles per hour. Of course, OIDA citing that would be a safety hazard. Speed differentials of 20-plus miles per hour. This particular bill does not include a speed limiter mandate. Underride guards, safety groups have long advocated for mandating the use of side underride guards. OWIDA pointed to operational challenges, navigating rail crossings, loading docks, low ground clearances. Additionally, there are no commercially available side underride guards that have indeed demonstrated a capability to prevent passenger compartment intrusion among passenger vehicles in highway driving conditions. The previous cost-benefit analysis by the National Highway Traffic Safety Administration found that mandate would cost up to $1.2 billion each year, while saving less than 20 lives annually. Now, the advocacy groups say, how can you put a price, regardless of how few, if it is $1.2 billion too much to ask to save a handful of lives? The current version of the Build America 250 Act, again, does not include a side underride guard mandate. So from here, whether you're a trucker who likes what's in the highway bill or what's left out, OWIDA again asking for you to visit the Fighting for Truckers website, where you can easily write a message to your lawmaker in support of the Build America 250 Act. Now, they say these messages are important because there's still a lot of work to do before this becomes law, has to advance on the House floor and the Senate before it can be sent back to the White House. And along the way, changes can be made to extricate or add some of this other legislation. The clock's ticking as the highway bill expires end of September. It's 844-844-3388. Eagle, you dozed off on us briefly there. Welcome back.
18: Yeah. Yeah, I didn't know you was going to get me off. Yeah, I was fell asleep for a few seconds. But, yeah, I got a couple of things I want to talk about, Steve.
1: We were talking about your. We were talking about the Knicks going to the White House. I know you wanted to mention that. So how about that? I guess they
18: Yeah, that's what I left on your call screen. What'd you say?
1: Yeah, so they accepted the invitation. Now, they haven't set a date, but so they'll indeed be going to the White House.
18: Well, I don't know. I'm hearing rumors now. Like I say, you can't believe everything you see on these videos, you know, on this YouTube and TikTok. They claim that the owner of the team is friends with Donald Trump,
1: right,
18: the owner, whatever
1: right.
18: his name is.
1: Mm-hmm.
18: So, but they're saying that some of the players, you know, because some of the players are Democrats, they're saying that some of the players are saying that they're not going to go. So I don't know if that's just a rumor, if it's just people trying to troublemakers, but that's what some of these, they got some videos out on YouTube claiming mm-hmm. that some of the players don't like Donald Trump and they don't want to be a part of the White House show going to the White House. So I don't know. We have to see, check on that in the future, but, you know, because like you say, you can't believe everything you hear, but that's what they're saying. But, you know, because they've had problems in the past with other teams that didn't want to go to the White House because of Donald Trump. But like I say, you know, if they don't go, they don't go. But,
1: yeah.
18: You know, the other players that want to be there should go ahead and go. If they don't go, to the hell with them. The way I see it, there ain't no loss on Donald Trump if they don't want to be there. Because, you know, everybody... There might be some Democrats on that basketball team, and we already know how these lunatic Democrats are nowadays. You know, they got another story that I will talk to you about in a few minutes, but I wanted to talk to you about say one quick thing about truck driving and then get back to Trump. Yeah, like you said, Steve, Gavin Newsom, we already talked about him, you know, earlier in the year. You know, this guy, if that's the first thing, if he decides to run for president, Steve, if I was on the debate stage with Gavin Newsom, Vance or Rubio or whoever it might be, that's the first thing I'm going to bring up. That's the first thing I'm going to bring up when they ask me a question. I'm going to say, hey, why don't you ask Gavin Newsom about all them accidents that them drivers had from California, all the illegal drivers he had driving them trucks with them CDLs, you're giving these licenses out, and they still ain't done nothing about it. What you going to do? God asked Gavin Newsom, what you plan on doing with the commercial truck drivers when you get in the White House? I love to see the look on his face when they ask him that question, because he ain't going to do a damn thing. Exactly what he's doing right now is nothing. And it is really sad that this guy he continues to get away with that, letting these drivers have these invalid licenses without even going to school. You remember, I don't told you that story so many times, Steve. You know, before we found out the real truth about what was going on, I told you, I used to see it, wonder why it would take a guy 30 minutes to back into a parking space at a truck stop. The guy looked like he never had no training whatsoever, never went to truck. I was like, how the hell did this guy get a license to drive a truck and he can't even back the truck up? Now we know how he got the license. It was given to him. And now at nighttime, you talk to any truck driver, Steve, a lot of nights I try to find a place to park my truck on the edge or the corners of the corner. I very rarely park in a parking space, and I definitely don't park with my hood facing out, because you don't know who's going to try to back up to your truck besides you and rip the whole hood off your truck, because these untrained drivers, it's almost scary to go to a truck stop at night now. You got to be very careful where you park at, because you could be 1 or 2 o'clock in the morning. You could be woke up by somebody that drove tore the hood right off your truck. And a lot of times they'll try to drive off and they can get away with it, especially if he's the illegal driver of a guy that shouldn't be driving to begin with. He gonna try to pull out of the truck stop and get the hell out of there most of the time if it's one of them guys that hit you. So you better be real careful with that, you know, because I had that happen to me like about 8 or 9 years ago at the fuel pump. I went into the truck stop, get me something to eat. I come back out and somebody had drove over my hood and kept on going. And luckily they had cameras in the parking lot. They got his plate number and they had to run him down that way. But like I said, nowadays these guys, it's an adventure parking in a truck stop at night, Steve. The rudeness of these people, you know, a lot of foreign guys. I got kicked out of a parking space about 5 or 6 days ago, and I wasn't even parked illegally. I went to sleep, and when I woke up, there was two more trucks parked beside me, and both of them was literally in the driveway, Steve. Trucks couldn't even get in the parking lot to get to the truck, to get to the fuel pumps. And then about 3 o'clock in the morning, the manager of the truck stop came and banging on the truck doors, telling everybody to move. And I wasn't even blocking the road, but like I say, two other trucks parked beside me and literally closed up the driveway for trucks. And both of them were foreign drivers, and both of them act like they didn't do nothing wrong when the manager knocked on their door. They literally got mad because the lady woke them up. So these guys have no respect for America, Steve. A lot of these, that's one of the biggest things I have, problems I have with these foreign drivers, is they have no respect for the rules and regulations of America, and they want to do what they did in the country that they come from. They're like, they don't want to assemble to the American lifestyle, Steve. They want to do things the way they did it when they was in Russia wherever they come from. You know, that's the problem. India, wherever these idiots come from. No, you're in the USA and you do it our way in the US. We have rules and regulations, American rules, brother. And if you don't want to follow the American rules and regulations, go drive a truck in that country that you come from. That's the way I see it. I'm fed up with these people. But they slowly but surely getting these guys off the road, Steve. You don't hear me complaining as much as I used to about these guys tailgating, road rage, and these reckless drivers. A lot of them boys, especially Oklahoma, and I'm going to say this again right quick, but warning about Oklahoma. Anybody going to Oklahoma, you better make sure that you got everything, all your paperwork is in order. You better make sure your truck is in order, because it doesn't matter what interstate you own in Oklahoma coming in, whether you own 35 or 40 or 75, those scales are going to be open and they're going to be ready for you. And if you don't have everything right, you could be placed out of service and maybe out of a job, because those Oklahoma, I don't know who the governor is or who runs that state, but that guy's not playing games, because I do a lot of driving in Oklahoma, and you better make sure everything is correct. You know, like I told you a couple of weeks ago, Steve, I got stopped on the scale with an empty trailer. I couldn't believe it. I thought for sure I was going to get a green light on my transponder when I came into Oklahoma. I was like, there ain't no way in hell they going to stop me. And I'll roll, and next thing I know, I get a red light. And I thought, well, I said, well, they'll give me the bad bypass when I get into the scale. Nope, he pulled me onto the scale and stopped me there and asked without an empty damn trailer. So like I said, these guys don't cut you no slack in Oklahoma. And if you even look like your truck is in not operation order, you will be ticketed and you will be placed out of service. And, you know, like I said, I don't like it, but, you know, at least Oklahoma has got a lot of bad people off the road in the last year. Those drivers from out of California, a lot of them guys have been caught in Oklahoma, and they no longer driving trucks, and that's a good thing, not a bad thing. Now, one other thing right quick, Steve, about Donald Trump and this situation with the 250th anniversary coming up 4th of July. You know, we've been talking about this, Steve. You know, we're looking forward to it, you know, July 4th, but unfortunately, as we see what we happened yesterday, we got some other people out there that don't think the way we think, Steve. They don't want to see the American people have a happy 4th of July. So now we got to worry. Now you got to be on the lookout, you know, telling people, look out for things. If you hear or see anything crazy in the next 2 or 3 weeks before the 4th of July, because you better believe, Steve, these bad people would love to spoil the 250th anniversary of the United States of America, these so-called terrorists or whatever you want to call them, they would love to put a kink in the plans of the 4th of July in Washington, D.C. or any major city in the USA. So American people, truck drivers or whoever you are, you keep an eye out. If you see something that don't look right, if you see some people that don't look right, if you hear somebody in a conversation talking about doing something bad on the 4th of July or something like that, alert authorities immediately, because, Steve, like I said, I love the United States of America just like I know you do, and I damn sure don't want some punk or some so-called terrorist to try to destroy the plans of America on the 250th anniversary of this beautiful country that we live in. So, like I said, please be on alert for the next couple of weeks. So everybody out there that's driving these trucks, if you see or hear anything, please alert authorities, and I thank you for taking my call.
1: All right, Eagle, good to have you on board. Thanks for checking in once again as we roll toward the midnight hour on the West Coast. Clear lines at 844-844-3388. Yeah, they're saying a lot of damage reports coming in from this, you know, storms that have been rolling through Indiana on into southwest Ohio. Northern Kentucky hit pretty hard. Damage in and around the Florence area, a lot of trees down. Yeah, power outages, flooding now becoming the greater concern, flash flooding, where many areas have seen torrential rains. And with our tropical storm down along the Gulf Coast, Arthur, of course. Yeah, Arthur has been prompting numerous tornado warnings there in southeast Louisiana over the last several hours. Right now, looking at the National Weather Service in New Orleans for the St. Charles Parish and the LaForce Parish, southeastern Louisiana. You know, you've had, a handful of tornado-warned cells there. The Terrebonne Parish at this point in time. 844-844-3388. Eagle mentioned Our good friend Gavin Newsom there, who was trying to point the finger of blame at Donald Trump this past week, saying he's put him on like his hit list with the investigation from the Department of Justice. You remember hearing the headlines? Yeah, left-leaning media pretty much touting that message. That is pretty much as far from the truth as it could actually be. It has nothing to do with this administration or Donald Trump. It all started actually with the previous administration. We'll break it down for you, what's actually going on there with Gavin in California. First News Service.
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7: President Trump says a memorandum of understanding negotiated with Iran's been signed. He confirmed the signing to reporters while leaving a dinner at the Palace of Versailles in France with President Macron wrapping up the G7 summit. The White House says the memorandum is now in effect. It includes the reopening of the Strait of Hormuz, an easing of financial restrictions against Iran, and expectations moving forward regarding discussions on the country's nuclear program. Tornado damage is being reported tonight in central Illinois. Mark Mayfield has details.
20: The Midwest was hit with severe weather on Wednesday night, with tornadoes reported in both Iowa and Illinois. The National Weather Service called the tornadoes a particularly dangerous situation, indicating they were strong and violent. The city of Charleston, Illinois, declared a state of emergency after a confirmed tornado rolled through the town shortly before 7 p.m. local time, knocking down trees and power lines and blocking roadways. The extent of the damage is still unclear. There have been no reports of fatalities. I'm Mark Neufeld.
7: A Tulsa megachurch pastor who just earned a spot in a runoff for an Oklahoma congressional seat has suspended his campaign. Jackson Lawmeyer founded Pastors for Trump and had the president's endorsement as he ran as a Republican in the race for the first congressional district seat. But earlier this week, the British tabloid The Daily Mail published text conversations between him and a former Miss Oklahoma USA showing he crossed a boundary. Lawmeyer announced Wednesday that he was dropping out of the race. With the news, President Trump has now endorsed state representative and businessman Mark Tedford. The Big Apple is preparing for today's big parade for the NBA championship-winning New York Knicks. It starts this morning at 10 a.m. Eastern Time, marching up Broadway through the historic Canyon of Heroes, before ending at City Hall for a special Key to the City ceremony. But the celebrations won't end there. They'll soon be headed to the White House. The Knicks will become the first NBA team to visit the White House during either of President Trump's terms in office. No date's been announced yet. I'm Tammy Trujillo.
8: Well, the forecast calls for temperatures this Thursday to be a little bit cooler, but still very warm. We'll be looking at high temperatures topping off right about 90 degrees today. It'll be sunny to mostly sunny through the day. Light winds, dry conditions, lows low 60s, low 90s for Friday. Then mid and upper 90s. Kickoff for Father's Day weekend, mostly dry conditions. Better chance of some scattered showers and storms, especially here east and north on Father's Day. Daytime highs near 90. I'm meteorologist Mark Huer.
9: Current temperature
10: 59 degrees.
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hello to Mr. Ferguson. That's John Ferguson checking in from the northwest corner of Ohio. What are they saying? The Florence water tower damaged? Supposedly leaking profusely, according to locals. I'll have to double check. I know there are a lot of reports of damage there in and around the Florence area. A number of commercial businesses and whatnot. Hotel with the roof off. I think that was the Roadway Inn. I said I ran across the northern fringe of this. So I had a little wind, a little rain. All right, so we'll check on that. Had the infamous water tower off I-75. It says Florence, y'all. Right next to the Florence Mall. All right, so clear lines as we cross over the midnight hour on the West Coast. As I mentioned, Gavin Newsom, crying about being federally investigated. Says Trump's targeting him. It's a political hit job. Because he's thinking of running for president. Well, he forgot to mention the investigations actually started under the previous administration. Yes, the Biden administration. Truth of the matter is whistleblower complaints prompted multiple federal investigations into Newsom and his wife, Jennifer Newsom, their tax, their nonprofit finances. Those complaints were submitted to the U.S. Attorney's Office in Sacramento back in 24 and 25, with the related political corruption investigations starting more than 3 years before that in 2021. So, yeah, Newsom a few days ago comes out saying, quote, "Today my wife and I joined Donald Trump's hit list. He's directed his Department of Justice to investigate us. They have not found a crime. They're simply trying to find one." He said federal agents had knocked on doors of family friends and former employees, subpoenaed records, and abused the grand jury process while digging through years of documents. Yeah, accusing Trump of coming after his wife, Jennifer, because he's considering running for president and hates that I consistently call him out. Well, U.S. Attorney Eric Grant's office of Sacramento launched the investigations based on local whistleblower complaints. It's nothing to do with directives from Washington. The investigations into Newsom's finances and nonprofits were not initiated by the current administration, but grew from work already underway in the Eastern District during the Biden administration. The Representation Project, that's the nonprofit that Jennifer Newsom founded in 2011, is one of the focuses, they tell us. Her nonprofit is contracted out through California Public Schools, funded by taxpayer money through Gavin Newsom's office. IRS filings show the nonprofit has paid Jennifer Newsom a salary of about $1.8 million from 2011 through 2024. Then her for-profit company, which is known as Girls Club Entertainment LLC, has received separate payments of about $150,000 every year from that same, from the same nonprofit for fees and film licensing. In other words, combined payments to her and her LLC from her nonprofit that is essentially funded with taxpayer dollars through her husband's office is more than $3.7 million over that period. Executive pay equals somewhere from 20 to 34% of the nonprofit's total expenses,
In addition, Jennifer's nonprofit has received substantial donations from corporations that lobby Governor Newsom and hold major state contracts. An investigation documented more than $800,000 from firms, including Pacific Gas and Electric, over $290,000 from 2016 to 18, while facing wildfire liability issues and benefiting from state legislation. AT&T on the list, over $185,000. Kaiser Permanente, tens of thousands in sponsorships while securing hundreds of millions in state contracts. Additional donors, including Comcast, United Airlines, 23andMe, California American Water. Jennifer Newsom has pushed state spending initiatives that line up with her nonprofit's work in films. Public schools using her content and the flow of donations from state-connected firms create a documented pipeline where government-funded education policies generate revenue that supports her salary and her private company's revenue. Now, former Newsom Chief of Staff Dana Williamson pleaded guilty on May 14th of this year in federal court for conspiracy to commit bank fraud and wire fraud, subscribing to a false tax return, and making false statements. She admitted funneling $225,000.

0: But you won't hear that from, well, I guarantee you won't hear it on The View, will you? Not a chance. 844-844-3388. Who else we got on board? Yeah, Cecil said Newsom should go to jail. Yeah, well, you will see. It's just, I wouldn't hold my breath, though. These political elite, yeah, these investigations happen all the time. Somebody else becomes like, yeah, the fall girl or the fall guy. Yeah, takes the fall. Yeah, rolling up on 15 past the hour. All right, see what's going on with Pappy. Now, did you ever spot a photo cloud out there?
1: No. Oh, which did you watch the video with the sirens going off in the background, or one without?
0: I saw two videos. I didn't have the volume on. I assumed the sirens were going off.
1: Yeah, I was standing out there, and at the end, I'm like, nothing. But yeah, I shot the first one. It was only like 10 seconds long, right? And as soon as I turn it off, the sirens are off again.
0: Yeah, what did we go with? We had like four rounds, didn't we?
1: Yeah, I think we got another one off to our west, heading this way. We're towards Versailles again. Yeah, man, I'm sitting here watching the live TV. As soon as you were talking about dude that was in Burlington, Kentucky, they were like, funnel cloud headed about to be on top of Burlington. That's the one that went through
0: Florence?
1: Burlington. Yeah, Florence. Went right past CVG, right? Yeah, I mean, daggone, man. Anybody has to get up and work tomorrow out here. It was nonstop sirens, man. I was talking to my squad that's working tonight. I was being polite, but I'm like, hey.
0: Right.
1: Hope you're fun. But, yeah, I don't know. I guess when daylight comes tomorrow, we'll see what was up. But I was sifting through all the local channels here. And, Steve, there's still a lot of the news or the weather is still, doing their live broadcast. So we'll see what's up.
0: Yeah, they've got that.
1: It's going to be damn.
0: Looks like we got, I mean, there's another big line coming through southern Indiana, but that one's going to, I think that's going to be south of us. That's going to be another round that's going to
1: hit
0: northern Kentucky, maybe from Florence to Crittenden, Dry Ridge and all that. Yep.
1: Doesn't look like it's going to go south. Looks like there's right over Delhi right now. There's kind of getting hit a little bit. Just with rain, nothing crazy. Heavy rain. But I don't know. Sounds like things are winding down. But hey, man, Steve, dang on it. I left off a category. I don't know if it was last night or the night before. I was talking about John Stossel's post that he put out, right? You got the makers, the people that make things, and then you got the takers, the people want to take from the makers.
0: Right.
1: I got a daggone category. The Steelers. And I'm not talking about Pittsburgh Steelers.
0: Right. The bad guys, the fraudsters, the Steelers.
1: Yeah, the Gavin Newsoms. Listen, everybody's got their day in court, presumed innocent until proven guilty. But, Steve, if I had to put money down, right, that him and the missus were up to no good, making money on the side there, more than likely, if not illegal, definitely immoral, all these quote, non-profit, unquote, right? Come on, Steve. God just boggles my mind, man. I mean, we knew that D.C. was a swamp. We knew, that they were stealing our daggone tax money. We knew that they were stealing on donations, Steve.

0: By the goodness of your heart, you're going to donate to a nonprofit organization, the Bill Clinton Foundation, right? And they're just stealing from you. That's no worse than, you know, fraudster, you know, that tried to take money out of your bank account a couple nights ago.
1: Yeah, Juan.
0: You know? Yeah, let's just take a little air analog. You're right, let's try to go get some dope. Steve, I'm telling you, man, I've talked about things on the show where I've seen it firsthand. I mean, especially these older people, man, when they get taken for $100,000, $200,000, their life savings, and you're standing there face to face with these people, and they're almost in tears, man. You know what these thieves do to these people, man? And they think nothing of it. They sleep like a baby at night. Yeah, I can hear the pillow and your blankie and the thumb in your mouth. Just sucking away all our money. Man, I can't stand a thief, man. I'm telling you. Burns my ass. When you see, you know, that happened to some older folks.
1: Mm-hmm.
0: You know, I told you about the one story. What the hell? I'll tell you again. This is like 20 years ago. I get a call for a theft report. And, you know, 65, 70-year-old lady wants to file a theft report that her wedding ring and engagement ring is missing. You remember this story?
1: It's not ringing a bell.
0: She's just in tears, see? She let her granddaughter, she took her granddaughter in, raised her for like, I don't know how many years, because the mother and father were dopers, right? So grandma takes granddaughter in, raises her. Granddaughter gets hooked on dope and pawned grandma's wedding ring and engagement ring.
1: Yeah.
0: And this lady standing there in tears, she lost her husband like a year ago, right? And they didn't have much. They lived in the trailer. You know, they didn't have a whole lot. And she's just looking at me saying, "That's the only thing I had to remember my husband by." And your heart just sinks, man. Unless you're one of the thievers. And you just sleep like a baby at night. Don't bother you at all. Man, I heard Alex Jones. Good old Alex. I don't know what happened to him, man. I swear to God. Him, Tucker, Candace Owens all went. So, FBI was talking about this plot, right? At the White House the other night. Pretty well descriptive, right? And laid it out. I mean, they had, I don't want to say a real sophisticated plan, but this was pretty well thought out, right? And Alex Jones is saying it's a bunch of BS. But they weren't really going to do it. It's just a bunch of kids sitting in the basement, you know, eating with Twinkies.
1: Mm-hmm.
0: That there wasn't no real threat. And Steve, the thing that's scary, and Bongino talked about this, when you got all these different perpetrators, or wannabe perpetrators, from different states, right? That's how easy it is to reach out to these unstable minds through the internet, through these websites, through these chat rooms, right? It's just not like word of mouth in your own little hometown. You know what I mean? They can reach out through the whole country. And what was her main complaint? They were blaming Trump for covering up for eating babies in the White House. I don't know, Steve. You know, and despite all the evidence, this is Charlie Kirk. Did you see Erica Kirk, man? I mean, did you happen to watch Bongino's show today?
1: I did not. I know, sir.
0: I caught a little bit of the first part of it, and what struck me a little funny, well, not funny, it's concerning, is Don Geno came out, and he was trying to set the record straight because Tucker came out and was accusing Don Geno, right, well, of shutting down the Trump assassination in Butler, Pennsylvania, right? Well, Tucker came out and said that Bongino told him, hey, man, I ain't the one that did it. It was Trump that shut it down. Right?
1: Mm-hmm.
0: Well, Bongino came out and disputed this and was flat out calling Tucker a liar. And he showed the proof. He really went after Tucker. And Bongino showed all the news clips, what happened. The FBI, right? You come to a point in an investigation, Steve, where you close it out,
1: mm-hmm.
0: right? And the FBI closed it out. They determined Crook acted alone, that there was no foreign involvement, and Tucker was saying BS, along with Candace Owen and Alex Jones. And Alex Jones is out there claiming, he's saying for a fact, Steve, there was two shooters, right? When the investigation determined there was not two shooters. And he was claiming that there was military sniper experts that also said there was definitely two shooters. Well, I know one, Steve, right? I talked about him before on this show.
1: Mm-hmm.
0: Paramount Tactical. He decided to get political. And as a matter of fact, Steve, I know somebody that spent time with him over in Iraq. And so he had this a gun podcast, right? It was strictly just guns, man. He, you know, mountain scopes and I don't just you know, and training videos, this kind of thing. And then when Butler broke out, he decided, well, let's find out. And he spent a lot of money, took a lot of equipment with him, to either prove or disprove the, it's like the Kennedy assassination, right? The shooter at Degrassi Knoll. And he took experts with him. They did a grid with a drone, did a 3D scanning thing. It's all computerized program. And this deal where they were claiming that there was a shooter from the tower, Gary goes in and just explains with his expertise. And it, no, it's impossible. There's no clear line of sight, right? And any real sniper is not going to climb up on this water tower. he just explains it. But all his electronic analysis. They recorded the gunshots, right?
1: Right.
0: He's saying Crook acted alone. There's no evidence at all that there was two different reports from two different...
1: But these conspiracy...
2: News Talk 710. Update.
3: President Trump says he signed the Memorandum of Understanding negotiated with Iran. We get more from Scott Carr.
4: The president confirmed he'd signed it to reporters while leaving a dinner at Versailles Palace in France with President Macron, wrapping up the G7 summit. The White House says the memorandum is now in effect and includes the reopening of the Strait of Hormuz, an easing of financial restrictions against Iran, and expectations moving forward regarding discussions about Iran's nuclear program. It's unclear if Trump's statement meant the in-person signing planned in Switzerland with Vice President J.D. Vance will go ahead as planned. I'm Scott Carr.
5: The Federal Reserve is leaving interest rates alone. It's the fourth straight time the Fed has kept rates steady. The decision marks the first time with new Federal Reserve Chairman Kevin Warsh at the helm. And DeVay Chase, best known for voicing Lilo in Lilo and Stitch, is dead at the age of 35. She died Tuesday from meningitis and an infection in her blood. I'm Mark Mayfield.
6: Well, the forecast calls for temperatures this Thursday to be a little bit cooler, but still very warm. We'll be looking at high temperatures topping off right about 90 degrees today. It'll be sunny to mostly sunny through the day. Light winds, dry conditions, lows low 60s, low 90s for Friday. Then mid and upper 90s kick off for Father's Day weekend. Mostly dry conditions. Better chance of some scattered showers and storms, especially here east and north on Father's Day. Daytime highs near 90. I'm meteorologist Mark Huer.
7: Current temperature
8: 61 degrees.
9: Larry Elder says the evidence speaks for itself.
10: Jasmine Crockett says if you reverse the race of the parties involved, the outcome would have been different. If Metcalf had been black and Carmelo Anthony white, different verdict. No evidence of that whatsoever. Neither the defense nor the prosecution said race had anything to do with the encounter. The defense argued self-defense. So why then are we talking about it?
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0: back at it here. Where did we leave off? Yeah, talking about the conspiracy theorist. Yeah, Alex had a history of conspiracy theories. I mean, the Sandy Hooks was kind of his demise, but didn't he ascribe to September 11 was an inside job, and there was never a plane?
1: Yeah.
0: No plane ever hit the Pentagon and all that. And
1: yep. That the Twin Towers were rigged with explosives.
0: Yeah.
1: Steve, listen, you talk to anybody that does any implosions on buildings, you know? So he was claiming they remodeled the Twin Towers, or he might have claimed even when they built it, right? That was rigged with explosives to be able to take down if wanted. And first of all, Steve, do you realize how sophisticated and how much would go into that and how many people would have to be involved? Come on,
0: right,
1: man.
0: Right.
1: You know, come on. I guess the planes were just a figment of our imagination, right?
0: Mm-hmm.
1: I know we got holograms and stuff, Steve, but I don't think holograms can actually cause damage, right? When they fly into something. But what I'm getting at here is with the Cook thing. So you know, I remember Joe Kent is this, the foreign intelligence guy, you know, that resigned. You know, he's out here, Tucker had him on, he's out here running his mouth about Butler and saying Bongino would not give him Crook's cell phones, right? Well, Bongino explained it, that he, like the CIA, Steve, are not a law enforcement entity, right? He's not entitled to have it. And Bongino said on his show, calling out Kent, and Kent was a friend of his. He said this while we were in office. He was a friend of mine. I've had many meetings with him. But what happened to this dude? He said, I sat on, when Kent keeps on talking, I got all these data points. And Bongino's like, well, what are they? I've been on the same briefings that he's been in on. In fact, higher briefings where Bongino had a higher, obviously, security clearance than this dude did. And Bongino went on to say that when Kent started asking some of these questions about was there any foreign influence, Bongino said, come over to my office. I will brief you and show you everything we got on this file.
0: Mm-hmm.
1: Everything. Did he come? Nope. Never bothered to come. And now they're doing, well, they've been doing it. So they're doing it with the Trump assassination. And I know Eagle made a statement the other day. He would have fired the Secret Service director immediately. Well, Trump wasn't president at the time. Biden was in office. And it is a proven fact that they were trying to defund Trump's detail, right? Bongino talked about where in the Secret Service, obviously you got the president, the vice president, and there are some others, people that they have details with.
0: Mm-hmm.
1: And it should be based on the threat assessment, right, on how many people you get. How many people are assigned to that detail, right? And normally, a former president, you know, like, say, Barack Obama, probably have two or three, maybe four or five, because it's a 24-hour gig, right? You got to split the shifts up. But he's probably only got one or two, maybe three, Secret Service around him at all times, right? Now, with Trump, Bongino was saying, the threat assessment, he was getting death threats left and right, and the security should have been bumped up. Obviously, he had more than two or three,
2: mm-hmm.
1: you know, running for president at the time. But, so, you know, yeah, those questions need to be asked. But the bottom line was, the FBI closed it out, and Trump agreed, right? He said, I agree with the FBI. They're telling me this is their conclusion. I trust Cash Patel. The investigation technically started under the Biden administration where there were some shenanigans going on. But Bongino and Cash Patel cleared some of that up.
2: Mm-hmm.
1: And then the Charlie Kirk assassination happened, and they're doing the same thing, and it started with Candace Owens. They don't want to look at the evidence, the actual evidence. They ignore all that, right, and throw out these, I have data points, or I have information. We've talked about this in the past, but they won't tell you what that information is, right? I have a lot of questions, you know. All this, Israel's involved, and they were actually claiming Erica Kirk was involved.
2: Right, right.
1: So the point, I'm getting way off track here, man. But the point was, he showed a clip of Erica Kirk on a podcast. A guy was doing an interview with her, and she talked about she was reading a letter from a mother who was reading a letter of, and how she found Christ, became a Christian. And in the letter, she was saying that prior, her eyes weren't open, life was miserable. Her and her husband weren't getting along. She felt like she was just a bump on a log raising these kids. Once she found Christ, her whole perspective on life changed. She realized how important she is as being a mother to these children and how important she is as being a wife to her husband. And she's reading this letter, and Erica just breaks down and starts crying.
2: Mm-hmm.
1: And the guy who was interviewing her was a good friend of the family. And the lady in the letter talked about, it seems like sometimes the closer you are to God, the devil really perks up. You know what I'm saying? The devil's even trying even harder to get at you. And that's when Erica broke down, because she is getting so many death threats and people calling her out for just outrageous, ridiculous things. And, I mean, here you got a lady with, I believe, two children, and her husband was assassinated, like literally on live TV,
2: right,
1: in a horrific manner. He's gone. She's raising these kids. There's always going to be that empty seat at the table. And these people are just attacking her, you know? And it's just, and Bongino said, listen, he's been getting a lot of death threats. I've known it for a while. He's not really talked about it a lot, but he's mentioned it a few times. I know I get to all your death threats, you know. But he came out today, and he was like, listen, I want to set the record straight in case anything happens. And what he was talking about, if anything happens to him. So he was trying to set the record straight with this Trump assassination attempt at Butler, the Charlie Kirk assassination, that they're making all these claims. And Bongino said, he even told when he was talking with Tucker, and he was telling Tucker, if you got some information, give it to me. We'll look at it. And he was telling Joe Kent that, too. If there's some information you think you may have, what is it? We'll look into it. Nothing. Nothing. So, you know, what games they're playing, they're trying to be like the left and split up the MAGA movement for some reason. For whatever reason. I don't know.
2: Mm-hmm.
1: They got somebody they want to run, right, in 2028 or something. I don't know. But there's a lot of people catching on to this and calling it out. And Bongino was talking about this recent threat at the White House over the weekend, on Trump's birthday, rather. And was talking about, dude, it was a real deal. These kids they had a plan. They were obtaining the weapons and the materials to carry out this plan. And so for, you know, Alex Jones just to blow it all, he was trying to say it's a red flag.
2: Right.
1: You know, the government involved was trying to make you think all this when, man, dude, we can't imagine. I mean, back when I had a clearance and was on the bomb squad, we would get intel from the feds, right? And just on my little bitty peanut, little low level, right, as a local law enforcement, see and hear things that just, what? Wow, this is crazy, right? The amount of explosives that get stolen every year is just unbelievable. But you hear some of these things, you know, and usually when it involves explosives of some sort is how we would get the intel that, hey, the FBI did this, and, you know, there was just explosives involved. So the amount of terrorist attacks that have been thwarted is just off the charts. And what's the assassin? I only got to be right once. You got to be right every time. So if these kids would have succeeded, it would have looked like the Las Vegas deal, right, with that one dude shooting out the window.
2: Right, 70-something people.
1: You know, would have put that thing to shame. This would have if they would have really got away with this. And I don't know if they say they would have actually made it to D.C., right? Would they be able to carry it out? I don't know. See, I don't know. You would hope not. You would hope that somewhere along the way, before they actually put their plan into effect, that something would go wrong. They would get caught. But Here you are. You got Cook up on top of a roof, and people were yelling and screaming, "He's got a gun, he's got a gun," and does anything about it. And we talk about how that can happen, right?
2: Communication breakdown.
1: Communication breakdown. We're not on the same channel, and maybe the locals are even, what? Am I really seeing what I think I'm seeing? Am I really hearing what I, you know? Talked to a lot of guys that have been involved in gunfights. And afterwards, they were like, I didn't realize what was happening. I was like second guessing myself. Is this guy really shooting at me? For some reason, your brain just, not on every person, but that there can be that effect. Your brain just don't recognize what's happening. So I don't know, Steve-O, Bongino, you know, man, when he came out, and he tried to make it clear, listen, don't worry about me. I lived a full life no matter what happens.
2: Wow.
1: Someone was telling me that, man, there's some serious, serious, credible threats.
2: Right, not just somebody sending an email or something. He's
1: right.
2: Got intel on something potentially.
1: Yeah.
2: Wow.
1: Yeah. You know. And, you know, he did say when he sat in on the White House briefings with Trump, you know, every morning they would do a national security brief. He said it would boggle your mind on the amount of threats against Trump's life, the amount of threats against this country. And how we really avoided a catastrophe at this point. I don't know, man. We got to pray to God that we get through this, man. Nothing crazy happened. Nothing crazy happened. And that was Bongino's point today. He said, it's going to happen. It's already happened.
2: Yeah.
1: Right? We only had attempts on his life. We had Charlie Kirk shot, assassinated. We've had other people shot. He said, it's going to happen again with all the rhetoric that the left's throwing out and these people that their minds just aren't right. Crazy times we've been in, bro. Watch your six, right?
2: As you say, 100%. Thank you, Pappy. It's amazing that we don't see more incidents that actually, with, as you said, with the incredible amount of intel, surprising that more of them don't slip through the crowd. All it takes is the one, the one incident. They slipped through the cracks. About 8 before the hour. Back after this, the Steve Summers Overnight Drive.
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0: rolling into New York City here on a Thursday morning?
1: Well, yes, we is. Yes, we is. So, yeah, we're about, just got into New Jersey here. So, yeah, we're coming across 78. But, yeah, just listening to what Poppy was talking about, you know, these conspiracy theory people, the people that throw these lunatic, you know, ideas out there about the way things are operating, you know, we do have free speech, but, you know, you can't go, say, yell fire in a crowded movie theater or something like that.
0: Mm-hmm.
1: When are these people going to be held accountable for some of the stupid things that they say? I mean, the birthday party bash that almost turned into a massacre, I mean, a lot of that was fueled by people saying some bad things about, you know, what Trump was doing and stuff. You know, all this stuff, your words have consequences, you know, and we're in an age now where everybody has a podcast and, you know, and it's anybody can say anything and somebody's going to listen to it. Somebody's going to take action on what you do. But, I had death threats to me too. You know, when you're driving, you do stuff that people don't like, you know, they can get pretty antsy at you. But, I'm just, listening to what you were saying about your fraud that is on your personal account there. I happen to remember, one morning I was in the gym and I get a text from my credit card company and said about this charge in London at a shopping mall. And I was like, well, man, what scream are we doing while I'm in New York?
0: Right.
1: And so I didn't recognize the number that they put on the email. So I called the number on the back of my credit card and they said, yep, they had put that out. You know, that was their security, fraud department, and so yeah, we'll cancel that credit card. We'll get you out a new one. You want it rushed to you? No. It is. You know, I got a couple other credit cards. You know, just send it the regular way. And so I was that even that morning. I was on my way to New York City, and I get another email from another credit card company saying the same thing. And so they canceled that one, and I was like, wow. And then there was, the next day, my bank called me and said, hey, somebody's trying to use your debit card. Is that you? I said, no. I said, I don't use my debit card. She said, yeah, we realized that. That's why it seemed suspicious. So it was three cards in a span of 36 hours got canceled because people were trying to use a fraudulent activity on them.
0: How is that even possible? You got to wonder. How is that possible? Is it where they, you know, someone got your name, social security number? How did they get the bank card numbers, though? But hey, hold the thought. Final hour ahead, we get a news break. A service of industrial injection. 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
8: President Trump says he signed the Memorandum of Understanding negotiated with Iran. We get more from Scott Carr.
9: The president confirmed he'd signed it to reporters while leaving a dinner at Versailles Palace in France with President Macron wrapping up the G7 summit. The White House says the memorandum is now in effect and includes the reopening of the Strait of Hormuz, an easing of financial restrictions against Iran, and expectations moving forward regarding discussions about Iran's nuclear program. It's unclear if Trump's statement meant the in-person signing planned in Switzerland with Vice President J.D. Vance will go ahead as planned. I'm Scott Carr in Washington.
8: The Federal Reserve is leaving interest rates unchanged. It's the fourth straight time the Fed has kept rates steady. The decision marks the first time with new Federal Reserve Chairman Kevin Warsh at the helm after he replaced Jerome Powell. The Gilgo Beach serial killer was given a chance to address the court at his sentencing in New York on Wednesday, and he did. Rex Heuerman kept it brief, saying, "I'm responsible for what was said in this room today." The 62-year-old former architect was sentenced to life in prison with no possibility of parole. Heuerman had admitted murdering eight women on Long Island over a 17-year period beginning in 1993. A bill to officially designate May the 17th as Bruce Lee Day in California is heading to Governor Newsom's desk. Tammy Trujillo has details.
10: The bill was introduced by Democratic Assemblymember Matt Haney of San Francisco, where Lee was born. It would honor the icon's impact on film, culture, and Chinese American history. The state Senate passed the bill in a unanimous 38-0 vote. May 17th was the day Lee returned to San Francisco at the age of 18. If Newsom signs the bill, Lee would become the first Chinese American commemorated with a day in California. I'm Tammy Trujillo.
8: And DeVay Chase, who's best known for voicing Lilo in Lilo and Stitch, is dead at the age of 35. That's according to TMZ, who says she died Tuesday from meningitis and an infection in her blood. She was also admitted into the hospital in Los Angeles earlier this month due to malnutrition. I'm Mark Mayfield.
11: Well, the forecast calls for temperatures this Thursday to be a little bit cooler, but still very warm. We'll be looking at high temperatures topping off right about 90 degrees today. It'll be sunny to mostly sunny through the day. Light winds, dry conditions, lows low 60s, low 90s for Friday. Then mid and upper 90s kick off for Father's Day weekend, mostly dry conditions. Better chance of some scattered showers and storms, especially here east and north on Father's Day. Daytime highs near 90. I'm meteorologist Mark Heuer.
12: Current temperature,
13: 61 degrees.
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12: 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Picture warm Gulf breezes, turquoise waters, white sand beaches. 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
19: This is America in the Morning from Westwood One. Good morning, I'm John Trout. It's Thursday, June 18th, 2026. Here's what's coming up on America in the Morning.
20: President Trump signs a deal with Iran and now must come home to explain it.
21: But we're going to bomb the out of you.
20: I'm Rich Johnson.
22: A Senate panel has abruptly postponed a confirmation hearing for National Intelligence Director nominee Jay Clayton. Sagar Magani, Washington.
23: Gilgo Beach serial killer Rex Yearman gets life in prison without parole for the murder of 8 women.
24: Get him out of here.
23: Julie Walker, New York.
25: A congressional candidate in Oklahoma bows out of his race amid controversy. I'm Clayton Neville.
26: On Wall Street, stocks are coming off triple-digit losses on worries the Fed will raise interest rates down the road. I'm Jessica Ettinger.
19: The stage is set in Georgia following Tuesday's primary runoff elections, and a million people expected for the New York Knicks victory parade. All ahead on America in the Morning. It's 7 after. Not a complete deal, but a memorandum of understanding to end the war between the U.S. and Iran. But it's been approved by President Trump and will be signed on Friday. And the criticism from both sides is already piling up. The latest from correspondent Rich Johnson.
20: The president told reporters last night he digitally signed the agreement just before departing the palace at Versailles and his private dinner with French President Emmanuel Macron. Earlier in the day, he said the Iranians want a deal, but also know what will happen if they go back on it.
21: If you don't adhere to the agreement, I don't want to do that, but we're going to bomb the out of you.
20: At a news conference wrapping up the G7 summit, Trump said that bombing is really his only recourse.
21: Am I going to say I'm going to take you to court?
20: Among the memorandum's 14 points, an immediate end to hostilities. The U.S. will end its blockade and Iran will restore safe commercial shipping in the Strait of Hormuz. Iran commits to not pursue a nuclear weapon. Both sides start a 60-day clock to reach a final agreement, and there will be a U.S.-backed regional economic construction plan for Iran worth at least $300 billion. In Tehran, officials say they're looking forward to tomorrow's ceremonial signing of the memorandum in Geneva, but there is much to resolve in a final agreement. Back in France, Trump stabbed the news media, saying that even if Iran were to completely surrender...
21: The New York Times and CNN and a couple of others are not all that dishonest. They say Iran had a great victory, okay?
20: That's not exactly what the media is saying, but it's very close to what Democratic Senator Mark Warner of Virginia thinks.
0: Iran still has their nuclear capabilities, has the ability to close the Strait of Hormuz, is going to get $300 billion. There's no mention of their ballistic missiles. Some of this money could go to their proxies like Hezbollah. We have accomplished nothing.
20: Warner's comment, courtesy of CNN. From the Republican side, Senator Ted Cruz of Texas said, quote, giving billions of dollars to theocratic lunatics who want to murder us is not a good idea. And Louisiana's Bill Cassidy called it the worst foreign policy blunder in decades, adding that Ronald Reagan is rolling over in his grave. I'm Richard Johnson.
1: A confirmation hearing for Jay Clayton, President Trump's nominee to be the next director of national intelligence, was abruptly postponed Wednesday after Trump said he was canceling it over political disagreements with Democrats and told Clayton not to show up. Washington correspondent Sagar Magani reports the president tied any hearing for Clayton to Congress passing a voter ID bill.
2: A Senate panel has abruptly postponed a confirmation hearing for National Intelligence Director nominee Jay Clayton after President Trump ordered him not to appear.
3: I think he feels very strongly, whether you agree or disagree with him, that two things, in particular, number one, he wants Mr. Pulte to be over there for a while. And number two, he wants the SAVE Act passed.
4: What we're witnessing today is an extraordinary display of dysfunction from a president who seems determined to turn America's national security into a political bargaining chip.
2: The president says he's delaying Clayton's nomination in a bid to force Congress into moving on a voter ID bill.
7: The Save America Act, and that can be passed any way they want to pass it, but I'm not going to sign FISA unless it's, and this was like a rush act, and it was a rush act by the Democrats. All of a sudden they want to get, and why are they afraid of this guy? I mean, they're so afraid of him. They'll do anything not to have Pulte go in there. He's a very capable guy, and they're worried about that. It's not a lot. The Save America Act.
24: Trump's taking America's national security hostage.
2: Top Senate Democrat Chuck Schumer and Connecticut's Richard Blumenthal say the president's sending adversaries a clear message.
27: That we don't take intelligence seriously.
2: The delay dashes hopes for Congress moving fast to renew a vital surveillance program that expired last week amid bipartisan anger over the president naming federal housing chief Bill Pulte acting DNI, a job he says Pulte will keep for now.
24: Trump wants FISA to stay expired. Trump is twisting himself up in knots and jumping through hoops to make it impossible to reauthorize FISA right now. And he is embarrassing his Republican colleagues in the process.
2: Sagar Magani, Washington.
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0: They're seeing this as kind of a trigger point to be able to start getting into different camps for 2028.
1: Oh, absolutely. And is it a coincidence that this is happening right as J.D. Vance is going out on his book tour, speaking to every single media person possible about the deal, about the war,
0: yeah,
1: really trying to get everybody on board? He's kind of the face of it in many ways. But look, last night, you had Marco Rubio, you know, walking up with the president to sign the deal. He was
0: standing right there as the
1: president signed it. He didn't lunge for the pen to try to take it out.
0: It is very interesting. You know, Ben Shapiro, Ben's a dear friend of mine. He was not a huge fan of the president. I think that's not a secret. And he went full force against J.D. Vance. And I can't believe J.D. Vance has done this. Like, wait a minute, why are you dragging Vance into this?
1: Well, they're both on it. They're both in on it, right? Marco Rubio was there when he signed it. J.D. Vance is also flying to Geneva to do another public signing. So, they're part of the Trump administration. They're part of this both ways, right? Maybe Vance was a little reluctant when the president decided to act, and maybe Rubio's a little reluctant to defend the deal now that it's been signed. But ultimately, I think they're all part of the Trump administration.
0: I think you'll see Rubio on Margaret Brennan this week. Absolutely. Charlie Spearing, Daily Mail, thank you. Yeah. If you're a Republican and you're outraged over this Iran situation and you're trying to pick your new guy, you got to go to Ted Cruz and Ron DeSantis. But you're not going to be able to say Rubio's clean on this stuff. Forget about it.
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4: 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Light traffic so far. Great time to head out. And no problem. Speeds low to mid-70s around the city. At good speeds at I-25 downtown at the Tech Center. Headed down through Castle Rock or Northern Colorado. No issues. Nice drive on 225 through Aurora. C-470 Highlands Ranch Drive. About 15 minutes. And I-70 looks great. No problems. Headed to DIA. With traffic, I'm Susan Feeling.
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6: Listen, I do think the treaty that was signed in Versailles in 1783, that ended the American Revolution, that one had some legs. Although England violated it in 1812, right? So, again, not a great track record. Treaty of Versailles in 1919 was supposed to end not just World War I, but it was to end all wars and all conflicts in Europe. And that had a good 28-year record. So, yeah, Versailles is not the best city for these things to be signed in. But luckily, this is not a peace treaty. This is a memorandum of understanding. It's basically a ceasefire on steroids. And we're going to get into more details on it with KT McFarland coming up in our next segment at 7:30 Eastern Time. So you're going to want to stay here for her words of wisdom. I do want to take a moment, though. You know what? When senators ever say point of personal privilege, they always say that. Point of personal, it means they want to talk about themselves. But this isn't about me. It's actually about you. But I do want to share something that's exciting in my life right now. I've mentioned it before, but I haven't spent enough time talking about it. For those of you who know me or have known me for many years now in Washington, D.C., you know that when I go on vacation, I go on a cruise. I do all the time. Sometimes I go on cruises for organizations that invite me along onto the cruise, and I give speeches while I'm there and stuff, and it's great, and I have a great time. But when Meredith and I and my mother and father-in-law, when we vacation together in the holidays, we go on cruises for our own personal time. We love going on cruises. I cruise all the time. I have been doing so for decades. And that's why I am so excited to tell you that I have a radio cruise now that's available for you so you can cruise with me. You want to go to LarryCruise.com. 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For years, my friend Chris Plant, who does the 9 to noon Eastern show on WMAL and nationwide, he's had a cruise that I've been so jealous of, that listeners can jump on board and go cruise with him and his best gal, and they have a great time. And I always, you know, we go out to dinner, and he tells me great stories about what happens on those cruises. Well, it's my turn, damn it. I'm excited to be able to invite you to come on a cruise with me. And by the way, it's not just me. You'll be joining me. You'll be joining Kurt Schlichter of Town Hall, my colleague at Town Hall. You know Kurt. We're best friends, and we're going to have a blast on this cruise. Also, Michael Gallagher. Also, the great Scott Jennings, who you see all the time just blowing it up on CNN. Jennifer Horn from KRLA in Los Angeles. We're all going to be on this Gulf of America cruise. It's this November. It's a week after the midterms. So we're going to be celebrating the miraculous Republican victory against all odds, or we're going to be drowning our sorrows on the Conga line. imagining what it's going to be like with Hakeem Jeffries holding the speaker's gavel. Either way, let's drink, right? We're going to be in the Caribbean. It's going to be a blast. And every single day we have events planned for you. On stage, Q&As, speeches, one-on-one interviews, photo ops, hanging out on the Lido deck. It's going to be a blast. But the reason I bring it up today, and I want to remind you about going to LarryCruise.com, is that we're running out of time to book the cabins. Now, I've been told by the agency that handles this that we've only got a couple of weeks left, and then we've got to shut off the bookings. So if you've been thinking about doing something like this, again, it's mid-November. It's right after the midterm elections. It's right before Thanksgiving. It's 1 week in the Caribbean, the Gulf of America cruise. Go to LarryCruise.com, and, well, I'll see you on the seven seas. We're going to have a great time, and I want to meet you. I want to hang out with you. And I want to have a blast. You'll meet Meredith. You'll meet my friends who are coming with us, Tommy and Sarah, my mother and father-in-law. It's going to be a whole O'Connor fest. So come to LarryCruise.com. It's LarryCruise.com. News item yesterday that really caught my eye. The New York Post is reporting that Jeff Bezos, in a private conversation with Donald Trump, said that the worst investment he's ever made in his entire life was purchasing the Washington Post. We could have told him that. We did tell him that, I think, when he purchased the Washington Post. Yeah, Amazon founder Jeff Bezos called the Washington Post his worst investment in a conversation with President Trump months before gutting the newsroom, according to a new book by the New York Times journalists Jonathan Swan and Maggie Haberman. The people there are terrible, Bezos told Trump over dinner in December. They don't listen. My other companies, they listen. Well, yeah, they're journalists, Jeff. They're smarter than you. They know better. Jeff Bezos purchased the Washington Post because he figured it was cheaper than buying a bunch of lobbyists, right? Hey, I've got influence now. I've got the Washington Post editorial page. And then they said, hey, you know, I'd like you to write an editorial about this. 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
8: Several people are recovering from injuries after tornadoes swept through parts of the Midwest Wednesday night. Twisters were reported across Iowa and Illinois. In Charleston, Illinois, city officials declared a state of emergency after a confirmed tornado touched down around 6:40 p.m. local time, bringing down trees and power lines and leaving roads blocked. President Trump says the 60-day timeline to negotiate with Iran is not a hard deadline. According to the text of the Memorandum of Understanding, the U.S. and Iran are committed to negotiating and achieving the final deal in a maximum 60 days extended with mutual consent. Toy Story 5 is looking to secure the biggest opening of the year at the domestic box office. The fifth installment in the classic Pixar franchise is projected to make $145 to $150 million in its debut weekend. I'm Michael Kastner.
9: Well, the forecast calls for temperatures this Thursday to be a little bit cooler, but still very warm. We'll be looking at high temperatures topping off right about 90 degrees today. It'll be sunny to mostly sunny through the day. Light winds, dry conditions, lows low 60s, low 90s for Friday, then mid and upper 90s. Kickoff for Father's Day weekend, mostly dry conditions. Better chance of some scattered showers and storms, especially here east and north on Father's Day. Daytime highs near 90. I'm meteorologist Mark Heuer.
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6: Do you hate data centers? 855-784-4255. What are you doing in your town to get rid of them? Is this just a NIMBY thing? Or are they a blight on your community? And are they driving up your energy costs? All of those things could be true. Or are you in favor of the advancement of technologies, AI, and all of the things that we need these data centers for? And you like the tax revenue that they bring to the table? See, a complicated issue. Coming up in just about 10 minutes, we'll speak with Daniel Turner. He's with Power the Future. Talk about the data center battle happening in Northern Virginia. But I know it's happening where you live. And I want to hear from you as the morning develops. Coming up at 8 o'clock, we'll take nothing but your calls, 855-784-4255. Where do you stand on the data centers? That's coming up in a moment. Right now, though, we're joined by KT McFarland. She, of course, former Deputy National Security Advisor under President Trump and someone in the foreign policy and national security realm, going all the way back to Henry Kissinger. Peace in our time, KT McFarland. A lot of people are pointing to the Kissinger-Nixon era, Vietnam, Cambodia, and saying, yeah, this sounds familiar, what we're seeing right now in Versailles, of all places. What is your immediate response to what we've now learned is in this memorandum of understanding?
13: is a good deal. And I know I'm not popular when I say that, but this is not Obama's deal. Obama allowed Iran to get nukes, kept its military, its strong economy, kept its proxies, and stayed in power. What has Trump done? He crashed their economy. It's going to take him $1 trillion to rebuild after the military strikes. They don't have a military left. They're not going to get nukes. But on the other hand, he's given them a way out. It's not regime change. I mean, I know it's just not satisfying, right? Yeah. We would like all of the IRGC and the mullahs lined up against the wall, charged with war crimes, and shot. But what happens then? Who governs this country? There is no, you know, loyal opposition ready to take over the reins. So we've seen with Afghanistan and Vietnam and Iraq, if you kill the leaders and you try to choose new ones, it doesn't work. You end up having to occupy those countries and fight the war. But on the other hand, if you're an Obama and you topple dictators throughout the Middle East and you walk away, then what happens? Chaos, civil war, terrorism. So I think Trump has done a very good deal, and he's got a prospect for the future. Everyone says, you know, these guys are bad. You can't trust them. Of course you can't trust them. This is not a bit of trust. Mm-hmm. But on the other hand, what comes next? Who governs this country? I think a slow rolling coup would be terrific. But how do you get there? And then the other thing that is so different about this deal is two things. One, you've got the Gulf Arab allies there. You've got a huge number of neighbors who are going to help us enforce this deal. And at the same time, we've got the armada that stays there. So, you know, Iran steps out of line and boom, they're done. They get reattacked. And then at the same time, I think it's a political win for President Trump because oil prices and gas prices are going to come tumbling down. He'll win in November.
6: Well, so let's pick that up because you left that for the last, but many cynics are looking and saying that shouldn't be last on the list. That's actually the dominant factor here. The president's remarks dwelled on the fact that the blockade of the Strait of Hormuz ended up affecting the global economy, that it was he was between a rock and a hard place, and this had to be done. If the president weren't facing a midterm election, if there were polls that showed that this engagement with Iran was very popular with the American people, do you think he would have signed on to this deal?
13: I don't know. You know, woulda, shoulda, coulda. I think this is the best deal he could get under the circumstances. And he can turn right around and resume all of the punishments of Iran, economic, military, et cetera. And after the election, his hands are untied. Mm-hmm. Then, you know, Iran gets one hair out of place and boom.
6: Yes, I mean, I know it's impossible to say, and it is a woulda, coulda, shoulda, but I'm torn on this. The fact that the American people were not in favor of this and did not, that needle did not move much at all from day one to where we are now. I want a leader, an American leader, to do what's best for our national security interests and the interests of our allies. But at the same time, if the American people don't favor it, he needs to take that into account. So it's not necessarily, KT McFarland, a bad thing if the president said, listen, I would prefer going in this direction, but the American people don't have a stomach for it. They don't support it. So I'm going to listen to them and I'm going to go in a different direction.
13: Except in this case, he's gotten everything, right? He's going to deal with the American people. He's going to give them low energy prices, low gasoline prices. Our economy will soar. I mean, just look what happened in the stock market in the last 12, 24 hours. Mm-hmm. And at the same time, Iran doesn't get nukes. You know, Iran is not getting nukes.
6: Iran doesn't get nukes, but they do get a lot of money, and they get a lot of money that many people say they will be able to then turn around into more financing for Hamas and Hezbollah. How do we ensure that doesn't happen?
13: Uh-huh. This is what nobody is paying any attention to. We know where their money is moving now because of brilliant Secretary of the Treasury Scott Bessent, and because of stupid Iran, which attacked all of those Gulf Arab countries, you know, blew up luxury hotels in Dubai, then all of a sudden the Gulf Arab countries, which normally in any conflict for 1,000 years have sat on the sidelines and not chosen sides, they chose sides. And they went to the Treasury Department and said, here, you want to look at our books? You want to see where Iran's offshore money is kept? Do you want to see what's happening to the cryptocurrency traffic Iran is doing? We now know. So if Iran says, oh, I'm going to use all that money to build hospitals, but they really are sending it to Hezbollah, we'll see it. And then what can we do? We resume the punishments that are just, as President Trump said, in a couple of hours, you could destroy Kargil. You could do an awful lot of damage if Iran isn't behaving.
6: How much do you think is reliant upon Steve Witkoff and Jared Kushner and to some extent J.D. Vance's assessment of the people they're sitting across the table from? You know, how much of this is based on their belief that, yeah, you know what, there is fresh blood here. They had to get fresh blood because the old guys all got killed. And they believe that these people are sincere in wanting a new direction for Iran. Do you believe that that's in play here?
13: No. Yes and no. Yes, in the sense of we now have somebody we can work with, or we at least have the chance of working with. The IRGC guys, no. They'd rather just die and go down with it, even though they know that they could never defeat the United States. But on the other hand, trust but verify. You know, the great thing, I used to teach a class on nuclear weapons at MIT in the 70s, late 70s, and the thing you would teach is, okay, what are the country's capabilities and what are their intentions? Intentions can change overnight. Capabilities can't. And so what are is Iran's military capabilities going forward? They can't change overnight. It's going to take them a decade to rebuild all this stuff, probably $1 trillion to rebuild. One thing that I do think is sort of a subtle undercurrent in all of this is the chaos, and we've seen the divisions in the Iranian leadership. Now, there are no good guys there. There are no moderates. There are no, you know, Jeffersonian Democrats in there. These guys are bad and badder, right? Crazy, crazier. But can we kind of foment an internal crisis of leadership in the country? Can we encourage the ones who are at least willing to do business with us and be pragmatic about this? Can we encourage that group over the mullahs and the IRGC who forever, and they're willing to go to, you know, willing to be martyrs to do it? So time will tell. But what we have is a deal that we can work with. I think it is making the whole region potentially safer. And the one example that nobody's pointed to in history is, I would say, World War One. What happened after World War One? We punished Germany. We had every right to do, but we condemned Germany to decades of poverty and humiliation and destroyed economies. And what did Germany do? It had Hitler. Mm-hmm. Came back again to refight World War One.
6: Yeah, and much of that was because of the weakness of the Allies there, who appeased and allowed that to fester and happen. It was a perfect storm. Hey, one more question on this, KT, and then I want to ask you about some developments in Russia and Ukraine. You know what? I've forgotten the one. Oh, I do. I remember now. The 60-day window for uranium. Is there any chance that they actually do reach some sort of deal in those 60 days? Because it makes a point in the memorandum of understanding that can be extended with Musa. I expect this can to be kicked a bit, and this won't be a 60-day window to reach some sort of understanding. What do you think?
13: Yeah, but I mean, if it's 60 days, if it's 90 days, 180 days, you know, there's not much they can do in 180 days. And again, we can see what they're doing.
6: Yeah.
13: If they're trying to rebuild and the other thing, Larry, it's just funny, but nobody remembers this, but years ago when we were talking about nuclear energy and what would you do with the spent fuel rods? They were highly radioactive, you know, in other words, enriched uranium.
6: Mm-hmm.
13: What would we ever do? Where would we ever put them? What an environmental disaster. One of the ideas was we would dig them deep underneath a mountain and we would store them underneath mountains, and then they wouldn't, you know, they wouldn't be a danger. Well,
6: that's
13: to
6: where
13: anybody.
6: This stuff is now.
13: Exactly. And the criticism of the time is, oh, you can't store them deep underneath mountains. That would be an environmental hazard. So I think the irony is we have stored them deep underneath mountains, and they would destroy them before we even store them.
6: One other item, KT, because so much attention is on this, people are waking up now, if they've got the bandwidth, to the news that Moscow has been hit by the largest Ukrainian attack since the start of the war, and it was in the confines of the Moscow Metroplex. This was an oil refinery, it looks like. This comes just literally a day after Zelensky met with the G7, had meetings with them, went home, and now we've got this launch. Connect the dots here for us, because I think that seems to be a major development.
13: Yeah, I think that President Trump finishes with Iran. He turns to Cuba, potentially. Cuba's kind of all lined up, ready for change. we think they're not too far from being, you know, the communists are going to be pushed out of power in a new relationship with the United States. But also, as President Trump said in the press conference yesterday, Russia and Ukraine are tired. They both want peace. They just don't know how to get there. And I think what better person to help negotiate and leverage that peace agreement than President Trump?
6: KT McFarland, always a great conversation. And you are, you're very bullish on this deal. So thank you for bringing that to the table. It's not something you hear everywhere.
13: It's
6: not a question of being popular. It's about being right and influential. And I love hearing all of these voices and all these opinions. And I love letting our listeners reach their own conclusions. KT, always great. Thanks for talking to us.
13: Thank you.
6: Yeah, that's, you know, I'm hearing KT McFarland talk about what a great deal this is. And at the same time, I get Eric Erickson's newsletter and it says, an American surrender. This is shameful. But here's the problem. You read the first part of Eric's article. Barack Obama sent Iran $20 billion in cash. Donald Trump will send him $300 billion. Well, that's just wrong. We're not sending anything, let alone $300 billion. So if the entire premise of your argument against the deal is based on a falsehood like that, I'm sorry, Eric. I'm just going to stop reading. I suggest you do the same. Coming up in a moment, Daniel Turner, Power of the Future. We'll talk about those data centers, specifically in Virginia, but the larger question about them and electricity and how it's affecting your life, and we'll take your calls on it. First of all, I want to tell you about my friends at BestHotGrill.com, who make the amazing Solaire infrared gas grills. 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
14: Great drive so far. Good time to head out. Traffic getting a little busier. Southbound I-25 and the ramp to eastbound 270 starting to back up ever so slightly there with ongoing construction work. 270 looks good. I-70, no trouble from Arvada to Aurora. Boulder Turnpike, less than 25 minutes. Denver to Boulder. And a nice drive on 225. And I-25 looks great. 10 minutes downtown to the tech center. With traffic, I'm Susan Phelan.
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0: 855-784-4255. Do you support data centers? If you do, are you okay with them literally in your backyard? No. Right? 855-784-4255. Do you oppose data centers? If so, will you stop using smartphones and AI, which is linked to pretty much every smartphone and device that you use right now in your life? Are you going to go, you know, full Amish and just use, you know, a wood-burning stove? All right, it's not that bad, but it's kind of hard to move forward right now with basic devices without utilizing the data processing power that these data centers provide. And are you willing to just veto that for everyone on this planet? And for that matter, are you willing to let China take the lead in this brand new frontier of AI development and high tech dominance? Because somebody's going to dominate the world with regard to this brand new AI frontier. Shouldn't it be the U.S.? And if it is going to be the U.S., then what are we going to do about the data centers? If you oppose them, how do we move forward? That's the challenge right now. And what is the policy that we should be embracing? How does it affect our energy costs? And why do politicians continue to approve these new data centers in sort of shady ways? Again, not always, but it seems like that's the rule, not the exception. All right, we're going to talk about this, and I want to hear from you. I want to hear about what this fight looks like where you live. 855-784-4255. I've got a pretty good handle on what it looks like here where I live in the greater Washington area, because Virginia is ground zero for it. Daniel Turner is the executive director of Power the Future. And Daniel, this is the one and only topic anyone in Virginia is talking about these days.
1: It really is, and I think the problem with what we're doing in Virginia is where these data centers are going. Remember, these things can be built pretty much anywhere, and I understand construction companies want to build it where it's convenient for them, right? Northern Virginia has access to every major airport, the entire metropolitan area. They have access to huge water ports, right, from Baltimore or from Newport, so you can get goods pretty readily to the area. So if you're a construction company, plus not to mention the millions of workers who are nearby. So mm-hmm. if you're building one, it makes sense to build it there. But it doesn't make sense for the people. So I do think one of the problems with data center construction is that we don't have to build them in the best locations that are trampling on people's farms or in people's backyards. We can build them in places, you know, how about a lot of Appalachia, which used to have huge coal facilities and has been hollowed out by, you know, Obama's war on coal going back 20 years. We could build them in places like that and give those towns revitalization. So yeah. I think there are solutions.
0: The water is a big equation here, because I've always said, you know, God, we got a lot of desert between, you know, L.A. and Las Vegas. I've driven across it trying to get to Vegas in time for college football. But you got to have a good water source. Is that the key here?
1: You do need water for cooling, without a doubt. And if you go back to Appalachia, but yep. there's an awful lot of water there, right?
0: There is. So yeah, that's a good idea.
1: There are some solutions to this problem, but, you know, there's a lot of money involved. There's a lot of haste because people want to build these. The companies want to build them very quickly.
0: Yes.
1: And when you have that combination of expediency and wealth, sometimes the best decisions aren't made.
0: Well, and the thing is, you mentioned Northern Virginia. You're right. The county supervisors all seem, you know, in the dark of night, under shady circumstances, they changed zoning in a rural area that was protected or near a Civil War battlefield and cemetery. And it's like they're purposely trying to tick everybody off that lives there. And if it's such a great idea, why do they have to do it in such a shady way?
1: Yeah, there is a lack of transparency happening at the county level and the commissioner level. But sadly, Virginia kind of is developing a reputation like this. We look at the same policies when it comes to transgender kids in schools or covering up sex offenses against transgender kids committed in school. Yeah. We seem to have a lot of shady boards in Virginia these last couple of years. And this is, you know, unfortunately what happens when you don't get involved with the local election, right? We all talk about the running for president or running for Senate. These little tiny local elections need turnout. You'll have a different voice in your government if you turn out and vote for it.
0: Well said, Daniel Turner. What happens in your house always more important than in the White House. What about the energy? You're an energy expert. You're a show for big oil, as we know, Daniel Turner. What about the energy grid? Because it sure seems like everybody's energy costs are going up, and people say, yeah, because of the data centers. Hold on. Why should I be paying for that? Why should I be subsidizing that?
1: Yeah, I don't think that's actually accurate. Energy prices are going up because we are not producing as much electricity as we did for the last couple of years. You know, it's after a while, I know it gets boring to go back and blame previous administrations, but during the Biden years, we did shut down nationally over 100 coal and natural gas plants.
0: Well, let me jump in. I totally get that, and you know I'm on board with that. If we increase supply, do we have a grid to be able to accommodate the increase of supply of electricity?
1: Absolutely. Yeah. And even enhancing the grid is easier than it is to put back online a coal plant or a natural gas plant. Or in a lot of cases, they were not just taken offline. They were scuttled, right? They were dismantled. They were bombed, right? They were bulldozed. Yeah. There's nothing left of them. So you remove an awful lot of baseload power from the grid, well, prices go up.
0: And windmills can't replace that, you're telling me. I'm shocked.
1: Never. Never.
0: Daniel Turner, Power of the Future, lovingly a show for big oil. Always great to talk to you, my friend. Thanks for joining us. 855-784-4255. Where do you stand on this? This is a topic that divides across party lines, and it divides families. 855-784-4255. Your voice is heard next.
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3: That's an easy drive so far. Route's starting to get a little busier. No crashes, no problems, and no major delays. Southbound on 25, 120th into downtown. Still at about 15 minutes. A little slow on the ramp to 270. 270 is getting heavier. I-70 looks great. Trouble-free headed to the airport. And a nice drive on 225 through Aurora. Bolden Turnpike looks good. C-470 through Highlands Ranch, about 15 minutes. With traffic,
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9: Along the Front Range, this is the Jeff and Bill Show. You ready? Ready for this?
10: Listen. Yes. Yeah.
9: That is some good coffee.
10: Yes, it is.
9: Unfortunately, it's not Victor Marx Brew. There's a coffee out.
10: Wait, what?
9: Yeah, a company, Jubilee Roasting Company.
10: Oh, my God.
9: Victor Marx, bro.
10: Oh,
9: how awesome is this?
10: That's funny.
9: It just writes itself at this point.
10: Yes, it does. Yes.
9: He's the most interesting man in the world, according to Kyle Clark. Here's one for you. You ready?
10: Yes, I am.
9: Victor Marks Brew, what Kyle Clark sips to grow chest hair.
10: Victor Marks Brew starts puberty immediately. I mean, that's good. Just, you know, you're waiting for it.
9: kicks it off.
10: Yeah. Victor Marks Brew, ED cured. You can do something like that.
9: Solves all your problems.
10: Yes, exactly.
9: And it's not just Victor. We could go in a whole lot of directions here.
10: Oh, yes, we could.
9: This is a gift to those of us that are on radio or television.
10: Oh, fantastic.
9: Barb Kirkmeyer for a more moderate palate. Barb Kirkmeyer tea.
10: Yes, Barb Kirkmeyer
9: tea. She drinks tea.
10: Yes, she does.
9: For a more moderate palate.
10: Chamomile. Or Earl Grey. One of the two. That's
9: Scott Bottoms Brew. Yes. A partnership with the FBI.
10: And we can't tell you where to buy it. Bad host. Bad host.
9: Oh, this has just kicked it off all morning for me.
10: Yeah, this will be good.
9: We've got a great show today. Lots to talk about. Did you hear about this Denver public school teacher that was fired for making her students kiss in front of the class?
10: Yeah. Although it was French class. Write your own joke. Just saying. Sorry. You know, kind of writes itself at times. Yeah.
9: It was a French class. I did not put
10: yes,
9: those
10: it
9: together.
10: Did. Yes. Like, wow. Okay. Yeah.
9: Denver Post got an editorial out on Victor Marks, by the way, calling him a huckster. I'll be talking a little bit about that.
10: Yeah, I'll talk about that.
9: In the 7 o'clock hour, Belmar Gate controversy. I love this.
10: Oh, yeah? Tell me what.
9: The city of Belmar, Bomar, not Belmar. Bomar. Yeah. Bomar just going, we really don't want to be a part of anything around us anymore, and we have now just shut down our community with public roads driving through it.
10: Yeah, exactly.
9: It's wonderful.
10: Public roads, and nope, you can't come here anymore.
9: No,
10: you can't. Yeah. Remember that cool thing they did in Seattle, the CHOP, where they just put stuff up and stop people going there? It's kind of Bomar's doing. It's doing their own version.
9: I don't disagree at all with them doing this, particularly when you're near Denver and Littleton, some of the other crime problems. They're just done. They've just walled themselves off. They've become like a little monastery at this point.
10: True.
9: Yeah, we're going to go up there and live our lives, and you can find another way around. We'll talk about that in the 8 o'clock hour. Do you remember we had the lawyer that broke the story on the show where if you wanted to do anything legal in Colorado, you basically had to take an anti-ICE pledge
10: to do so? Yep.
9: Well, Jared Polis is backing down on that a little bit. We'll get into that in the 8 o'clock hour. And then we're going to be joined by some former pro football folks, players that are going to be talking about the pro football camp coming up that they're putting on. So we have a busy day for you today. Now, though, is time for the news.
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11: Hey, good morning. It is Thursday. 56 and sunny in Denver, 55 in the Springs. 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Our top story, the Colorado Department of Public Health and Environment has issued an air quality alert for the Front Range today. Hot and stagnant weather could lead to an increase in ground level ozone. So reducing air quality, the alert will expire at 4 o'clock this afternoon. So if you're in that category, be alert today. President Trump is praising the agreement with Iran at the G7 summit in France. He said the deal is monumental.
12: Reached an agreement with Iran that achieves everything we set out to accomplish, everything and much more. Ending the current conflict, reopening the Strait of Hormuz.
11: He added that global leaders are thrilled with the agreement, a 14-point memorandum of understanding between the United States and Iran has been signed. The agreement calls for negotiations to continue for 60 days to reach a final agreement to end the war.
12: Iran cannot have a nuclear weapon. They can't develop it, buy it. They can never have a nuclear weapon. The past 2 days have provided a chance to discuss the details of this historic agreement with many of our closest friends and allies, including the G7 nations and many presidents and prime ministers, as you saw.
11: Tucker Carlson's analysis last night says neocons are livid, and they were the last ones supporting the president.
13: He did what they wanted. They've been talking about this war, as Netanyahu himself said, for 30-odd years, and Trump is the first American president who actually did it. He fell for it. They lured him into the trap, and he just jumped. Hope for the best. It's going to be okay, I promise. Okay, now. So he did, and Trump understands how shafted he got. He understands just how fooled he was. And he's clearly bitter about it. And he understands further that in order to get out of this, he needs to make this deal, bad as it may be, because there's no option. And he knows that the only force that can prevent this deal from actually happening is not the U.S. Congress, it's the government of Israel. They will try to queer the deal, as they have so many times. They'll try to blow it up. And so Trump knows that he has to diminish Benjamin Netanyahu, and not just Netanyahu, but the state of Israel's moral legitimacy in the United States in order to keep going. And so amazingly, he's done that.
11: A Colorado man.
14: I'm not sure I agree with that analysis.
11: I totally agree with it.
14: Oh,
11: absolutely.
14: Well, so you think that Donald Trump,
11: yes,
14: got baited into the war by neocons?
11: Yes.
14: Which neocon in his orbit baited him into this war? It's not J.D. Vance. Mike Pence is gone.
11: How about
14: Lindsey Graham? You think John Donald Trump's taking his orders from Lindsey Graham?
11: No, but I think they were influential. I mean,
10: I would say maybe Netanyahu has just entered the chat.
14: He's a neocon?
10: Well, I would say that it was his aspirations. For my take is, mm-hmm. for 30 years, he has aspirationally wanted to topple Iran, and that's the friction between Trump and Netanyahu right now, is the bill of goods that Netanyahu, apparently from reporting, sold Trump, isn't come to completion. We don't have the regime change. We don't have the our hands on the nuclear material. None of that stuff. And so that's where I would go, is that maybe not necessarily the neocon side of it, but I would go with the idea that it's this has been Netanyahu's fever dream for decades.
14: But not just, I mean, not just his. I mean, every American president for 40 years has wanted to take out Iran or had to negotiate with Iran or deal with us.
10: But my qualification was fever dream. Netanyahu has been hyper-focused on a way that I would say the other presidents weren't.
14: Well, yeah, because remember, Iran was funding all the problems that Israel's having to deal with. Hezbollah, Hamas, the attacks on October 7th, all that. And what you got under Netanyahu was a whittling down of Iran's power and influence in that region to the point where they felt they could strike. They did. They took out the head of it. I mean, that was amazing. That hadn't happened in 40 plus years, where they took out the actual top of the Iranian regime. And they achieved that.
11: But what
14: Trump does not want to be in Iraq and Afghanistan. And so he's not going to put boots on the ground. He's not going to get us stuck in that. That was important. I would grant you this. What the heck happened to the people rising up to change things? Because that didn't seem to happen.
11: No. Nope.
14: Right? And I don't think they anticipated how difficult the Strait of Hormuz was going to come. Okay, so those don't happen. What do you do as the president of the United States at this point? I mean, if he had done nothing,
11: stay out of it.
14: So you would be okay with Khomeini continuing to run that regime?
11: I mean, absolutely.
14: Why would you be okay with that?
11: because they're 6,000 miles away, they can't reach us with what they had. There was all the speculation on the nuclear weapons, and there are plenty of reports that they weren't even close. So we supposedly we obliterated their nuclear weapons in June or July when we did that secret mission. And then it just continued. So it was obvious to me this was doing what Bibi Netanyahu wanted us to do for them. He was at the White House seven times in the first few or whatever first year of the presidency, and it was obvious we were doing what they wanted us to do.
14: But that's so weird to me that you would look at Donald Trump and say he does what other people want him to do.
11: Yeah, I know.
14: And in what capacity does that ever happen? That in no other capacity does that happen. So in this case, he got bought into it. No, I think he was looking at our own intelligence assessments.
10: Well, he had great
14: on Iran, and
11: he's a populist, and you know he listens to a lot of people, and he was influenced. I mean, to me, it's pretty obvious. But, you know, I mean, you could make an argument that he was doing this for the United States, but I don't see where it's helped us at all. I really don't.
14: Well, I mean Iran's been the chief sponsor of terrorism around the world for the last 40 years.
11: That's what we're told.
14: And
11: absolutely.
14: The idea that we're worse off today than we were with Khomeini and that regime at the head?
11: His son is in power, and I guess he's more extreme than his father was.
14: So, I don't know if that's the case.
11: And now they're gonna control the Straits of Hormuz. I mean, it was flowing fine prior to the war, as far as I know. And then there's the $300 billion issue, but I guess that's money, supposedly that's money that was Iran's initially. So in 13 Americans have died. That's a big deal to me. It's not our issue. And if Iranians want to, have an uprising, if they want to take over their country, they're going to have to do it, you know, themselves.
14: Sure, I agree with that. But, yeah. I mean, they were actively trying to assassinate this president.
11: Yeah.
14: Iran was.
11: Yeah.
14: So this idea that they were just kind of like hanging out in the corner over there, peaceful and happy and doing their own thing.
10: It's something more and more like the Iraq War.
14: What's that?
10: Oh, it's sounding more and more like the Iraq War. Idea that he was trying to assassinate. That was part of the reason went after Saddam.
14: Right.
10: Trying to assassinate one of their presidents.
14: Would you rather have a world with Saddam Hussein? I mean, Trump got...
10: Yeah, actually, I would have. Yes.
14: Really?
10: Yes. So given what we did in Iraq, yes. Because
11: Iraq was
10: a secular check on Iran. Yeah. That was the play at that point. Iraq was a secular check for Iran. Given what we did inside of Iraq, I'm not certain that the ends justified the means. I'm not saying it's always a better world that he's there, but what it took us to get there, that's a tough argument. Same
14: Iraq's
10: thing right
14: not
10: now.
14: Anywhere in the news these days.
10: Yeah, I know, but they weren't really beforehand either, per se.
14: They invaded Kuwait.
10: Yeah,
14: they gassed their own people.
10: That was years before that, though. It's not like they gassed their own.
14: We're talking about this.
10: I know, but hang on. It's not like they gassed their own people and went, whoa, hang on, guys. We got to go. That's not what happened. It was the after September 11th, now we're going to settle scores. That's a different motivator. The idea that because they did.
14: There's multiple motivators.
10: I know, but the idea that they did these things years ago and now we go after them, it's the same rationalization in my mind that I hear about Iran. This is the conflict that's been going on for 47 years.
14: Yeah.
10: Ignoring the fact that 53 years ago we took out their government, so all of a sudden we decide the timeline stops at a certain point that is more convenient for us.
14: Oh, what I'm
10: That's
14: challenging
10: is
14: like
10: issue.
14: We should have just let this stuff continue, like everything was great and we were all having picnics prior to this.
10: I don't think that's the case at all. I mean, it's a fair. I don't think it's a fair description of it, but you know, there's an argument about what we have gained. What have we gained out of this? At the end of it,
14: Yeah, that's
10: pretty much we have the same thing. Except we have given Iran proof positive of a concept they
14: Guys,
10: only dreamed
14: they were
10: of.
14: Flicking missiles like they were boogers.
11: So was Israel.
14: At Israel.
10: Yeah, but they were going back and forth, and we were involved. We did a bombing run on as well. The problem I've got in this entire thing is we've given Iran proof positive that they can control the Strait of Hormuz. And they do. And that's the problem with this, is that this entire treaty, this entire ceasefire, basically gets us back to status quo. Same regime in charge.
14: I disagree with the idea that it's just status quo.
10: Oh. Well,

0: If he's saying that that's something they can do, okay. I can't figure out what's changed. That's the issue for me. I can't figure out what's changed at the end of this. So other than they now have control of the Straits.
1: Yeah, exactly. And that's the biggest issue, I think. You know, I feel like we went to war for another country that's taken all of our money. Authorities are investigating a weekend arson attempt near the Pike San Isabel National Forest. The county sheriff's office says a fire crew found multiple trees burned on private property near the National Forest on Sunday. The unidentified suspect allegedly used an accelerant on and near two trees, and the fire spread to a third tree. Investigators think the suspect was trying to start a wildfire, though the motive behind the attempt is still unknown. World Cup, Team USA takes on Australia tomorrow at 1 o'clock in Seattle. I like to call it the Billy Thorpe Stadium. And Colombia was tied with Uzbekistan at 1 a piece. I think this is in the second half, and then this happened.
2: Now Prata for Colombia, and surely, oh, what a save! But it's cracked in! Luis Diaz restores a lead for Colombia!
1: And they go on to win.
0: Oh, Luis Diaz, he's a devil incarnate. He's fantastic.
1: Is he?
0: He's dangerous. Yeah, dangerous left winger. He is dangerous. Oh, my God. He is so much fun to watch. He's electric. But, oh.
1: He looks like a good player.
0: If you're a defender, he sends shivers down your spine.
1: Yeah?
0: He keeps you awake at night because of things that he can do and ways that he plays. And it's, yeah. Oh,
1: so he plays
0: so good.
1: In the Premier League then?
0: Yeah, he plays for Liverpool. Oh, no, I'm sorry. He's not at Liverpool. He was at Liverpool two seasons ago. Last season, he was at Bayern Munich.
1: Okay.
0: He went and tore up the Bundesliga.
1: Did he?
0: Yeah, running through Bayern Munich. Yeah.
1: Yeah, so I was watching him. I was like, wow, that's scary.
0: He's scary. Yeah, he's fantastic. Yeah, he's a fantastic. I'm glad
1: From
0: he got
1: what
0: a goal.
1: I can tell, he's a great player.
0: Oh, yeah. He's amazing. He is absolutely amazing. He is. Yeah, if you're a defender, it's a nightmare. Nightmare fuel. Yeah.
1: But Colombia, they don't have a chance.
0: Not really. No. Okay. No. They're one of the also-rans. Not really. No.
1: Gotcha. Cubs over the Rockies last night, 8-6. Pirates in town tomorrow. Knicks fans are flocking to Lower Manhattan this morning for the ticker tape parade to honor the NBA champions. Great idea. The parade starts in about 2 hours, so it'll be 10 o'clock local time in Manhattan. Leaders of the college football playoffs talked about a 2014 field during a meeting in Denver on Wednesday. If you get rid of the conference championship games, that may be a good idea. I think 16 teams is enough. 55 in the Springs, 56 in Denver, and that's the latest. I'm Blake Olson. More of the Jeff and Bill Show ahead on News Talk 710 in Denver, and now on AM 1460 and FM 101.1, The Answer in the Springs. 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
3: Denver to Colorado Springs, from Pueblo to Fort Collins, the whole Front Range area will be looking at a sunny, warm, and dry forecast for today and for Friday. Temperatures will be well up into the 80s. Nights will be down into the 50s. We will see a small crack in the door down south of us, leading to some influx of subtropical moisture coming up from the south this weekend. As we get into Saturday, Sunday, and into Monday and Tuesday of next week, we will have some opportunities for afternoon and evening shower and thunderstorm activity. We'll be well into the 80s Saturday and Sunday, then a little cooler Monday and Tuesday, with temperatures in the 70s and the 80s. As that moisture from the south, along with some slightly cooler air from the north, will leak in, so thunderstorm chances get a little bit better, and temperatures by late in the weekend and early next week will be a little cooler. Until then, dry and warm for a couple more days. I'm meteorologist Don Day.
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0: All along the Front Range, this is the Jeff and Bill Show. Drinking coffee this morning. There's a Victor Martz brew out there.
2: Yes, but, there is.
0: There's so many other things we could talk about. Scott Bottoms coffee, for instance.
2: Yes.
0: Scott Bottoms coffee brewed at full volume.
2: Scott Bottoms coffee, when you want to punch Bill Thorpe in the mouth. I love Scott, but he does.
0: Let's see. Barb Kirkmeyer tea.
2: Oh, yeah.
0: Strong enough to discuss budgets, gentle enough to avoid a direct conflict.
2: Oh, that's nice. That's nice. Victor Marx coffee. When STDs should be afraid of you. Sorry. It's not really, not a comment on Victor per se. It's just like the masculine energy that happens. Like, no, can't even touch that guy.
0: Victor Marx coffee. Yes. Strong enough to survive three tours, a hostage rescue, and a school board meeting.
2: The school board meeting is the kicker there. That's fantastic. Scott Bottoms coffee. When you're certain everybody is against you. We're so bad. They're not going to talk to us anymore. It'll be
0: well,
2: my fault.
0: We're less than 2 weeks
2: out. Yeah, that's true.
0: Like,
2: that's true.
0: Scott Bottoms coffee because moderation is for other people.
2: Oh, God. Barb Kirkmeyer, Sleepy Time Tea. Because after listening to the other two, aren't you a little tired of all this?
0: Feel free to jump in and join our juvenile behavior. 303-696-1971. Text us on the Dan Kaplis Law Text line, 720-819-5115. Gino the cop jumping in. I love the Monday morning quarterbacking by Bill and Blake on the Iran issue. Of course, you guys were privy to the intel that Trump and Israel had on their nuclear development.
2: No, but the National Intelligence Assessment from the U.S., Trump's own department, said they were far, far, far away from completing any sort of nuclear weapon. Also, International Atomic Energy Agency. And other intelligence agencies as well have come out and publicly. Donald Trump's administration publicly announced that. So, no, not necessarily privy, but his administration was telling us that it was far, far, far away. And remember earlier, Gina the cop, how Donald Trump told us that the program was obliterated. Obliterated. Kablooey. All gone. And then we had to invade because of the program we obliterated. Huh. That's weird. That's weird why that happened, huh?
0: Because Strange. They're terrorists. This is what's wild to me. These people in Iran, the leadership of Iran, was the funder of all the problems we were dealing with. The Yemenis, the Houthis, remember them? Hezbollah, Hamas, what happened on October 7th, and then a constant barrage of missiles coming over the way. They believed that Israel was the little Satan, America was the big Satan, and Trump had to navigate this situation where he had to take out the head of the regime. I think that he was expecting the people to rise up, and that didn't happen. And he's not going to put himself in a position to either have the economic problems with a continued closure of the Strait of Hormuz. I have lots of questions there, why that was so difficult. I have questions as to why their own people didn't rise up. But this idea that Iran was just kind of like going on about their own business and wasn't a massive international problem that we've been dealing with for 40 years. Israel and the United States had gotten them to the weakest point they'd ever been. Obama would have never, ever taken out the head of the organization.
2: Well, here's the thing. Remember there that the weakest point they've ever been, and yet we couldn't beat them. We haven't changed the regime.
0: I don't think you can say we didn't beat them.
2: No, we didn't. They're controlling the Strait of Hormuz. The same government's there. The people didn't rise up. We don't have the nuclear weapons, and it looks like we're giving them ballistic missiles. Great. Wonderful. Where's the win? And I would understand the argument if any time during the lead up to the election that any of these people talked about, we need to fight international terrorism, that Iran is the number one sponsor and this is a danger to the entire world. It wasn't. It was pull up the drawbridges. What are we doing being the international police? We need to focus on America, make America great again, bring the troops home, focus on us. And now I'm being sold a bill of goods about, we always knew Iran was coming to get us.
0: Billy,
2: booga, booga, booga, booga, booga. And now I'm supposed to be focused on it.
0: In
2: an administration that never talked about it.
0: China. And part of our discussion this morning has not included what the attack on Iran did to the Chinese economy as well, the impact that it had there. So we are by no means international experts, but I think there's some fair critiques as to what Trump originally expected to happen in Iran, but to be in a position to go, well, we should have never done this in the first place, and everything would have been much better if we had done this. I don't know if that's a fair argument either. All right, feel free to join the you guys' text messages are making me laugh. I'll get to these in a second.
2: Fantastic.
0: Join the conversation, 303-696-1971. 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Trucker Marcus, Victor Marks Coffee. When you need something to sip while watching the debate you were supposed to participate in. That's funny.
2: Oh, that's good. That's good.
0: Joan from Lakewood. Barb Kirkmeyer tea. Unable to read the tea leaves after you drink it.
2: Oh, that's man. Nicely done.
0: You guys feel free to jump in and have some fun with our juvenile behavior.
2: Totally juvenile.
0: Let's see. Scott Bottoms coffee. For mornings when subtlety is not an option.
2: Oh, and that is so true and so wonderful. I love Scott because of that. I love that. Also, I told you this off the air, Jeff, that there's a Scott Bottom sign in my neighborhood. There are no other political signs at all in other yards. There's only one Scott Bottom sign, which I found remarkable. And also, tip of the hat to the person that put that out there. Well done.
0: Billy, not the most conservative neighborhood.
2: No, not at all. But I appreciate some of it. We got a weird blend. There's a couple of neighbors very conservative. A couple that aren't. But it's a lack of political signs. We do have a neighbor about two blocks away that has the best political sign in the entire world, and I love them for it. It says, presidents are temporary, but Wu-Tang is forever. And I love that sign.
0: All right, Rocky Mountain Freedom Fest coming up June 26th and 27th. That's next weekend. Colorado's biggest patriotic summer celebration. Tickets are hot. Hot. I'm watching them. They are going. This thing is going to fill up very, very quickly. You got to act on it now. By the way, great Father's Day opportunity out there. RMVFreedomFest.com. Secretary of Energy Chris Wright joining us. Laura Logan, formerly of 60 Minutes. Pastor Lorenzo Solwell. Greg Gutfeld, Fox News. Hottest show in the evenings. Hilarious. So much fun. Nick Shirley, the guy who investigated all the fraud. Tina Peters. Dog the Bounty Hunter is going to join us, plus lots of local folks. Victor Marks, Barb Kirkmeyer, working on confirming Scott Bottoms to be a part of it as well. Dr. Kevin Roberts, the president of the Heritage Foundation. Dr. James Lindsay, Data Republican. Lee Habib, Representative Lauren Boebert. Representative Jeff Crank. 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
2: 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As we're here both sides, we are the Jeff and Bill Show.
3: Minor crash this morning out of Brighton, southbound Highway 85, approaching E-470. That's adding a few minutes to the drive-through there. Better speeds once you pass that crash. No other problems, just some typical activity getting a little busier. Stop on 225. You pass Parker Road in the Tech Center. I-70 eastbound, getting onto Penny Boulevard. And I-25 from 120th into downtown, just under 20 minutes. With traffic, autism feeling.
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0: All along the Front Range, this is the Jeff and Bill Show, where you get both sides. Ah, that's a good cup of coffee. Victor Marx Brew. That's right. There's a company, Jubilee Roasting yes. Company, out there with its Victor Marx Brew, which just has spawned so much advertisements. That's what we do for a living, Billy and I, write yes. advertisements.
2: We do.
0: So, you know, Victor Marx Coffee, so strong it has its own security detail.
2: Ooh, Victor Marx Coffee, so strong it brews itself, you pansy.
0: And then we thought, Victor can't be alone. Barb Kirkmeyer Tea, not flashy, just effective.
2: Barb Kirkmeyer Tea. Because it's got to settle your stomach after watching that debate.
0: Barb Kirkmeyer T, because somebody has to read the 400-page bill.
2: Oh, was fantastic. Okay. Scott Bottoms tea. When you're just mad at everybody.
0: Yeah. Scott Bottoms coffee comes out swinging before sunrise.
2: Oh, yes. That's fantastic.
0: Scott Bottoms coffee, one cup, and you'll testify at the Capitol.
2: Oh, yeah. That's fantastic. Oh, my God. Okay, let's see here. Scott Bottoms tea, when you know everybody else is wrong. It's good.
0: Scott Bottoms coffee pairs well with a Bible and a bullhorn.
2: Scott Bottoms tea isn't voting for your stupid bill.
0: Feel free to jump in and be a part of this. 303-696-1971. 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Folks, great event coming up July 30th through August 1st at Colorado Christian University. The Western Conservative Summit. As we mark the 250th anniversary of the Declaration of Independence, we gather under the theme, A New Birth of Freedom, Reigniting the American Dream. This is a moment to reflect and recommit to the self-evident truths that built America. Be part of the conversation shaping the next 250 years of American exceptionalism with incredible speakers, including Kayleigh McEnany, Ben Sasse, Mike Pence, Riley Gaines, Isabel Brown, Daniel Hannan, and more. The summit kicks off July 30th with the William L. Armstrong Award Dinner by honoring Heritage Foundation founder Dr. Ed Fulner and featuring a keynote address from the 48th Vice President of the United States, Mike Pence. 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All right, peace in the Middle East. Well, there's an MOU that's been signed between the United States and Iran. What do you think of it? Did Trump get duped into a war like Iraq that doesn't really have any benefit to the United States? Or did Donald Trump bring about some important changes? Let's go to the phone lines. Joe in Arvada. Good morning, Joe. You're on with Jeff and Bill.
2: Yeah, good morning.
8: Good morning. I want to comment about the Iran deal, but I do have to add a Barb Kirkmeyer wishy-washy tea. Not too conservative. There are liberal flavors, and if you need more, just squish the bag.
2: Nice job with the squish. Well done, Joe.
8: So I think that we have yet to see the jury called on Iran. We can't really evaluate this. It's just like the other wars that we've been in. You can't say anything about it until after you've evaluated it. I think look at what happened with the Iran-Contra war seemed to be accepted, Operation Desert Storm. Yeah. Desert Storm, yes. Was the first one that was, for a long time, I think, was accepted as a success. But then we went into all these other nation wars, and it was definitely a failure. George Bush and the weapons of mass destruction. I have come around to Peter's evaluation of that war. I do agree. And, it was for, you know, the perpetual war machine. I don't think this is that at all. Now, remember, I'm a Persian. My father was born in Tehran, and I don't see how the evaluation isn't there that this was the rising Hitler. I don't know I know you're not supposed to make the comparison to Hitler, but the point is they just killed 40,000 of their people. What do we not get? These were women and children murdered in the streets. People are being hung for virtually no reason. somebody had to stop them, or we were going to have the tentacles were stretching all over the world. What do we do now,
2: Joe? What do you do about the fact that Donald Trump said that America's with you to those same protesters, and then if the regime, you know, they actually clamped down on their people after the attack started? So are we really there helping or saving the people? We left them under the same regime. The same authoritarian regime that decided to kill all of them, they're still in power. So America accomplished what?
8: Thank the Democrats for if there is an anemic total evaluation of what Trump did. In other words, if he didn't do enough, you have to remember that the political restraint here in this, you know, we've got virtual communists here in Colorado, you know, saying how things should go. So the president's hands are somewhat tied. It isn't like this is a 70% conservative nation. If anything, it's 40% or, you know, 39% conservative, 40% liberal, and then you have the middle that switches back and forth, or maybe it's bigger in the middle. The point is that we're a very divided nation, and so making a complete job here was very difficult. We have the election approaching. Now, is that an excuse for the overall tenor? No, I'm still waiting, just like all the Persians are waiting. But I think they have to step up to the plate, and that remains to be seen, too. You don't just, I'll just take anybody off the street. Here's your gun. Go in and get the new Ayatollah. That's not how it works.
0: I think that's a fair comment. Thanks so much for joining the show.
2: Yeah, thanks,
0: I appreciate
2: Joe.
0: It. That's Joe from Arvada. Tony Littleton, good morning, Tony. What are your thoughts?
2: Yeah, good morning.
9: Hey, good morning, guys. I really do want to hear your opinions on whether you think that the question is, are we better off from doing this, and what's different? But there's a lot of confusion. This is a tough story to follow because there's so much kind of conflicting press. But following it as closely as I possibly can, just because I've taken interest in this story, let's go back to how it started. And Jeff, there was the discussion you guys were having about what influence did Netanyahu have on the start of this war? Okay. We cannot say with certainty that he solely influenced this and influenced Trump. However, what we do know for sure is he told Trump, no other president would come in and do this. If you do this, you're going to be a hero. One. Two, they are so weak that if we go in together and bomb the hell out of them, they'll fold up in 3 or 4 days. And Trump bought into it. We know that much. We know that much as fact. We don't know who else inside the administration with certainty was pro and who was con. There was some division inside his own team on it. Can't really say who it was on each side. But we know that about Netanyahu. And Iran, they were desperate. And I mean, our military was clobbering them. And they did two things that our government in writ large didn't seem to think or know they would do. One, they started hitting all the allies of ours around them. Nobody saw that coming. You know, going after our bases, even going after our bases, maybe. But they did not think they'd just start hitting buildings and hitting people's infrastructure. They never saw that coming. Second, they didn't, for some reason, think they'd close Strait of Hormuz. So once they did that, and then the gas prices started rising, then Trump, this is stuff he said yesterday at the G7 summit. He said, we couldn't let this go on another 4 weeks. If it went on another 4 weeks, the reserves around the world would be drained. and then we would have chaos because people would literally be running out of gas. He said that yesterday. He said, these guys are really pretty good guys that are heading Iran. They love their country, which it's really, you know, that's kind of a terrible statement unto itself, because the MOU says itself, as part of the agreement, we will not invade their sovereignty. We will not get in the way of their politics. So if you want to kill 40,000 of your citizens, we can't do a damn thing about it.
0: That's a reach, Tony. But here, we've got to run.
9: No,
0: Tony,
9: no.
0: The idea that we're just going to let them kill 40,000. I was going to ask Tony a question.
2: Yeah. Oh, well.
0: Sorry, Tony.
2: Apologize. We'll take you next time, Tony.
0: All right,
2: sorry,
0: Tony. Because here's my question to people like Tony. Okay, so one, just continuing the way things were before, with the constant missiles going back and forth between Israel and Iran, and then the funding of all the terrorist activities taking place around the world. So we're just going to let that go? Or do you want us to sit there and continue to just have this kind of back and forth? Or do you think there was ability to move forward? That's what I was going to ask Tony. So if you'd like to answer for Tony, give us a call, 303-696-1971. Text us on the Dan Kaplis Law text line, 720-819-5115. Your text messages are good this morning. We're talking a very serious issue, but then also a very lighthearted issue. A coffee company has come out with a Victor Marx roasted coffee, and it's beautifully described, by the way. You ready for this one?
2: Yes, yes.
0: The Victor Marx Brew is a bold premium coffee that means business. That's the actual advertisement.
2: That's really
0: so
2: good.
0: So what would you do? What would be the ad you wrote for either of the candidates?
2: Yeah.
0: Faith, the history teacher.
2: Oh, that's one of my favorites, hers. Yes.
0: Victor Marx coffee, because exactly how many cups have you had? Not enough.
2: That's a real coffee drinker. People know that, yes, the best cup is the third cup. Yes, only the real coffee drinkers know that one.
0: Gold Brick, Scott Bottoms tea, when details don't matter. Victor Marx tea, so when facts don't matter, and there's no bottom. You guys are hilarious.
2: Oh, you guys are wonderful.
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2: 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As we're here both sides, the silly stuff is next. 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
3: Good Thursday morning. Drive's getting busier for us. Now, we do have one crash in the drive at 120th and Buckley. Not much of a delay there. Westbound 76 building in from 104th, 12, 13 minutes, heading over to I-25. 270 through Commerce City, that's 10 to 13 minutes. I-25 heavier out of North Glen, starting to bunch up downtown. It's a great drive in the tech center, and C-470 speeds on the high side. With traffic, I'm Susan.
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0: All along the Front Range, this is the Jeff and Bill Show. We hear both sides enjoying our Scott Bottoms coffee this morning. Brewed with conviction and absolutely no filter.
2: Oh, that's a winner. That's fantastic. Yes. Oh, that's good.
0: Billy, give us some You Choose the News.
2: Yes, it's time for the silly stuff. It's America's favorite fake radio news game show. You Choose the News. You know how this works. I find dumb stories about us humans on the interwebs. I give them even more ridiculous headlines so we can goof off with y'all for a little while because nobody in charge is paying attention until 7 o'clock because they're still nighty-night time. Yes, they get to sleep in, unlike some of us that get up in the dark. Y'all that get up is with us, you're part of the club. We appreciate you. Blake Olson joining us from the news department. Gentlemen, here are today's questionable, and I mean that intelligently, yes, questionable stories. Headline number one, the beatings will continue until morale improves. Headline number two, quick, call Duffman. Headline number three, just kill them all. Headline number four, legitimate target. All right, Mr. Hunt, your choice.
0: The beatings will continue, please.
2: Yes, the beatings will continue until morale improves. That is the message from Mark Zuckerberg. The robot that is Mark Zuckerberg that runs Meta has sent out a company-wide memo acknowledging the company has made mistakes and will certainly make more. The remedy? A three-day hackathon that is scheduled for July 14th to 16th. More off-sites, a promise to rebuild hacker culture, give you delicious snacks. Yay! And the prescription landed like a fart in a funeral. The issue is that Zuckerberg is trying to tell his employees, hey, have fun again, after they just fired 8,000 colleagues. not so much fun. 10% of the global workforce is now looking for jobs. The rest of the workforce is like, hey, am I next? Over 1,600 workers signed a petition protesting the click and keystroke monitoring inside of Meta itself. The hackathon, well, it won't count towards your performance review. Winky, winky, winky. Zuckerberg also said that, hey, guess what, guys? You can soon have permanent desks. Yeah, there's a hot desk system where you just wander around and work at whatever desk you want. But now you can actually have a desk. Forget about those people who just got fired that don't get desks. Forget about them.
11: Wow.
2: Yeah, that's great.
11: Them.
2: All right, now, Blake, quick call, Duffman, kill them all or legitimate target?
11: Kill them all.
2: Kill them all. An HOA in Edgewater said it received a permit to kill all the geese because they're tired of them. Yes, they're going to try to kill all the Canadian geese inside inside the housing complex. Yeah, even though it's not allowed by federal law, but oh well. And Jeff, final choice. Quick, call Duffman or legitimate target. Duffman! Scottish soccer fans have been having a blast in Boston, but they're drinking the bars out of beer. Several bars have said, we've never seen this. It's bigger than St. Patrick's Day, bigger than Mother's Day, bigger than 4th of July. We're out of beer. Quick, call Duffman. Yeah, literally, their bar's out of beer. They had to close early because they don't have beer. They said, we've never seen this.
0: You gotta
2: never
0: love the
2: seen
0: World
2: this before.
0: Cup.
2: Yeah, gotta love the Scottish fans. And England's got to show up in Boston. They're really, really, you know, they're freaking out. What are they doing with all the beer?
0: Speaking
2: right.
0: of tea.
2: Yeah,
0: all right, more of the Jeff and Bill Show to come. 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
2: We'll be right back.
3: Action the drive this morning up in the Brighton area, 120th and Buckley. Now, the highways are getting busier. Typical drive here, starting to deal with some slowdowns, heavier traffic in pockets, no crashes. Southbound 225 drags a bit, Parker Road into the Tech Center. I-25 getting heavier out of North Glen through downtown, building on 270, I-76. Boulder Turnpike looks great, trouble-free headed to Boulder. With traffic, I'm Susan Field.
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0: Along the Front Range, this is the Jeff and Bill Show. We're here both sides, Billy. First of all, let's do this. That is good coffee.
2: Yes.
0: It's good in a few reasons. I was eating chocolate. I couldn't find it. And now it's in the bottom of my coffee. I accidentally dropped it in there.
2: Hey,
0: wrapper
2: there
0: and all.
2: That's good. Well,
0: there
2: no, wrapper and all. That's not good. Oh,
0: no, it's okay. It's no Victor Marx brew.
2: No, it isn't.
0: You got to give it to Jubilee Roasting Company for coming up with this. Brilliant. They've come out with the Victor Marx brew, a bold premium coffee that means business. Powerful blended source. It's beans from two of the world's most legendary coffee growing regions, the volcanic highlands of Guatemala and the ancient the ancient coffee birthplace of Ethiopia, combining the best of both worlds into one commanding cup. What's in the cup? Rich, indulgent, dark chocolate that hits you first.
2: Oh, that's fantastic.
0: It's in stock right now. Jubilee Roasting Company. But we felt like this just opened up so many avenues for guys that read advertisements for a living. And we want to make sure our friends in the primary were not left out. We'll get to the general next month. But
2: Yeah.
0: Barb Kirkmeyer, T, zero drama, extra accountability.
2: Oh, jeez. I love G-Reg texting in Victor Marx Coffee, the elite operative blend that's 90% myth, 10% beans, one mug, you're a decorated war hero. Or at least until the caffeine crash exposes the blood sport sequel nobody asked for. But again, very clever. That's, oh my God.
0: Scott Bottoms Coffee, no cream, no sugar, no surrender.
2: Oh, jeez. Scott Bottoms Coffee. This is from 3288. Got to give you credit. Scott Bottoms Coffee really knows how to grind your beans. Victor Marx Brew, so strong, it has to be true. Oh, it's such a good line. Such a good line. Oh, you guys are killing it today.
0: Barb Kirkmeyer T. For when everyone else is arguing and you're balancing the budget.
2: Oh, that's good.
0: All right,
2: that's fantastic.
0: Join the frivolity here at the Jeff and Bill Show.
2: Yes.
0: 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By the way, hot yesterday. And if your air conditioner poo-pooed on you, we've got the solution for you. Happens every summer, guys. That heat hits and we had ours need to be completely replaced. It was like at this point like 20 plus years old. 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Lots to talk about this hour. The Denver Post out with its editorial. Victor Marx is a huckster.
2: Mm.
0: Whoa, bold lines.
2: Yeah.
0: They must be drinking Victor Marx coffee this morning. We'll talk about the editorial. And I spent some time going back. Now that I'm like full-time into Colorado media, I went back and evaluated how the media has been treating Republicans, not just Victor Marx, but going back to Daryl Glenn. Went back and watched that debate between Kyle Clark, Michael Bennett, and Daryl Glenn back in 2016. Watched how the media treated Walker Stapleton, Heidi Gnall, Gabe Evans. I've spent some time looking at this, and there's a common theme we'll dive into. Now, though, is time for the news.
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11: Good Thursday morning, 59 and sunny in Denver, 57 in the Springs, expecting highs in the upper 80s today. 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Our top story, the Colorado Department of Public Health and Environment has issued an air quality alert for the Front Range today until 4 this afternoon. President Trump says he has signed the memorandum of understanding negotiated with Iran.
18: The president confirmed he'd signed it to reporters while leaving a dinner at Versailles Palace in France with President Macron, wrapping up the G7 summit. The White House says the memorandum is now in effect and includes the reopening of the Strait of Hormuz and easing of financial restrictions against Iran, and expectations moving forward regarding discussions about Iran's nuclear program. It's unclear if Trump's statement meant the in-person signing planned in Switzerland with Vice President J.D. Vance will go ahead as planned. I'm Scott Carr in Washington.
11: Some more analysis from Tucker last night.
19: You went into this thinking this would be the war that allowed Israel to fully take over and control the Middle East. They would have no more real imminent threats. And yet, in one of those ironies that define life, the war ended up radically diminishing Israel, radically strengthening Iran, which you consider the existential threat to Israel, which is absurd. But they think that. They've talked themselves into believing that, some of them. And you lost the only president you had full control over. Trump went from being a slave to Israel to comparing Benjamin Netanyahu disfavorably to Al-Qaeda.
11: Crazy how times will change in just days in this thing. A Colorado man has died after a fall on a mountain near Ouray. A 32-year-old Brett Brockman Goldstein of Montrose was reportedly climbing Mount Sneffels this week. His body was found by hikers on Thursday. The federal government has begun construction on an FDA lab building in Lakewood. The $228 million project at the Denver Federal Center in Lakewood includes more than 16,000 square feet of new microbiology lab space and 14,000 square feet of new chemistry lab space. The new lab will expand the FDA's research capability to manage foodborne illness outbreaks and ensure product safety for food, drugs, and cosmetics. It's scheduled to be completed in early 2029 and will be FDA's only biosafety level 3 facility west of the Mississippi. A Denver police officer will not be going to jail after pleading guilty to a DUI charge. Christopher Thomas was arrested in December after a state trooper clocked him going more than 100 miles an hour in Jefferson County. He was initially charged with DUI, felony vehicular eluding, and other charges, but pleaded guilty to a misdemeanor and a traffic infraction as part of a plea agreement. A Jeffco judge sentenced him to 2 years of probation and 48 hours of community service on Monday. DPD is conducting an internal review of Thomas's actions. World Cup Team USA takes on Australia tomorrow at 1 o'clock in Seattle. Colombia was tied with Uzbekistan at 1 in the second half, 64th minute, and then they score and they win. The Cubs over the Rockies 8-6 last night. Pirates in town tomorrow at Coors Field. Knicks fans flocking to Lower Manhattan this morning for a ticker tape parade to honor the NBA champions, the Knicks. The parade starts in about 1 hour. 57 in the Springs, 59 in Denver, and that is the latest. I'm Blake Olson. More of the Jeff and Bill Show ahead on News Talk 710 KNUS in Denver, and now on AM 1460 and FM 101.1 The Answer in the Springs. 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
20: Denver to Colorado Springs, from Pueblo to Fort Collins, the whole Front Range area will be looking at a sunny, warm, and dry forecast for today and for Friday. Temperatures will be well up into the 80s. Nights will be down into the 50s. We will see a small crack in the door down south of us, leading to some influx of subtropical moisture coming up from the south this weekend. As we get into Saturday, Sunday, and into Monday and Tuesday of next week, we will have some opportunities for afternoon and evening shower and thunderstorm activity. We'll be well into the 80s Saturday and Sunday, then a little cooler Monday and Tuesday, with temperatures in the 70s and the 80s. As that moisture from the south, along with some slightly cooler air from the north, will leak in, so thunderstorm chances get a little bit better, and temperatures by late in the weekend and early next week will be a little cooler. Until then, dry and warm for a couple more days. I'm meteorologist Don Day.
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0: All along the Front Range, this is the Jeff and Bill Show, drinking coffee this morning. What kind of coffee, you ask? Well, there's a new company that has a new blend out there called the Victor Marx Blend. Jubilee Coffee Company has the Victor Marx Brew, and it just kicked off all these ideas, right? Like, what would be the advertisement you would write for your chosen political candidate? Yeah. Maybe your opponent's coffee brand? Victor Marx Coffee, guaranteed to put hair on your chest and maybe your back.
2: Oh, that's fantastic. Now, this one comes to us from Blake in the newsroom. He said, Scott Bottoms Coffee, when you're cool enough to wear sunglasses indoors. I like that one.
0: That is awesome. Barb Kirkmeyer T, for people who think excitement should be properly budgeted.
2: Oh, nice job with the budgeting there. Okay, we should go with Victor Marx Coffee, because Michael Bennett is a wuss. Sorry, it's just a personal attack. It just seems very masculine.
0: Speaking of personal attacks, great lead-in, by the way. Editorial out of the Denver Post calling Victor Marx a huckster.
2: Yes.
0: Using tales of saving sex trafficking victims to sell his nonprofit. And I'm reading through it and doing my thing. They called Victor Marx a huckster. They did a deep dive. Deep dive, Bill. Now, I'm going to lay out my foundation and my argument here. Foundational to my argument is I believe Colorado is dying. I believe this is a state that could have been, or at one point was great, was incredible. I remember my experience on 16th Street Mall. I remember hosting events, big events down at the convention center, the energy, the excitement, the safety, the hope, the optimism. I remember in times where it felt like Weld County was paving their streets with gold as a result of all the fracking that was taking place up there. I remember Bill Owens' leadership of the state of Colorado and how amazing it was. I remember great people we put in office like Bill Armstrong, Joel Heffley, Tom Tancredo. Just these incredible leaders that the state had. And there was, it felt like a microbrew was opening every other week into the state. And at this point, we're the third most expensive state in America. We're number one most expensive when it comes to child care and consumer debt per family. businesses are leaving. 34 public companies left Colorado last year, including Palantir. We can't build anything. We can't attract anybody. I believe families are running out of money. I believe it's getting harder and harder and harder. So I want you to understand, I'm looking at all of this through the perspective that the state I was born into, the state that I love, the state that is my home, the state that I've raised my children in, is collapsing around. And I attribute that to progressive activism at the highest levels of our government, that it has been completely dominated by progressive ideology, progressive activists. And these are not people that build. They are consumed with almost like a progressive moralism that they want to drive. And so I get these editorials, and they're doing a deep dive, the Denver Post is.

And I went back and I spent time watching debates with Kyle Clark and Michael Bennett and Daryl Glenn. You remember Daryl Glenn from 2016? Black man, ran for U.S. Senate. I went and watched Walker Stapleton and Jared Polis's 2018 debate. I went and watched Michael Bennett in 2020 against Joe O'Day. And I've noticed this theme with the Colorado media. And I'll be honest, it has nothing to do even necessarily with the party. What ends up happening is the media has their favorites. And sometimes, even within a Democrat primary, it's very, very clear. If you watched the Shannon Byrd-Manny Rutnow debate hosted by Kyle Clark, it was crystal clear that Kyle Clark favored Shannon Byrd over Manny Rutnow. And so what the Colorado media does when they have a preferred candidate, which they always do, is they go about taking out the candidate that they oppose on the most trivial things. I mean, absolutely irrelevant to the health and the direction of the state. Right? So if you're concerned about a huckster, for instance, right? A huckster being somebody that overpromises, overpromotes a good that they might be selling. That's the actual definition of a huckster. So they overpromote. Here's what Jared Polis talked about in 2018. This would be far more relevant to a discussion on the future of Colorado than Victor Mark's stuffed animals. In 2018, Polis talked about the importance of infrastructure spending. Better roads. Better roads. Nearly a decade ago, Jared Polis was promising better roads. Our roads are terrible. They're some of the worst in the country, reports have shown. He was talking nearly a decade ago about the high cost of childcare. Bill, I kid you not. During his debate with Walker Stapleton, Jared Polis was talking about the critical importance of addressing the high cost of childcare. What did we talk about yesterday? We're number one in the nation for high costs. He talked about apartment costs going up, making growth work for every Colorado family. And of course, the high cost of housing. Nearly a decade ago, with full Democratic control of the levels of government in this state, you want to talk about a huckster? I'm sorry. You want to talk about a huckster and you're going to point Denver Post to stuffed animal ministries? And you're going to do your deep dive? Give me a break. Talk about what is destroying my home state. Denver Post isn't going to do that. Michael Bennett, back in 2016. Right? This has been a senator for 17 years. In a debate with Daryl Glenn talking about the problems around rural health care, Medicare. He wanted a public option for health care. He wanted to repatriate American funds from overseas to help maintain our roads and bridges. Never achieved that. Introduced a bill, didn't go anywhere. He wanted to make more private sector jobs through venture capitalists for drug research. That's what he talked about. He wanted a national gun background check to address gun violence. And then, to cap it off, went about talking about how critical it is that we work together in a bipartisan way. I went and looked up his record over the last 17 years. He voted with Joe Biden 99% of the time and Donald Trump 2% of the time. But the huckster here, according to the Denver Post, is the guy with the stuffed animals overseas. What bothers me to my core is that the media is complicit in the downfall of my home state. And every time they get a candidate they don't like, they elevate the most meaningless candidate

0: irrelevant distractions to try to get you to not pay attention to what's happening all around you. And it's not just Victor Marx. I don't care at all. And nobody should about Barb Kirkminer's 2013 vote to secede from Colorado. That was a big debate, a big discussion 13 years ago. And the state is collapsing around us. But we're going to talk about that. How about Scott Bottoms' concern about pedophile rings? Oh, we're going to talk about that. We got Chase. Who'd you talk to in the FBI? Scott Bottoms. Who'd you report to? Scott Bottoms. And I'm going to point out, it's not even Republicans. I don't care at all what Manning Rutenell did when he was a college student to protest meat. Everybody changes their minds. But Kyle Clark spent a ton of time on that, trying to pigeonhole Manny as some flip-flopper. Because in college, he had probably overly progressive views. And then I looked at, in these other debates, what did they focus in on? Like at the beginning, like where did they spend a lot of time? Billy, I kid you not, at least 10 minutes of the Daryl Glenn, Michael Bennett debate was trying to pin Daryl Glenn down on the fact that he was a Christian supporting Donald Trump. How could you do that? How could you do that? Then when I watched Jared Polis and Walker Stapleton debate a decade ago, it was Brett Kavanaugh. How can you, as a father of daughters, support? This was a governor's race. And they spent multiple minutes discussing whether or not a father with daughters could support Brett Kavanaugh. This state's broken. I think we've got to get to a place with this media, and I hope the voters see through it, that they have their favorites, and the best way they can get you off of their favorites or off of their opponents is to get you focused on the most irrelevant stuff. Do you remember the debate with Gabe Evans when Kyle Clark jumped on Gabe Evans as to whether or not he supported corporal punishment in schools? What is that? In my life, a vote on that, and the reason Gabe didn't vote on it is because it was going to take away the ability of gym teachers to require push-ups for being disruptive in class. In whose world is that a major issue as well? So here's what we're dealing with in Colorado when it comes from the media. Heidi Gnall and furries. Gabe Evans and corporal punishment. Victor Marx and stuffed animals. Daryl Glenn and his Christian faith and Donald Trump. You want to talk about the real hucksters? Denver Post, you want to go after the real hucksters? Go back and look at what Democrats have promised to do to Coloradans, what they would provide for Coloradans, and hold them accountable to their own claims. Those are the hucksters that are actually ruining everybody else's life. I don't care, nobody should care about Victor Marx and stuffed animals going across to other countries. Thank you for coming to my TED Talk.
1: Now, the couple of things there, and I appreciate the emotion and where you're coming from. There's a lot of things that I do agree with. I somewhat disagree with the idea of Colorado media necessarily a monolith, that they all run the same direction, that they all choose. Now, they can have similar editorial choices, but it's where I have a hard time is the idea that as if there is a Colorado media meeting and they all decide, well, here's the person that we hate, and then here are your marching orders. All right, now go back to all of your newsrooms and now execute. That's the part that I somewhat disagree with where you're going. But I understand the idea of seeing some media bias in places. And you've got a point about how some of the moderators approach the debates. I would say part of that problem is because they've been leaning on media types in order to do those kind of interviews. And I am one that believes basic journalism doesn't really exist anymore. So you're not going to get a basic journalist doing a debate moderator. And they want to do the TV person or the radio person because it sells tickets, because it puts butts in the seats, because, I want to see them do this, rather than going after someone that might be a very boring professor or someone else, especially. And notice that they go after radio TV, where the personality sits. They don't go after the newspaper writers. Newspaper writers are intelligent, but they write for a reason. Very rarely do they have an effervescent personality that's going to play well on a camera. So that's kind of the thing as well. So I do agree with your critique, but I think it's because of who they're choosing on those. I think it's fair to talk about whether or not Marx is a huckster, or whether or not his background matters. I'm not taking a position on if he is or he isn't, but I am old enough to remember during the mid-90s where the GOP was all about character counts. So that was the Bill Clinton, Monica Lewinsky. Character counts, character counts, character counts. And I find it odd that decades later, we've gotten to the point of character doesn't count. And Marx isn't new to this about questions in his past. It's easy enough to go to our current president. There are all sorts of things. And how many people that wear that red MAGA hat have said, oh, I don't like the way that he behaves. I don't like the things that he says, but I like what he does as a leader. That, to me, is saying character doesn't count. Who they are and how they behave, their character doesn't matter as long as they're getting the stuff done that I want. So that's where I'm curious in this entire primary cycle with Victor Marx. I've been open and honest with the Jeff and Bill listeners. This was a couple of weeks ago where we had a open and honest talk about how I had to come to the realization that this stuff in the background doesn't matter. It doesn't matter to the GOP voter whether or not Victor did any of the things that is in his background. At the core, does not matter because of the voter behavior that sits inside of the GOP. So
0: I don't think that's a fair analysis. The proper question should be, is it disqualifying? Not does character matter or doesn't matter? Because if you're looking for somebody with a perfect character, there's only one person ever in all of history that had that, and that was Jesus Christ. The rest of us all have flaws in our character. So do the character problems rise to the level that they are disqualifying be in office?
1: Just to start now, my Mendoza line at this point is Trump, as far Correct. As does this matter. And I think there are a whole lot more questions about behaviors and things Trump has done in his past than with Victor Marx. And I go to the Access Hollywood video. Correct. I go to the E. Jean Carroll case. I go to others. Victor Marx is in close to having any of those personal flaws.
0: They've never proven anything. Yeah. That's part of the problem I have with the allegations against Victor Marx. Is like, what have you proven? Like, even this editorial in the Denver Post is all, had a hard time and we really couldn't prove anything.
1: I don't think that matters. I don't think whether or not you can prove it matters, simply because Donald Trump admitted that he could grab people by the genitals, and he admitted it, and it didn't matter. So the idea of whether or not this question can be proven, I don't think matters.
0: Here's the question I have for you in this case. Yeah. Is that so disqualifying that you would have rather have had Kamala Harris and an open border? When you're making a decision about the future of this nation, was what he said one time, you don't have long convictions of predatory behavior towards women, which I think would make him disqualified. You have one video of him talking to another guy. Is that so disqualifying that you would have rather have had Kamala Harris and open borders for this country?
1: Here's the thing. I think that you're asking a loaded question because you're saying Kamala Harris and you're saying we get this.
0: That was the choice. Well, exactly what they're going to continue. Hello?
1: I don't necessarily agree with that, because we can't go forward in time. We can't go back in time to know what they were going to do if they possibly were there. And this is the reason I say that, is we have statements that you have read from Polis and Bennett of stuff they were going to do that they didn't. So I don't think that given this particular conversation, we can absolutely assume that Kamala Harris was going to X, Y, or Z. And what I want to go back to is, I don't think that's an accurate one, because if we're talking about the video, that is the Hillary Clinton election. That's when that Access Hollywood came out.
0: But we all knew it in 20. But January 6th so disqualifying that you'd rather have Kamala Harris and open borders?
1: Well, I will not respond to the question when you say, would you rather have Kamala Harris and open borders?
0: Because that's what her administration brought us, Billy.
1: Hang on. But Donald Trump promised us lower gas prices, promised us lower energy, promised the end of the Ukraine war, and started now without anything else, started a war in Iran. So I'm not going to sit here and say I'm going to judge on those potentialities, not knowing what's going to happen, because we have been proven by Donald Trump something that he said wasn't going to happen with adventurous wars and going around the world and being the policeman. He did. So I'm not. Now, the question is, would you rather have had Trump or Harris? Yeah, that to me is a devil's choice. Knowing what I know
0: now, that's what every election is.
1: Knowing what I know now, I would go back and I would choose Harris personally. I would because of where Donald Trump has us right now, where we've been and what's happened. Yes. What he said was going to happen hasn't. All the promises about the economy hasn't happened. And we've gone in the opposite direction. So if with this type of hindsight being 2020, that's why it's difficult. And I go back to the Trump Hillary thing, and because he talked about when he's running against a woman that he could grab women by the genitals because of who he is, and he still won, that to me proves that this background of character, it doesn't matter anymore for a segment of voters in America.
0: No,
1: it doesn't matter.
0: Because you're doing any character violation is therefore a violation of all character, and now character doesn't matter. It is. Is that violation so bad that it is disqualifying?
1: Yes.
0: And I want to go back to this state and the fact that our last remaining newspaper is calling Victor Marx a huckster over things that they really couldn't prove. There's been no official investigation, allegations, any of that stuff. So that's what the Denver Post gives the moniker of a huckster. Meanwhile, for the last 10 to 15 years, this state has been promised by Democrats things they have absolutely not delivered on. Affordability, infrastructure, well-being, safety. Okay? This state is dying because the real hucksters are not held accountable by Kyle Clark, the Denver Post, any of those groups, because they're picking their favorites. And would I have rather have had Heidi Gnall than Jared Polis? 100%. Walker Staple than Jared Polis? 100%. But what did we focus in on those campaigns? We focused in on remarks about furries and Walker Stapleton's grandfather. It is always an effort by this media to distract you from the real hucksters by focusing on absolutely irrelevant things. All right. Feel free to join the conversation. 303-696-1971. Text us on the Dan Kaplis Law text line at 720-819-5115. 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This is incredible. Secretary of Energy Chris Wright, Nick Shirley, Greg Gutfeld, Tina Peters, Lauren Boebert, Jeff Crank. 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
1: 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This is where you hear both sides. 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
2: Heavy traffic this morning and one crash trying to get into the tech center. It's on southbound 225 right near Yosemite, blocking the left lane, left shoulder. Southbound 225, heavy from Parker Road down to I-25, taking about 20 minutes. Slowdowns on 270, westbound 76, pretty jammed there, trying to get to Federal. And I-25 delayed through downtown. With traffic, I'm Susan Fiedler.
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0: All along the Front Range, this is the Jeff and Bill Show, where you hear both sides. Are we focused on the right things, the wrong things? Does the media give the right attention to what's really important about directing the state? I don't think so. I think they tend to focus in on completely trivial things. Statements that were made, pictures taken during college, all that stuff. Meanwhile, the real hucksters are the guys that have been running the state for the last 17 years, Michael Bennett, who are never held accountable for anything they've ever promised in any of these debates. Go back and watch. I mean, you go back and watch the Denver Post or the Nine News debate the other day. Back in 2016, Michael Bennett was talking about the importance of making rural health care more affordable. Was there a single question to hold him accountable? Senator Bennett, for the last decade, you've been promising to make rural health care more affordable. What exactly have you done? No. Nothing like that. How about helping families pay for groceries, rent, and school clothes? He did that in 2020. Inflation Reduction Act. Remember, he's all about that. Didn't really work to reduce inflation all that much. Was he held accountable for that? He wanted families to be moving ahead. He wanted a public option for health care. How about infrastructure spending on roads and bridges here in Colorado? And he wanted national gun background checks, and then goes on to talk about the importance of bipartisanship while voting only 2% with Donald Trump and 99% with Joe Biden. These are guys that are already in that job, and we don't ask the most basic questions about holding them accountable for what they've actually promised to deliver for the people of Colorado. Instead, we're going to dive into all these other things about people's backgrounds. And I'm going to do this in a bipartisan way. I don't care about Mandy Rutenell and his activities in college. My God, could any of us survive being held accountable for what we did in college? It's why we don't really elect people from college into government roles.
1: Got a question for you.
0: Yeah.
1: Could part of this coverage of the stuff they did in college, the questions of Victor in the background, could that be our fault? And what I mean by that is this. In the overarching media ecosystem, we, based on competition and access to information, have decided that we enjoy our dessert and candy a hell of a lot more than we like our fruits and vegetables. And what I mean is that the story about Mandy Rittenhour's opinions or positions on oil and gas development, on private school vouchers, on, you know, universal child care, aren't going to get the clicks that look at the crazy thing he did in college. That is going to get the clicks. And in this media environment, eyeballs, clicks, all of that are everything. So if we go into the webpage and we click on the salacious detail about the candidate, not on their position, if we go and we find the video on YouTube, or it's one of their highest rated TV segments, based on Nielsen, is it our fault? Because it seems that in some cases, we are telling the media what's important to us. Now, what do you think about that?
0: I think that's a very fair critique, right? But you have to understand, you're also being fed some stuff here.
1: Yeah, I would
0: and
1: agree
0: with that. If we rejected it, which is what we need to do, we absolutely need to do. And this is partly why I stand in the position of going, any of these Republicans would be better than what we currently have, because I believe any Republican at this point would be better what we have, because I'm watching my state die. So you as a consumer out there need to understand what you're being fed and hold those that are currently in office that promised us. And we just don't do it. We don't go back and look at what they promised us. That 2016 debate, though, with Daryl Glenn's kind of funny, because some campaign was protesting they weren't allowed on stage, so they're banging a bunch of drums outside. You can hardly hear
1: interesting.
0: It. But I've noticed this. We as voters aren't really going back to what they promised they would do.
1: No.
0: And at least asking the question, Jared Polis, you are going to address the high cost of child care. That was your promise the first time you ran against Walker Stapleton in 2018. We're number one in the country right now for cost of child care and household consumer debt. Any explanation, Governor Polis? I feel like this is a big gap in how we hold our elected officials accountable. And the questions that we should be asking, but it is Barb Kirkmeyer's vote in 2013 on seceding that we're talking about. Oh, my gosh. All right.
1: Yeah. Which, again, I think that thing on Barb Kirkmeyer and the secession vote is a positive, not a negative. And I understand how the media is framing it, but as a candidate and even as a city county commissioner, Barb said, well, there are a lot of you that are talking about this idea. Let's see how many of them you are. And if there are a majority of you, then we should explore it, meaning that the politician asked the voters, is this something that's a priority for you? And if so, I will make it a priority. That's weird. Out of all the times we sit here and say, Michael Bennett didn't, you know, John Hickenlooper didn't, Jared Polis promised this and didn't, Barb said, hey, you guys are making a lot of noise about this. How about we vote and see if a lot of you like it, and then we'll do something about it. I understand it's sexy because of the secession. It's a, ooh, she wanted to leave the state. But as a functional politician, that's kind of exactly what you'd want. It would be interesting to see someone like a Polis, a Bennett, a Wiser talk about, hey, I think universal child care should be paid for here in Colorado, but I want to know what the voters think. Let's put this to a vote and see. In fact, even stuff like, as difficult as it is, and we did do it here, the idea of abortion funding, the idea of codifying abortion into the, you know, into our Constitution, those type of things. You know, and shout out to Aaron Lee going out and getting the petition signed and asking the voters their role in these things. That's where I think you actually have some accountability. But we really should have more politicians that would turn around and say, okay, you guys got this idea. Let's see. Are a majority of you in favor of this? And if so, I'll pursue it. I never heard Barb say, I'm in favor of this. She's like, I'll look into this if a majority of my constituents feel it's a priority. As far as a politician, I'm not choosing Barb or anybody else in this race. I'm just saying that as an archetype, it's pretty much what you want.
0: The problem I have is really spelled out well here with Brad from Parker, where he goes, you guys keep running lunatics for office. Republicans keep running lunatics for office.
1: Oh, Brad, I was
0: going
1: to get to that. Yeah.
0: Okay. And here's the problem. Here's why I think this actually perfectly argues what I'm pointing out.
1: Yeah.
0: Brad would probably say that Heidi Gnall was a lunatic because she was focused on furries in classrooms. Okay. That was a passing comment made, I think maybe once, maybe a handful of times. Okay. Why is it, Brad, that you're not looking at the guy that for a decade promised to lower your costs and has now made Colorado one of the most expensive states in the country as the actual lunatic in that race? Now, rest my case. 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You remember when Kyle Clark was chasing Scott Bottoms around the Capitol?
1: Yes, I do.
0: Scott, where's the FBI, Scott? Scott, you said there's a pedophile ring. Where's the FBI? Can anyone show me any time Kyle Clark has ever chased a Democrat around to ask questions about the promises they made to the people of Colorado and never delivered on them?
1: And that's why every morning Scott Bottoms starts his day with Scott Bottoms Coffee. When you need to have all the energy and more to run away from Kyle Clark at the Golden Dome, Scott Bottoms Coffee. Good to laugh drop.
0: I love it. Way to button that up.
1: Thank you.
0: All right. More of the Jeff and Bill Show to come. 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
1: 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This is right here, Both Sides, Jeff and Bill Show. We'll be right back.
2: Crowded highways and slowdowns this morning. One trouble spot is 225. Getting in the tech center heavy with crash. Southbound 225 at Yosemite. Left lane, left shoulder blocked. Two right lanes are getting by. Southbound 225 Yosemite. That's nearly 30 minutes from Iliff into the tech center. Rest of the drive's going to be busy. I-76, 270, I-25. The rest of the highway's in good shape. No other problems. With traffic, Offices and Fields.
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0: All along the Front Range, this is the Jeff and Bill Show, where you hear both sides, and you are hearing that. Suzanne texting in, try as you might, you cannot conceal the fact that you guys are so in the bag for a charlatan like Trump. You glom onto people of that ilk. And my response to Suzanne is, who are the real charlatans? Who are the real charlatans? If in this case, you've had Democrats for a decade or more promise to make your life more affordable in Colorado, to make it safer, and it hasn't happened at all. In fact, the exact opposite has taken place. So who's the real charlatan? All right, next hour, we'll get into this Bomar Gate controversy, the Denver public school teacher, all this and more. 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
1: 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This is where you hear both sides and fantastic marketing slogans for Victor Marx's new coffee. Yes, coffee is so strong, it'll wake you up by itself in the morning.
2: Drive trying to get into the tech center on 225, dealing with this crash. Southbound 225 in Yosemite, blocking the left lane, left shoulder. Two right lanes are getting by. Southbound 225, very heavy from Iliff. That's nearly 30 minutes from Iliff into the tech center. The alternates are busy. Cherry Creek Dam Road, heavy traffic out on Havana. Slowdowns elsewhere. Rest of the highways are crash-free. With traffic, I'm Susan.
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0: All along the Front Range, this is the Jeff and Bill Show. We're here both sides. Victor Marks Coffee. One cup and suddenly your lawn is mowed and your situational awareness is at DEFCON 1.
1: Well, that's fantastic. And it's, it's like, Barb Kirkmeyer herbal tea when you just need a break from all the lunatics around you. I think, I wish I knew the text message. There's someone in there on the text messages, and I'll try to give you a shout out later, but it was like a Victor Marks Coffee. Are you calling my dog a liar?
0: Oh, you ready for this one?
1: Here we yes, go. Yes.
0: Scott Bottoms Coffee, bold, unapologetic, and definitely not decaf.
1: Oh, yeah. He's like the Jolt Cola of coffee. Oh, this is great. This is so much fun.
0: Colorado's boldest leaders, one beverage at a time. Yes. We're joking because there's a coffee company, Jubilee Roasting Company, that's come out with the Victor Marks Brew. which just is so perfect and opens the door for guys who literally write advertisements for a living to have fun with all of our friends. Barb, Scott, Victor, we appreciate you all. So.
1: Yeah, I think if we were talking about the Dems, it would be Michael Bennett, fruit-flavored Tums, because I always make you upset. That's about the best we can do with him. There's not a lot there.
0: Oh, we'll definitely get into the general election. Yeah.
1: Phil Weiser, because everything should be on a whiteboard. Sorry. Got a thing with him. Just and a side note, for the audience, we've talked about this in this. The Phil Weiser office, just as a personal note, will no longer return my emails. I'm not saying it's undeserved. I'm just saying that maybe some of my emails were a bit sarcastic, and they no longer respond to my emails. So I wear that as a badge of honor. So if he becomes some sort of important person in the state, you can make all the email reach outs, Jeff, because I'm screwed. I'm sure they're going to get right on your emails. Yeah.
0: You just need to steal three cars.
1: Yes, exactly. That's what I need. Hi, Phil. I just stole three cars. Phil, can you help me with...
0: Phil Weiser coffee for those that need to steal a car.
1: Yes, exactly. Phil Weiser coffee. These cars aren't going to steal themselves.
0: Let's talk Guyries real quick, folks. 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You'll be glad you did. Now is time for the news.
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4: Good Thursday morning. It is so beautiful out there right now. 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Our top story, President Trump says a memorandum of understanding between the U.S. and Iran has been signed. He confirmed the signing to reporters as the G7 summit was wrapping up in France on Wednesday. The White House says that the memorandum is now in effect. Next up, delegations from the U.S. and Iran are scheduled to begin holding talks on the implementation of the agreement. Critics like Tucker Carlson say this was all for Israel.
20: The second this war started, they used it as a pretext to steal land in a neighboring country, Lebanon. They used our money and our military and the lives of our service members to steal more land. Okay. That literally happened. It's happening now. And guess who paid for it? We did. Has Israel and the United States spent more money defending Israel in the last 100 days? Oh, that's an easy one. We have. We're paying for their self-defense. We pay almost half of their entire military budget, one way or the other. So don't lecture me about how we owe you something. Are you kidding?
4: Three former presidents expected to join Barry Sotero for the grand opening of the Obama the new Obama Presidential Center. Clinton, Bush, and Biden set to appear at today's ceremony in Chicago. Former First Ladies Laura Bush, Hillary Clinton, and Jill Biden are also expected to join Michelle Obama at the event. So let's watch and see if all of them receive a secret envelope again. Remember that video?
0: No.
4: You never saw that?
0: No.
4: At the George Bush Sr. H. Bush, his funeral, all of them received these envelopes, and their reactions to the envelopes were odd, to say the least, or very suspicious.
0: The cash or the check was in it?
4: Yeah, maybe. But Jeb was all, looked at it like, oh my God, what? I can't believe this. But all of them received these envelopes, so you never know. Maybe that'll happen again today.
0: What do you do at Barack Obama's library? That could be a day for some jokes.
4: Sneak around. Go in the kitchen.
0: Print out your own birth certificate.
4: Yeah,
0: a little arts and crafts time.
4: That's
0: make
4: right.
0: Your own birth certificate there.
4: Absolutely. Ask him why there isn't anything or any photo of Frank Marshall Davis in there. Something like that.
0: What,
4: I don't know.
0: What do you like? What do you do there? What are you learning? Like, I could understand some of these presidents, like Dwight Eisenhower, right? These ones that were like amazing. Teddy Roosevelt, yeah. Abraham Lincoln. What do you do at Barry's?
4: That's a good question.
0: He passed one piece of legislation and ruined all of our lives. Obamacare.
4: They more than likely, they have a framed NCAA bracket,
0: yeah.
4: You know, see which teams he chose in the first and second round or something like that. A left-handed
0: drone strikes,
4: something.
0: A little video game where you can fly around and do drone strikes.
4: Absolutely. That would be interesting. Yeah, the building looks weird, though. I saw it.
0: It does.
4: A couple years ago.
0: The Michelle Obama weightlifting section.
4: Yeah, oh, that would be good.
0: He's got guns, man.
4: Absolutely. A suspect is still at large after a man was stabbed on an RTD bus in Denver earlier this month. DPD is investigating the incident that occurred on June 4th. RTD released a video showing a man stabbing another person on the bus. The victim sustained minor injuries, and the motive behind the attack is still unclear. The investigation continues. And if you have any information, you can call Denver Metro Crime Stoppers. A new emergency evacuation route is opened in Jefferson County's Genesee community, providing a crucial third way in and out of the area. The $8 million project, funded by taxpayers, addresses concerns about limited access during emergencies. A 1.1-mile road has already been used 3 times for medical emergencies since it opened in May and is reserved for emergencies only. I think I said that. There are a lot of repetitive things in here. What's happening? I think Grok or whatever AI is writing this. The pastor of an Oklahoma megachurch who had earned a runoff spot for a state congressional seat is suspending his campaign over a sexting controversy. Jackson Lawmeyer founded Pastors for Trump, and had Trump's endorsement. But earlier this week, a British tabloid, of course, it's the British tabloid. They get it done, man. they published more than one text between him and a former beauty pageant winner showing he crossed the boundary. So British tabloids always working to find the story. World Cup, Team USA takes on Australia tomorrow at 1 o'clock in Seattle. And Colombia beat Uzbekistan. I think there was another two matches.
0: Did you say U.S. was tomorrow at 1?
4: Yep, tomorrow 1. Is that right, Bill? Yeah, 1 o'clock
1: Mountain,
4: I believe.
1: Tomorrow. Yes, that is tomorrow.
0: I'm going to give Billy's phone number out, and you should call him at 1:15.
1: Here's the thing. I got a problem. Is I got stuff I got to be doing tomorrow, and I'm not certain I'm going to be able to plop my fat butt down and watch the game. And I'm really a little upset.
0: Oh, you'll find a way.
1: I'm just really, yeah. Oh, the big news yesterday was a couple of things. Portugal ties Congo 1-1. That's pretty big. Congo is a good team out of Africa. They've got a lot of talent, but I wouldn't. They're not necessarily. Oh, they're close to the upper echelon.
0: Really?
1: Who is there? Yeah, Monaco's fantastic. Oh. Monaco's dangerous. They're the monsters out of Africa. So the fact that Portugal, with star Cristiano Ronaldo, who did his best impression of Venus de Milo statue from Michelangelo yesterday. Oh. Yes, he was not moving around at all. One of the most stationary players I've ever seen. And as a striker, that's difficult to play with.
4: That's not good.
1: Not at all. Not at all. When everybody else is running around and he's standing in the middle of the box just pass it to me. I'm like, that's not how that works. Then England. England goes off 4-2 on Croatia. That's interesting. That's a rematch
4: from
1: a couple of years ago. And Croatia is a team that will suffer and then come and attack you. So they're dangerous. The fact that England was able to win in that type of fashion was significant because England is perpetually pessimistic. They always tell you they're going to go and win the cup. But really deep down, if you get them drunk, there's no way we will. We're going to crash up as we suck. And so this is kind of a nice bit of sunshine for all the Brits that are running around right now.
4: Yeah.
1: And their team looked good. So England looks good. England looked like they played really well. The Croatian team, I think, can come back. They'll finish up second in the group. Those are the real ones. The fact that Portugal got a tie, and what really hurts is Cristiano Ronaldo is hyper-focused on his own personal numbers and didn't get anything yesterday. Mm-hmm. And Messi tags 3 on.
4: Right.
1: Yeah, he's always watching the scoreboard that way. Yeah.
4: Is he? So,
1: yeah, there's some
4: scoreboard to watch.
1: Yeah, he is. And so the fact that Messi's got some when he doesn't. Mm-hmm. And there are lots of critiques in the soccer world that Cristiano Ronaldo is once again forcing the Portuguese team to sacrifice wins to feed his ego. He's 41 years old and lacks some of the ability. There's a chance early in the game where he could have passed to Bruno Fernandes, and he should have, because Fernandes would have nailed this sucker, and it would have been a goal. And Cristiano wanted it. Yeah, he's a ball hog. He is. Yeah, he is. He absolutely is, because he has that self-belief. But given what he's been able to accomplish, it's hard to argue with that. So,
4: yeah, that's true.
1: Yeah, but that was a big one. Yeah,
4: I didn't know he was 41.
1: Yeah, he's 41. It doesn't look like. I wish I looked like that. I wish. Geez, seriously, it's ridiculous.
4: Come on, Billy. You do.
1: No, not at all.
4: You can't resemble him.
1: No, not at all. Today, the Mexico South Korea game at 7 p.m. is the one to watch. That's going to be interesting. Yeah.
4: All right, the Cubs over the Rockies, 8-6, and the Knicks with the parade going on right now.
5: 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This is unlike anything I've ever seen.
4: In Manhattan, 62 in the spring, 64 in Denver, and that's the latest. I'm Blake Olson. 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This is where you hear both sides. We are the Jeff and Bill Show.
6: Denver to Colorado Springs, from Pueblo to Fort Collins, the whole Front Range area will be looking at a sunny, warm, and dry forecast for today and for Friday. Temperatures will be well up into the 80s. Nights will be down into the 50s. We will see a small crack in the door down south of us, leading to some influx of subtropical moisture coming up from the south this weekend. As we get into Saturday, Sunday, and into Monday and Tuesday of next week, we will have some opportunities for afternoon and evening shower and thunderstorm activity. We'll be well into the 80s Saturday and Sunday, then a little cooler Monday and Tuesday, with temperatures in the 70s and the 80s. As that moisture from the south, along with some slightly cooler air from the north, will leak in. So thunderstorm chances get a little bit better, and temperatures by late in the weekend and early next week will be a little cooler. Until then, dry and warm for a couple more days. I'm meteorologist Don Day.
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0: Yeah.
1: Let's call him a dead cat.
0: I'm sorry, it's a callback. It's okay. Better buddy than you. This one's going to get me in trouble. Victor Marks Coffee. Pulling the trigger on a taste explosion. I'm going to get more inappropriate as we go on. Stay tuned.
1: Victor Marks Coffee has killed some men. We just don't know how many.
0: Oh, that's good. I say, who was it this morning? I was like, Victor Marks Coffee. How many cups is enough? Not enough.
1: Yeah. But we don't want to leave our friends out on this one. Barb Kirkmeyer Tea. Calm, practical, and surprisingly effective.
0: Hey, that's nice. It's Scott Bottoms Coffee. Because somebody has got to fight Kyle Clark.
1: That's right.
0: Yeah, it's Scott Bottoms Coffee. Today is the day we fight Kyle Clark. I think it's better. That's a better
1: Barb
0: one.
1: Barb Kirkmeyer Tea. Somebody has to be the adult in the room.
0: Phil Weiser. Water. That's as strong as I get.
1: Every purchase of Phil Weiser tea goes to sue the president.
0: Yes, exactly. Yeah, Phil Weiser water. Now, with new rainbow glasses. See the best in everyone.
1: Scott Bottoms Coffee, full-bodied and fully committed.
0: Oh, that's fantastic. Oh, my gosh. Michael Bennett chamomile tea. Goes great with beige wallpaper.
1: Michael Bennett chamomile tea. Stalled and it's been sitting for 17 years.
0: Yes. Michael Bennett tea. Nobody remembers what it tastes like.
1: All right. 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Here's their address, 601 East 64th Avenue in Denver. 601 East 64th Avenue in Denver. All right. Oh, one of the best stories out there. I'm so proud of these people at Bomar. Stay with it, and I think they will. The plan to install a gate to reduce traffic has Denver and Littleton ready to retaliate. This is right out of a coffee brewing war itself. The city of Bomar's tired of it. They're tired of people driving through their community, which, by the way, has no sidewalks, no streetlights. This is a quiet residential community. And people are racing from one side of the town to the other through it and created a ton of problems. One guy has had 14 cars end up in a drainage ditch in his front house in the past decade. There's been houses that have been run into, mailboxes damaged, all this. So the town decided that they're just going to put some gates up. Bomar writes the Denver Post, a leafy community. That's a good description. With homes on acres, lots wedged between Denver and Littleton, made it clear this week that it's moving ahead with plans to build a gate at the northern entrance of South Sheraton Boulevard that will allow only town residents to pass in and out using remote openers. Meanwhile, officials from Denver and Littleton have fired back with threats of erecting their own barriers to impede Bomar from moving freely, Bomar residents from moving freely within their jurisdictions, calling the tiny town's proposed gate an insular and unreasonable way to slow down drivers on its gently winding streets, which feature neither streetlights nor sidewalks, as I had pointed out. Bomar Mayor Brian Sperry was determined not to back down as he addressed a packed Board of Trustees meeting Monday evening. In the back of the room, residents held up signs that read, "Protect Bomar kids and families over shortcuts." This is about safety, they said. This is not about excluding others. Sperry held up oversized photos of the aftermath of a recent vehicle collision with walls and other structures in Bomar, vivid examples of motorists who using the quiet community of 900 as a high-speed

0: speed cut through on their way somewhere else. Thankfully, this was not kid versus car, said Sperry, holding up a photo of stones from a smashed wall strewn across the ground. But Denver City Councilman Kevin Flynn, who represents the southwest pocket of Colorado City, largest city near Fort Logan National Cemetery, isn't buying it. They're trying to privatize access to the residents of Bomar by installing a gate that only the residents can raise, said Flynn, noting that Denver City Line abuts Bomar's entrance sign. We can't have our public right-of-way being turned into your private driveway. Residents in two neighborhoods he represents, Bomar Heights and Pinehurst South, will be forced to take a dangerous left turn onto West Quincy Avenue if denied the signal at South Sheraton Boulevard. 90 people, he said, showed up enraged at a community meeting in May to speak about the gate. In turn, Denver will look to whether it should drop a barricade across South Sheraton Boulevard, just north of Bomar's entrance, so that nobody, including Bomar's residents, can move through. That's how the city of Denver is responding. Oh, you want to put up a gate? How about a barricade? So now nobody can go through. Billy, I love the people of Bomar fighting this. You should. Wall off your community if you want, if you got reckless people speeding through it. Yeah. Build a little safe island in the midst of these terribly dangerous neighborhoods to protect your community. I am fine with the people of Bomar doing this, and I think it's ridiculous that Denver thinks the best proper response is to block off the whole entrance as a way to try to negotiate. Goodness gracious. Your thoughts, sir?
1: Yeah, I disagree with Denver as far as that is a negotiation, but I think this is stupid by Bomar, primarily because last time I checked, not necessarily their roads. I don't believe that they're built as a private gated community. I believe those are public roads, somewhat financed and funded by gas taxes, vehicle registration, stuff from the state. So if they want to have their own roads, what I would do is I'd yank all the state and city funding. No more. The other thing I would do is I believe that South Suburban, so South Suburban clears their roads of snow. No more. Not if you gate it off. Now you get to. And this is why I say this. My mother lived in a gated community. Guess what? The city wasn't responsible for any of the roads. Their homeowners association dues had to cover everything dealing with roads and sidewalks and all that repair. Guess what else their homeowners dues had to cover? Snow removal. Had to cover snow removal. So my deal is, if Bomar wants to do this and maintain themselves as a private gated community, okay. But you then have to take on all of the responsibilities in a private gated community. If you want to do this, you take on all the responsibility. Do not ask any of the taxpayers in Colorado to fund any of your roads or to pay for any of your snow removal. None of that anymore. When the snow starts falling, don't expect the South Suburban plows to come over and take care of your roads. Contract that with someone else. And I believe there are some side contractors that do some function work inside of Bomar. So it's not like it's unheard of. So if this is how they want to go, okay, fine. That's where I would go with it if I was Denver. I'd be like, all right, you don't get money for the roads. You don't get money, anything. You are treated like a usual gated community and everything that comes with that. All those rights, all those responsibilities. Have at it.
0: Then shouldn't their tax burden be reduced if their taxes aren't going to be going to
1: that's not the way it happens.
0: Plowing
1: and all that other stuff? That doesn't happen in a gated community. No.
0: Really? You don't think so?
1: No, it doesn't.
0: So
1: if you're paying
0: for other people's roads to be plowed.
1: Yep. That's exactly what happens. That's what happened. Because guess what? My mom lived in a gated community. She didn't get a break in her taxes because of that. No. No one does in those gated communities. And that's the reason why is you get into that gated community and it is a surtax. You're paying extra for that type of exclusion. That's it.
0: Bomar residents have said nothing else in the town they've tried over the years has slowed the drivers. It put in speed bumps, roundabouts, narrowed the roads with stripping, and imposing a 20-mile-an-hour maximum speed throughout the little town. We tried everything, said Charlie White, a 3-year resident of Bomar. Still feels like it's not safe. Bomar said it issued 294 traffic citations last year, including 127 speeding tickets, 49 traffic arrests, and there were three DUI arrests in 2025. Through April of this year, the town has stopped 117 drivers with 45 speeding tickets issued, 15 traffic arrests made. Two of those drivers were suspected of being drunk.
1: Ooh, now, hey, Jeff, I know that we're running late, so we got to do something here. We do have Rob on the line. I know we got to step aside for a sec, but I'm asking Rob very nicely to please hang with us through the break, because, Rob, I'm going to bring you up real quickly with Jeff and Bill so you can tell the audience exactly who you are. You live in Bomar, but you're the guy that experienced what inside of Bomar?
2: 14 cars in my drainage ditch and the loss of a mailbox in the last 10 years.
1: Yep. Okay, oh, Rob, stay right there.
0: We just read his story.
1: Yes, we just read him. We read about him in the story. He called the Jeff and Bill Show.
0: Wow.
1: He's on hold. He's up right after this break.
0: Brilliant.
1: You're going to hear about the guy that got 14 cars in his drainage ditch in a decade and what the hell's going on in Bomar. We'll talk to Rob in a
0: second.
1: We
0: have the best listeners. Rob, stick with us. Folks, the Rocky Mountain Voice Freedom Festival coming up June 26th and 27th at the Douglas County Fairgrounds in Castle Rock, Colorado. An incredible lineup of speakers. The Secretary of Energy, Chris Wright, will be there. Greg Gutfeld from Fox News. Nick Shirley, Dog the Bounty Hunter, plus so much more. 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June 26th and 27th, Colorado's biggest patriotic summer celebration. We'll continue with Rob, the guy that's written about in the Denver Post.
1: The dude is next.
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1: AM 1460, FM 101.1, The Answer in Colorado Springs. This is where you hear both sides and even calls from people that get cars in the ditches in front of their house. We'll be right back. 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
3: Drive, getting in the tech center, jam-packed on 225. Crash working there, southbound 225, Yosemite. Left lane blocked. Two right lanes are getting by. And traffic very heavy from I left into the tech center, taking nearly 30 minutes. Alternates are running heavy. Had some slow traffic out on the Cherry Creek Dam Road, as well as backed up on Havana at Hamden. The crash at Hamden and Dayton. With traffic, I'm Susan Field.
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0: All along the Front Range, this is the Jeff and Bill Show, and you hear both sides. 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There's a battle brewing with Bomar. They're planning to install a gate to reduce traffic, but Denver and Littleton are ready to retaliate, going, really? You want to put up gates? Stop the public from coming in? No, we'll just put up full barriers and stop anybody from using those entrances, including residents. It's ridiculous, but when you read what's happening to Bomar, I don't blame them. 294 traffic citations last year in this little community, including 127 speeding tickets, 49 traffic arrests. There were three DUIs, and one gentleman, Rob, had in a decade 14 cars end up in his drainage ditch. He heard us talking about it and gave us a call. He's now on the show. Good morning, Rob. Thanks for joining Jeff and Bill.
1: Yeah, thanks so much for the call, man. Tell us about what happened.
12: Okay, well, first of all, a little context of what Bomar is. It was started by a guy most people listening think they've never heard of, a guy named Lloyd King, back in the late 50s, and he bought about 600 acres and a lake, subdivided it into one-acre lots, and sold the lots off with some rules to make this never look like Cherry Hills. People can't build super big houses. They're all ranch-style houses. This is a modest neighborhood in terms of housing. Lloyd King, you think you've never heard of, but he had this little store that he operated called King Supers. So that's the history of Bomar. It was
1: okay.
12: And in the late 50s, it was meant to be kind of a bedroom community escape for people, you know, that worked in the then far distant town of Denver. And now there is development all around here. Bomar built streets in the late 50s to accommodate their little bedroom community and mentality. Those streets still exist in the same width. They are narrow little streets. Since then, they've been paved. I think they were paved sometime in the early 90s. I've been here 11 years. So with that context, you have to understand this was never designed to be a cut-through community. It was never designed to be a gated community. But the gate is an attempt to prevent it from being the cut-through community that it's become. And it's traffic.
0: Rob, I don't blame you at all for wanting to do this, considering all the problems that are happening in these communities. Can you give us a little sense of how the community feels about this? The sense I get from the Denver Post article and the Channel 9 coverage was that this is overwhelmingly supported by the community.
12: Yeah, it is. And it's been a long time coming. In my time here, there's always been people that wanted some kind of traffic gates to eliminate things, and a lot of people that didn't. And so the people that didn't, you know, this is kind of like our country, a 50-50 or 51-49 situation. And that's the way it's been since my time here. And so the town has spent money, first of all, because of the housing values. I know what I pay in property tax. The guys just down the hill in Littleton pay a quarter of what I have to pay just because I live here. Not because I'm rich, but because they say I am. So, Billy, to your point about, property taxes and gated communities, yeah. I feel your pain. Secondly, we already pay for our roads. When I read all of the public social media comments, it's all the, we shouldn't have to support those people anymore. Bomar repaved the majority of the roads last year. It cost them $2.7 million. You know how much state money came in from gas taxes and vehicle registration?
1: No,
12: $27,000, 1% of what we spent just last year on the roads. That's the typical situation. The road fund was it took years to develop that from the town's portion of its property taxes, which is a significant revenue generator for both Arapahoe County and Jefferson County because the town borders both counties. And there's no businesses here, so there's no sales tax generation. There's no reason for anybody to come into the town unless they live here. They're delivering groceries, food, whatever, picking up trash. We pay for our own snow removal. We don't use South Metro. So there's a contractor that comes through and plows the streets. And then if you pay him some money, he'll plow your driveway, too. So what I've experienced in my particular house, I'm on one of the main drags, and we have done very data-driven studies, traffic studies last year with cell phone metadata and the flock cameras to watch the three entrances to the town. And that's an important number, three. We're talking about gating one. And if with that metadata and the flock camera, they were able to very accurately measure who comes in and who goes out so that they have a very good understanding of the traffic flow any time of day, any day of the week, and they did this for 35 days or something like that. And that data is available on the Bomar website if anybody wants to look at it. And what it shows is that the dominant traffic during the rush hour periods is significantly cut through traffic. And so the town has done a number of things over the years to try to mitigate that. They put traffic circles, which in Europe, everybody knows how to handle them. Here, it's still a problem. Speed bumps, when they repaved last year, there were originally only about two or three speed bumps in the town, one of them in front of my house, which is why I end up with cars in the drainage ditch. Now they have maybe 14 speed bumps around the town. They're trying to do anything but gates to slow things down, but we have had, since all of that, and just in the last 6 months, we've had the drunk people that crash into houses, they crash into, take out trees, mailboxes, and, to the point that one guy made at the end of the Denver Post article, thank God there's been no children yet. And that's really the whole point of this, is that we're trying to mitigate the traffic cut through and maybe even slow down some of the drunk driving incidents by directing people away from this area down in Littleton or up in Sheridan. And I'm kind of on a rant here, so I'll address a couple of other points that really, really ignorance has taken over the social media. Kevin Flynn, 11. I think he had a great career as a journalist. I think he's looking out for his constituents, but rather than putting a barricade up to block us off, which I'd love because that would totally cut off traffic. We wouldn't even have to spend money for a gate. So go ahead, Kevin, do it. But what he should better do to protect his constituents is maybe put a traffic light on the north end of that little neighborhood that's affected by this along Quincy there so that those people can get out. And that'll help control some of the speeding traffic on Quincy, which is also a problem area. to Mayor Schlechter of Littleton, who says, you know, he's lied significantly through this whole process every time he talks to a television camera. There is a gate in the Bomar area. There's been a gate in the Bomar area for 20 years. It's a pain in the butt whenever the gate is closed, because then I have to go all the way down to, you know, other streets to go around to get down to Bulls. But that gate is in the city of Littleton. There's a neighborhood called Bomar South. It is a neighborhood in the city of Littleton, and they installed a gate 20 years ago to slow down the cut through traffic. Now that gate is only closed 6 hours a day. I think it's either 5 or 6 hours a day, during rush hour in the morning and rush hour, in the evening. And perhaps maybe Bomar might experiment with that as well. But the whole idea is just to slow people down, keep people off of these narrow streets. There was a woman, I was at that town meeting, this past week, and there was a woman, one of my neighbors, who had measured the streets. It's kind of a nerdy approach, but she had measured the streets in Littleton, the width of the streets, the width of the pedestrian pathways on Bellevue, and then the width of the street of Sheridan and the width of the pedestrian pathways at Sheridan. And it's like 8 feet on each side for pedestrian and bike lanes and 38 feet for cars. Once you get into the city of Bomar, the entire street width is, I think, 22 feet. There is a foot on either side for pedestrians because when they repaved, they painted white stripes, and then 19 feet for vehicles. So you have basically less than one lane in Littleton and Denver that occupies the entire street for cars going in both directions. So...
1: yeah, part of that, Rob, is the idea of when the streets were built, because now we have big, fat cars. Just like we have big, fat Americans, we now have big, fat cars. The width of the cars that we drive now are much larger, and so the parking spaces, the lanes, stuff like that. So, yes, older communities have problems with the width of their road based on the size of cars we've got right now. But I want to focus on something real quickly. Now, this is Rob calling us from Bomar. We are talking on the Jeff and Bill Show about Bomar wanting to put in, as Rob has outlined, a single gate in order to slow down cut-through traffic. People are using the neighborhood as a bypass in order to get around traffic during their morning or evening commute. Rob is the gentleman that is quoted in stories about talking about how 14 cars have ended up in a ditch outside of his home over the decade plus that he has lived there. He's been there for 11 years, and in 10 years, he's got 14 cars. Talk to us, Rob, about how those cars are ending up in the ditch. You know, just what happens? What's that like for you, the people around you, neighbors? Just give the flavor, you know, kind of the flavor of what happens to the Jeff and Bill Show.
12: Well, the people that I have caught out there that I've had to call a tow truck for, a couple of them in the middle of the day are intoxicated. Typically, this has happened to me in the wintertime when the streets are a little bit icy. You know, we have big trees, big pine trees and whatnot, so some parts of the street stay icy. And historically, there's been one speed bump in front of my house. And when people hit that speed bump too fast and there's ice on the road, they come sliding into the ditch. So, but then I've had four incidences where sometime in the middle of the night, somebody would, and I assume intoxicated person, just overcorrected, undercorrected, ended up in the drainage swale in front of my house, which lined with rocks. And then, in four instances, they just powered their way out. And I ended up with about $5,000 of landscaping damages twice in two of those incidences.
1: Oh,
12: two of them,
1: wow.
12: I was able to repair things myself. So, yeah, you know, imagine having someone just tow your, you know, plow your road up with their big truck.
1: Yeah. Now,
12: so
1: talk to me
12: assume those are probably in touch.
1: Yeah. Now, talk to me about the speed bumps, because you said you went from one speed bump in community to 14, but the 14 speed bumps.
12: 14.
1: Yeah, but it's, and again, accuracy on the number, based on the conversation, somewhat irrelevant, because I'm just saying, I'm not going to hold you to saying, hey, you know, Rob said it was 14, it's actually 12. Who cares? What I'm looking at is, why do you feel those additional speed bumps have not been or are not effective at slowing down the cut through traffic?
12: Because people slow down for the speed bumps, and then they speed up every place else. And that's why the police department, which is Columbine Valley, is contracted to cover Bomar. It's not the Littleton police. It's not the Denver or the Arapahoe County sheriffs. And the people run stop signs. They speed between the speed bumps. And so it mitigates it a little bit, but it doesn't slow them down. And the problem is, in between the speed bumps on these narrow streets, you have kids riding bikes, you have people walking dogs, walking themselves, even people from Littleton come up and walk their dogs. I'm sorry, Mayor Schlechter, I'd hate to see one of your Littleton residents killed by one of these crazy drivers. But, it's just, people are in a hurry. They think of this as a way to get through. And actually, yeah, if they measured the time it took for them to cut through Bomar instead of going around it on the bigger streets, they would realize that they were wasting time coming through Bomar with all the mitigation.
0: Well, and
12: that has to work.
0: I mean, the ultimate thing, guys, here is these are people. These are their homes. These are their families. And they do not feel safe with the way that people outside the community are treating it. Rob, I sure appreciate you calling. I want to tell you and all your residents, keep fighting. If you guys want to build a moat and fill it with alligators, you have every right to do so to keep your family safe. Rob, thank you for joining the Jeff and Bill Show.
1: Really appreciate it. Thanks for listening, man. Have a great day.
12: Thanks, guys.
0: That's Rob. We were just talking about this article. He happened to hear and jumped in. The article is actually about him.
1: Yes, it is.
0: It quotes him.
1: Yeah. Now, I appreciate with Rob, listeners, one of the things that he outlined is they're not taking a ton of money to repair their roads, and they are doing private contractors for the snow removal, because I had seen on the South Suburban website that their district covers Bomar was one of the things. So I could see them possibly covering Bomar South or something else, or at least covering the area, but not necessarily plowing. So I made an incorrect assumption, and Rob said, yeah, they pay for private snow removal. If they're doing most of the road repairs on their own and they're doing private snow removal, okay, I'm okay with the gate. I would prefer that it would be open only or closed only a couple hours a day during those drive times. But if the numerous speed bumps are not slowing people down, I understand where Rob's coming from. It's hard for me to argue that they shouldn't be able to make this choice if everything is as bad as he outlines, and I have no reason to doubt him.
0: Feel free to join the conversation. 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You'll be sure glad you did. 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
3: Drive trying to get into the tech center, jam-packed on 225. Dealing with this crash, southbound 225 Yosemite, that's in the left lane. It's about 30 minutes from I-Lift trying to get past that crash and on down to I-25. Cherry Creek Dam Road, usually a good alternate, very heavy, and it's a crash causing a delay at Hamden and Dayton. Also a crash, Hamden at Lowell. With traffic, I'm Susan Phelan.
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0: More major announcements still to come, including a favorite member of the Trump administration. 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
17: 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If Metcalf had been black and Carmelo Anthony white, different verdict. 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Neither the defense nor the prosecution said race had anything to do with the encounter. The defense argued self-defense. So why then are we talking about it?
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0: All along the Front Range, this is the Jeff and Bill Show. We're talking Bomar seeking to put a gate up to reduce traffic. Denver and Littleton retaliating against them. Let's go to the phone lines. Brad in Highlands Ranch. Good morning, Brad. You're on with Jeff and Bill.
1: Hey, good morning.
18: Good morning, gentlemen. I live down in Douglas County, Highlands Ranch, as you said, and off of Quebec and University, I had the pleasure of helping orchestrate putting in a stoplight that cost us about $2 million. The caller, the gentleman there, I think it was Rob, correct, that just called in?
0: Yep.
18: Yeah, he said Littleton should put in a stoplight. 100% agree. During the study of that, which took over a year and a half in order to put that light in, one of the things we found out was Google Maps and Apple Maps were diverting people through our neighborhoods to get to middle schools and to get to a golf course that's on the north side of university. Once we got a hold of them and said this is not a pass-through street, it shut down 60% of the traffic.
0: Wow.
18: It was the mapping programs that were just bombarding us. And Highlands Ranch has nice, big, beautiful roads, except for that area, because that's where the original homes were built. Our streets are barely 24 feet wide.
0: Fascinating.
18: So
0: Brad, we're just up against a break. Great call.
1: Wow,
0: thanks for giving
1: Brad,
0: us that
1: thanks,
0: insight.
1: Man.
0: You're listening to Jeff and Bill, News Talk 710, KNUS in Denver.
1: And The Answer in the Springs. We're back in a second.
3: Drive trying to get into the tech center, jam-packed on 225. Dealing with this crash, southbound 225 Yosemite, that's in the left lane. It's about 30 minutes from I-Lift trying to get past that crash and on down to I-25. Cherry Creek Dam Road, usually a good alternate, very heavy, and it's a crash causing a delay at Hamden and Dayton. Also a crash, Hamden at Lowell. With traffic, I'm Susan Phelan.
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0: I'm Jeff Hunt and he's Bill Thorpe. 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
0: All along the Front Range. This is the Jeff and Bill Show, where you hear both sides. We got a lot to cover this hour. We're going to talk about some former football players coming up here in just a second. 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All right, carryover conversation real quick. Bomar's planning to install a gate to reduce traffic. Denver and Littleton's ready to retaliate. Are they right? Do they have the right to do this in their community? This is cross-through traffic into Bomar. They don't like it. Lots of problems. And they feel like it's just a matter of time until a kid dies. So is it right for them to put up a gate? Let's go to the phone lines. Cap, Denver. Good morning, Cap. You're on with Jeff and Bill.
1: Yeah, good morning.
2: Hey, good morning, you guys. Thank you for your show, and thank you for bringing me on.
1: Oh,
2: hey, I guess I just want to make a comment. I'm the type of guy, I always try to think right down to the bottom line of the root of where it all goes. Well, now I'll ask you guys, because I think I may know the question or the answer, rhetorical question, and to the viewer and your listeners. Now, what group of people in politics and government, what group of people bring in mass amounts of people really fast, large amounts of people very fast? And I think I know the answer, but do you,
0: Democrats.
2: You know, do you guys know the answer to that one? Because there's your problem with speed bumps and traffic and infrastructure and all that stuff. When you bring in too many people too quick, you're not prepared for infrastructure. And I've seen it happen all over Denver. I drive all over this whole front range for the past 20, 30 years. Yeah, look at T-Rex. When they finished building T-Rex, took them, what, 6 or 7 years? And by the time, right when they're getting done building T-Rex, all of a sudden the interstate's all clogged up again because they brought in more people. So someone at the top is not paying attention to how many people they bring into an area to handle the infrastructure and the civil engineering to make the whole thing work.
0: Yep.
2: So Cap, there's my Denver, point about it all. It's not that, you know, speed bumps are,
0: yep, you are exactly right.
1: Point.
0: They are
1: yeah.
0: not paying attention at the top on the impact that these big fluxes
2: speed
0: are having.
2: Speed bumps are worthless. They're yep. worthless. The speed bumps are intrinsically tied with shocks and brake companies. So
0: it's a conspiracy.
2: No,
0: I appreciate it, Cap. Thank
1: hey, Cap,
0: you.
1: Thank you so much. Next day, we'll do I-70 traffic because that sucks too.
0: We're going to talk with JoJo DeMond and Brock coming up about pro football camps. This is an incredible opportunity for your kids. You're not going to want to miss it. First, though, the contest you've all been waiting for. If you go to Rocky Mountain Voice Freedom Festival, rmvfreedomfest.com, rmvfreedomfest.com. You can see what they're putting together next weekend, June 26th and 27th. Secretary Chris Wright, Secretary of Energy, is going to be here. Laura Logan, Greg Gutfeld from Fox News, Nick Shirley, Tina Peters, Dog the Bounty Hunter, and so many more, all gathering at the Douglas County Fairgrounds for the Rocky Mountain Voice Freedom Festival. And now is the time we will give away 2 silver passes to the Rocky Mountain Voice Freedom Festival to the 10th caller. The 10th caller at 303-696-1971. 303-696-1971. Call us right now. 10th caller, 2 silver passes to the Rocky Mountain Voice Freedom Festival. All right, now is time for the news.
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6: Yeah, hi, my name's JB. Am I the 10th caller? No. Oh, sorry about that. Just trying to win that contest. Good morning. It's Thursday, 67 and sunny in Denver, 69 in the Springs. 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Our top story, the number of Americans filing for first-time unemployment benefits is down. The Labor Department says it received 226,000 initial claims in the week ending June 13th. That's about 4,000 fewer than the previous week's revised total and basically in line with what most analysts were expecting today. The Bomar community here in Denver, a town about 600 acres between Sheridan, city of Sheridan and Littleton, they want to put one gate up on one of 3 entrances. Hundreds of traffic violations over the years and vehicles cutting through their community. It's become pretty dangerous at times. Rob lives there and has had 14 cars drive into the drainage ditch in front of his property. He called Jeff and Billy last hour and says, hey, it's all about safety, especially for the kids.
7: Just in the last 6 months, we've had the drunk people that crash into houses, they crash in, take out trees, mailboxes, and, you know, to the point that one guy made at the end of the Denver Post article, thank God there's been no children yet. And that's really the whole point of this, is that we're trying to mitigate the traffic cut through and maybe even slow down some of the drunk driving incidents by directing people away from this area.
6: God, I love that neighborhood. I love architecture, and I think one of my favorite houses is in that neighborhood. It's so amazing. And the lake there, I don't blame them at all. The memorandum of understanding between the U.S. and Iran has been signed. President Trump confirmed the signing to reporters as the G7 summit was wrapping up in France on Wednesday. Next up, delegations from the U.S. and Iran are scheduled to begin holding talks on the implementation of the deal tomorrow in Switzerland. Best thing about this war, I think, in my opinion, it has raised awareness about Israel. Here's Tucker Carlson.
8: And then to the question of whether or not Israel's our ally, in what sense? If Americans die, if the nation gets poorer, if pressing problems in the United States are ignored in favor of theoretical problems, ideological problems, or Israel's problems thousands of miles away, if your average senator is more concerned about Islamic jihad than homelessness or housing prices in America, and that is true, how are they an ally?
6: In Manhattan, right now at this hour, they are having a great time. The World Championship parade for the Knicks, first championship in 53 years. Thousands of people lining the streets, probably hundreds of thousands of people. We saw this a couple of years ago, of course, with the Nuggets. Great time. And here's what's going on live right there. I'll take this feed and see if we can hear anything.
9: Just finally getting the parade going, what it feels like.
10: There's no way. It's surreal. It's working.
6: Speechless.
12: My whole life for this, man. 47 years for this Knick parade, man. I'm so proud of them. I'm so proud of them. I'm hoping bringing them back to back next year, too. Let's go, New York.
6: Let's go. All right. New York, all right. So they're having fun, New York. And that is great to see. Looks like a great day there. Cubs over the Rockies 8-6 last night. Pirates in town tomorrow at Coors Field. 66 in the spring, 68 in Denver, and that is the latest. I'm Blake Olson. More of the Jeff and Bill Show ahead on News Talk 710 KNUS in Denver, and now on AM 1460 and FM 101.1, The Answer in the Springs. This is where you hear both sides. 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
13: Denver to Colorado Springs, from Pueblo to Fort Collins, the whole Front Range area will be looking at a sunny, warm, and dry forecast for today and for Friday. Temperatures will be well up into the 80s. Nights will be down into the 50s. We will see a small crack in the door down south of us, leading to some influx of subtropical moisture coming up from the south this weekend. As we get into Saturday, Sunday, and into Monday and Tuesday of next week, we will have some opportunities for afternoon and evening shower and thunderstorm activity. We'll be well into the 80s Saturday and Sunday, then a little cooler Monday and Tuesday, with temperatures in the 70s and the 80s. As that moisture from the south, along with some slightly cooler air from the north, will leak in, so thunderstorm chances get a little bit better, and temperatures by late in the weekend and early next week will be a little cooler. Until then, dry and warm for a couple more days. I'm meteorologist Don Day.
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0: All along the Front Range, this is the Jeff and Bill Show, where you hear both sides. Billy, we got a winner.
1: Yes, congratulations, Julie Dalton of Denver. Julie was listening, and she had the fastest fingers. She got in at number 10 to win the silver passes for the Rocky Mountain Voice Freedom Festival that is coming up the 26th and 27th. She has been hooked up with two silver passes. If you know Julie, email her right now and see if she has someone to go with. Just letting you know.
0: And tomorrow we'll be giving away gold passes. So each day you're getting passes to the Rocky Mountain Voice Freedom Festival. Another great event happening next week, by the way, June 22nd. Is that even next week? It starts, Monday.
1: Yeah.
0: June 22nd through the 24th, the 21st annual Pro Football Camp in Colorado Springs. Current and former NFL, EFL, and pro women football athletes from teams across the leagues, including Colorado Springs native JoJo Domon. They call him the Dominator. His brother are helping put on this camp. He's joining us now, JoJo and Brock. Good morning, gentlemen. Thanks for joining the Jeff and Bill Show.
1: Yeah, good morning, guys.
11: Good morning. Thank you for having us.
0: So I'm looking at you guys. You look like brothers. Brothers? Is that what we got going on?
11: Yeah. Yep. 15 months apart.
0: And guys, both football player. JoJo, you former linebacker for the Colts, Titans, and then Brock, quarterback in the European League of Football, right?
11: Yes, sir.
0: And tell us about the camp you guys are putting on in Colorado Springs, June 22nd through the 24th.
11: Yeah, absolutely. This is we're hosting our 21st annual Pro Football Camp at John Valencia Park here next week from Monday to Wednesday, starting at 7:30 in the morning, going to 11:30. And we also have two other free events for the public. One on the 21st, Sunday night, from 6:30 to 8:30. Meet the Pros at Back East Bar and Grill, an opportunity where, like you were saying, the NFL, ELF, and pro women athletes, we get treated to dinner at Back East, and we get to connect with the community, sign some autographs, and have a good time. And then on Tuesday, the 23rd, from 6:30 to 8:30, we also host a Praise with the Pros event this year at Vista Ridge High School. It's really an opportunity for guys to share their testimonies of faith. It's Christian based and it's free to the public, or an opportunity to connect and tap in.
0: I love it. That's JoJo and Brock Doman joining us talking about Pro Football Camp. By the way, the website, profootballcamp.com, profootballcamp.com. All right, ages 7 to 14, kind of describe the kind of target kid to be a part of this. What will they experience? What will the camp be like? Dive into all those details for us.
11: Absolutely, yeah. So anybody from ages 7 to 14 is welcome, girls and boys. And we're really looking for athletes that want to be outside, that want to compete, and that want to get better, and that are also looking to gain something intangible. Not just the skill set, not just catching a pass or scoring a touchdown, but the intangible characteristics that breed success and that just helps us grow as human beings. And as much as this is a football camp, this is an opportunity for us to pay forward our experience and our knowledge to the younger generation that are going to go and do greater things than even us that we did.
16: Yeah, the greatest part about this camp is JoJo and I grew up doing this camp, and there was nothing better than seeing professional athletes in person. You know, you take them off the pedestal and you see them in real life, and you see them as your friend, and you see them as your instructor. And that's invaluable to these kids that then can make their dreams a little more tangible.
0: That's Brock and JoJo Domon talking about the pro football camp kicking off next week down in Colorado Springs, June 22nd through the 24th, athlete ages 7 to 14, profootballcamp.com. Profootballcamp.com is where you can get more information. Guys, I'm interested to hear what helped you get to the level you achieved, because not many people can do that. That's incredibly rare. What set you apart? What was critical in the formation of your careers? And how are you passing that on?

0: over the years is the more in touch you can be with your faith, with yourself, and ultimately just becoming the best person and best version of yourself you can be, that to me accelerated me beyond so many people, because so many people were focused on the football aspect and not the journey aspect. And so I was in it for the long game, and I was super stubborn on my dream. I think
1: go ahead.
0: You only lose if you quit to a certain extent, and you're able to take every loss as a lesson with perspective. And that's why mentorship, leadership, and quality coaching, and just opportunities to be in rooms with people that have been where you want to go is so valuable.
1: What I love about this is the centrality of your faith, and that's the fact that you guys are doing Praise with the Pros Tuesday night. That's next week, June 23rd, 5:30 to 8. This is free. It's open to everybody. But I want parents particularly to understand the moral religious aspect you're going to bring to this camp. ProFootballCamp.com, by the way, is the website, profootballcamp.com. Because we as parents are always looking, especially when our kids are looking up to athletes, for them to understand the importance Jesus Christ has had in their lives to create that foundation. Can you talk to us a little bit more about how faith has shaped your life and how it's going to shape these kids' experience at this camp?
0: Absolutely. Well, that's a loaded question. And I agree, like having faith in something greater than your own limitations is what allows us to see past them. And yeah, like there's an aspect of faith that's inherent in life that doesn't belong to any religious creed or group of people. Like it takes faith to go after what you love and to sacrifice everything in the way of that. Especially when your circumstances don't reflect where you want to be or what you believe you deserve or your complete value. So faith is kind of what, to Brock's point, like it really helps with the long game. It is the long game. It goes beyond football. It goes beyond material, monetary success or gain. It is our life. And to be coached and mentored by people that are living that.
2: Yeah, I think the greatest thing about Praise with the Pros is there's nothing more powerful than professional athletes' testimonies of their journey. And we grew up hearing them all the time, and they made such an incredible impact on me. And, you know, even if someone gets just a little piece of our journey and that inspires them to put one foot in front of the other, you know, this next year in their football season, that's all we could ever ask for. And ultimately helping them get curious about their faith, get curious about looking within.
3: You're listening to JoJo and Brock Doman on the Jeff and Bill Show. They are talking about a wonderful Camp of the Pros that they are hosting next week. We're going to tell you how you can sign up and what's going to be going on. We'll give you all the details in a sec. Now, JoJo spent some time as a linebacker with the Colts and the Titans. Brock was a quarterback in the European League of football. So they both have lived out that childhood dream of getting to play as a pro. Now, brothers, JoJo, Brock, I want to know, you're talking about faith and following and having mentors. As you were coming up, when you were kids, about the same age of the kids that you're going to be coaching and mentoring coming up next week, starting on Monday, bright and early, 7:30 in the morning, what was the best advice you got from a coach as a young player that you used kind of like a guiding light or that North Star in order to lead yourself to the pros? What's the best advice you ever got from a coach?
0: Yeah, for me, it was becoming my own coach. I think so often we rely on other coaches and to supplement so many things for us. But for me, becoming my own quarterback coach was everything. Becoming, allowing my standard to be higher than the coach's standard. Because if your standard is just as high as the coach's standard, then there's a lot of pressure on you to meet the expectations of your coaches. Where if your standards are higher than the coaches, then their standards for you
2: there's no pressure on it because

0: because your standards are higher.
1: Yeah, and to build on that, I would say Jim Farley, a youth soccer coach of mine, would just really reiterate how we're competing against ourselves and how it's a nameless, faceless opponent. And when we would come to huddles during timeouts or half times, and our whole preparation was predicated on controlling what we can control and not getting caught in trying to control what we can't. And sports is a beautiful vehicle to learn that life lesson in. And just that alone takes my brain to be process oriented. It allows me to look right in front of me to how can I make a change? How can I be better? What is needed for me right now? Because sometimes, like, we see the growth between where we are and where we want to be, and it's so big that we never end up taking any step because we're just scared of the giant mountain in front of us. And just, yeah, mentorship that's able to put their arm around you and take that first step with you as you learn how to take those steps for yourself and how to carry the inherent weight and to walk in that resilience and to focus on focusing.
2: Excellent.
1: It ends up becoming like an art.
2: Yeah. That's JoJo and Brock Doman. They are hosting the Pro Football Camp. 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Now,
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2: We're going to save you money on this. This is getting better and better. Okay. Now, JoJo Brock, I want to turn that question we just talked about, the best advice from a coach that you got. I want to go 180 degrees and giving some advice for those kids or maybe parents that are out there listening right now. What is something the both of you wished you learned earlier on in your football career? Something that you were like, dang, wish I knew that in sixth grade. What is something that you were surprised you had to learn so late in your career?
1: Yeah, I think for me, this is obvious. If anyone has studied Kobe Bryant, he just put in an enormous amount of work to where it accumulated into, he was just far superior, better than everyone else. And I would say I put in an enormous amount of work. That's where I got to where I was at. But if I could look back, I would have actually started that even earlier. And I wish I would have had the mindset of, like, every single day accumulates on itself, and how much better you can be than everyone else years later if you can put in that level of work in the sixth grade.
3: Mm. That's JoJo.
1: Yeah.
3: Go ahead, guys.
2: Yeah.
3: Do you want to say something more?
2: Yeah, what's the other one for you, brother?
1: I just wish, and part of it's inevitable, like it's part of the growth evolution, but I wish I would have known how to handle that internal pressure that I put on myself in a more progressive way. Like, how do I handle this? Like, I cared so much to, like you said, make my dreams come true and cash a paycheck from it, that honestly, at times I lost myself in a sense. I almost lost, like, the groundedness of why I started playing football in the first place, because I love it. And it became about the dream and who am I if I don't achieve my dreams? And then what, you know? So I really wish I had tools to handle that internal pressure and really understand what that is, because at the core of it, I just cared that much. And that care, that passion can get inverted and become self-deprecating as internal pressure when we don't have support, when we don't have leadership and people who have been in where we are at and and know what it is to walk through that.
3: That's JoJo Brock Doman joining us. 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Gentlemen, thank you so much for your time this morning.
2: Yeah, thanks, guys.
1: Yeah, thank you. Thank you, Jeff and Bill.
3: All right, let's talk about another great event coming up at the end of July, the Western Conservative Summit, hosted by Colorado Christian University. As we mark the 250th anniversary, the Declaration of Independence, we gather under the theme, A New Birth of Freedom, Reigniting the American Dream. This is a moment to reflect and recommit to the self-evident truths that built America. Be part of the conversation shaping the next 250 years of American exceptionalism with incredible speakers, including Kayleigh McEnany, Ben Sasse, Mike Pence, Riley Gaines, Isabel Brown, Daniel Hannan, and more. The summit kicks off July 30th with the William L. Armstrong Award Dinner by honoring Heritage Foundation founder Dr. Ed Fulner and featuring a keynote address from the 48th Vice President of the United States, Mike Pence. 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
2: 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This is right here, both sides. We are the Jeff and Bill Show.
0: We had an accident this morning that sat on the highway. That's 225 southbound at Yosemite for over 2 hours. But good news is they actually moved it just a few minutes ago. It's still backed up to Parker. Still kind of a struggle there coming out of Aurora. Hampton heading westbound at Dayton. We've had a crash that's backed up onto Havana. 270 is running very slow west through Vasquez. We had a stall also on I-70 westbound at York. That was in the center lane at last check. It is still slow all the way back to the 270 interchange. With traffic, I'm Jonathan Steele.
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3: All along the Front Range, this is the Jeff and Bill Show, where you hear both sides. 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
2: What?
3: DPS fires teacher accused of making female students kiss during class skits.
2: Well, it was French class, so what are we going to do? Sorry. Remember, Mr. tip your
3: Thorpe.
2: Waitress. I'll be here all week. Try the veal.
3: Yeah. Denver Public Schools has fired a teacher accused of making female students kiss each other in class and of exhibiting other inappropriate behavior, including sharing what a judge referred to as sensitive and potentially traumatizing information in class. The district ended Jennifer Hunka's employment at Northeast Early College last month after an outside review found sufficient evidence to terminate the former French teacher for cause. Hanka, who taught at the school for 8 years, faced numerous allegations from students and staff at the high school, including that she had students participate in skits that frequently called for the teenagers to kiss one another. According to an order issued by an administrative law judge who conducted the review, a student told investigators that Hanka always picked girls to act in the skits, then convinced them to kiss each other. According to the review, the skits forced students to express their preferences and consent about a very personal and sexualized activity on the spot in front of their peers. Why the hell are we doing this in our schools? Multiple students manifested extreme discomfort about these skits in their reports to other teachers and to the principal. Hanka could not immediately be reached for comment Wednesday. Yes, she should be run out of town. Good Lord. Never hired anywhere else. Other allegations detailed against Hanka in the court order. During a family tree project, Hanka told students that her own son was conceived using the sperm from one of her aunt's husbands. Bill,
2: what discussion was that a part of? I want to know where in French class it when did
3: I study French? Oh, yeah. Like the most elaborate thing we ever did were crepes.
2: Yeah, I did French, but it was really early on. The school I went to early on, first through third grade, we had French class, and I don't know anything. I have no clue. Wait, how did that come up in French class?
3: Hanka also described her own suicidal ideation in detail to students in her class.
2: Now, for me, if there was a reason that dealing with depression and suicide came up and it was some sort of a class discussion at that point about how she was offering care and comfort that yes, you can get through this, that if you need help, I can
3: I've
2: help direct you.
3: In yeah. The past. Yeah,
2: I can direct you.
3: Different.
2: If that's where it went, okay. But if this was just a, hey, close your books and let me talk about my depression, that's a little different thing. And I'm super curious how we got into the whole idea about who donated what for whom to have a child. That just...
3: Well, Billy, the whole point is growing up, our teachers were old and kind of boring, and I have never really believed that teachers should be your kids' best friends. I've always found that weird. I also feel the same way about youth pastors or mentors or coaches or anything like that. Like, my teachers growing up were like Mary, who, you know, was 55 and pretty frumpy and, you know, like boring. Can we go back to that? Is that like why do you have to have a teacher that's encouraging people to kiss in front of class?
2: Yeah, that's now, a weird one.
3: DPS leaders placed Hanka on leave in March of 2025 following the investigation into the allegations against the teacher and moved to fire her months later. Hanka, who's gay, accused DPS officials of discriminating against her because of her sexual orientation. That makes the girl kissing stuff even worse. Because there's like a sexual element to
2: it. Yeah, the thing for me, I just can't figure out where that would necessarily be appropriate inside of okay, but it is funny, it's French class. I'm sorry. Just there's a whole set of jokes there you can make. I was friendly, and I would consider a couple of my teachers growing up to be friends, but not best friends. However, we're not going out and hanging out on the weekends, things like that. There was a teacher in high school where I'd go and eat lunch in his office a couple of times a week. I'd hang out in his office when I had off periods. But would I ever describe him as my best friend or even a close friend? No. And did we discuss personal details? No. It was all other stuff.
3: You weren't made to kiss another man in front of him?
2: Not at all.
3: When he's gay, like, that's just
2: although, I wouldn't
3: horrible.
2: Put it past the teacher as a threat. You know, the idea, it didn't turn in your assignments. That means you got to go kiss Steve. But that the whole all different time, that was decades ago. No judgment. I did have a teacher, fantastic soccer coach early on in my high school career, that also was the guy that did the theater department, English teacher, and was an absolute great friend. Not a best friend, but as a teacher, a nice friend, because this is the part is I had so much respect for him. Freshman year, kind of an OG. He lives downtown Denver. He lives near Capitol Hill. He drives an old school VW Karmann Ghia and has a bullet hole in the trunk because people shot just randomly. And this is like mid-80s. People just opening fire in his neighborhood. So he was kind of one of those guys like, hey, you're kind of different. So, they were friendly. There were a couple other teachers that, absolutely, I'd say became friends. But that idea of close friendships and hanging out with them outside of school, no, never thought about that. And no teacher ever approached myself or my friends that way either. I do think that at times teachers are becoming a little too open with personal problems inside of classrooms. I've heard that from a couple of my kids, and I've heard that from other peers of mine that have talked about some things with their kids, that at times there seem to be a moment where the teachers will use moments in class, not universally, as almost group therapy. where
3: it's
2: on their issues. That's where, if we talk about the depression issue with this French teacher, if she's talking about, hey, I understand someone here in the class is experiencing it, here's my experience and I'm going for it, rather than saying, hey, let's talk about my issue here, when they're focusing on their own selfish interests and issues, you've got a problem.
3: Do you remember when the critique was, wow, we're just teaching to the test?
2: Oh,
3: we're only
2: yeah.
3: teaching to the test these yep. days. It's standardized test. Can we go back to that? I would like just teaching just to the test.
2: Go back to that.
3: I don't need group therapy. I don't need your biographical insemination backgrounds. I definitely don't need students kissing each other, same sex or not, in front of the classroom. Just go back to teaching the test.
2: I don't know. There's part of me that would think that maybe teenage Billy would sit in class and going, who's going to kiss today? This could be interesting. I'm not saying it was a good thing. I'm just saying I'd be curious.
3: Another example. I just put another feather in my cap that you need to get your kids out of these districts. Denver Public Schools, Jeffco, Cherry Creek's falling apart too. All right, let's talk the gun room, folks. Things are going to change August 1st in a very, very big way. And if you haven't gotten your ARs in, for instance, prior to that, it's going to get a lot more difficult. The Gun Room has been Denver's most trusted firearms dealer since 1982. I love Wayne, Susanna, great, great godly people that run the Gun Room. 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
2: 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This is where you hear both sides. We are the Jeff and Bill Show. A 225 making a recovery now after an accident that set on the highway at Yosemite for over 2 hours this morning. This was southbound. It's still a little slow coming in from Parker, but the speeds are starting to climb. We've had a stall up on I-70 westbound at York Center Lane. We're still seeing a backup there extending all the way to 270, and 270 is really jamming also coming off I-70 west heading up through Vasquez. That may be folks that are trying to avoid that stretch of I-70. With traffic, I'm Jonathan Steele.
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3: Along the Front Range, this is the Jeff and Bill Show, where you hear both sides. Breezy and warm today, 88 degrees. 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All right. Headline coming from the Denver Post. DPS fires a teacher accused of making female students kiss during class skits. A lot of them were complaining about it. It was making them uncomfortable. Multiple students manifest extreme discomfort with the skits, with the reports to show to other teachers and their principal. And they had to confess sexual experience. It was just, it was horrible what these kids were doing. This teacher needs to go. What happened to teachers? They used to be so boring. It needs to get back to that. Teach to the test, people. We don't need life experience and group therapy. Let's go to the phone lines. Nick in Denver. Good morning, Nick. You're on with Jeff and Bill.
2: Yes, Nick. So you're going to tell us how many kids you had kiss each other in class, right? No, I'm teasing.
18: None.
2: I'm teasing.
18: Yeah. Zero.
2: Okay.
18: Zero.
2: Smart man.
18: I don't think we should be teaching to the test. The major goal of an education is to teach them basic skills. In the old days, they called them reading, writing, and arithmetic. If you don't know that, you can't learn anything else. And that should be the focus. Also, things have changed, and education should not be boring. It should be exciting, and it should be innovative. And that's what's lacking in the school system. And the bottom line is, in 1979, when they formed the Department of Education under Jimmy Carter, we were ranked in the top five of all countries in the world for secondary education. Today, after spending billions and billions and billions of dollars, we barely cracked the top 20. So something has obviously gone very badly wrong.
3: What is it? What went wrong?
18: A lack of accountability. Lack of accountability is the one thing I think that is lacking. A lot of schools will just keep passing the students from grade to grade to grade because it looks bad if they hold anybody back. Meanwhile, a lot of these kids can't even read and write. I've seen it firsthand.
3: No, and it's not only just the teachers. It's a lack of parent engagement where the parents are just basically going,
18: yes.
3: "You."
18: Yes.
3: They hand them off, they drop them off, and you fix them.
2: Yeah.
18: That's true. So there's plenty of blame to go around. Plenty of blame to go around.
3: Yep. Nick Denver, and, I appreciate the call.
2: Nick,
3: thanks
2: thank you so much, man. Appreciate you.
3: 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All right, thanks to everybody that helped make this show amazing today. Yeah. If you missed any of it, go to 710knus.com. Victor Mark's coffee is out there.
2: Yes, it is. Yes, it is. Yes, yes, yes.
3: It's a real thing. So
2: yes, it is.
3: Let me see if I find the website. If you go to Jubilee Roasting Company, you can get the Victor Marks brew, which then inspired for Billy and I a whole lot of other advertising things that could be, right?
2: Yeah.
3: Victor Marks coffee, brewed with courage and mild disappointment in modern society.
2: Okay. Michael Bennett coffee, when you want to disappoint your parents.
3: That's a good one. Barb Kirkmeyer tea, because somebody actually has to read the bill.
2: Oh, that's really good. That's really good. Okay. Scott Bottoms coffee, because these Democrats are not going to kick their own asses.
3: Scott Bottoms coffee, the coffee equivalent of an exclamation point.
2: Oh, that is fantastic. That is great. Victor Marks coffee, the only coffee that makes you experience puberty twice. And it's just as good the second time around.
3: Victor Marks coffee, not available in decaf because Victor doesn't believe in surrender.
2: Winner, winner. That's fantastic.
3: All right. Thank you to everybody. Billy and I will be back tomorrow. You've been listening to The Jeff and Bill Show on News Talk 710, KNUS in Denver.
2: AM 1460, FM 101.1, The Answer in Colorado Springs. Hey, without you guys, we couldn't make this happen. Thank you so much. We'll see you tomorrow. Have a great day.
0: Checking on a crash coming out of the tech center northbound 25 near 225. It's been pretty slow from Orchard. Ahead of that, looks much better if you're making your way towards downtown. 225 in from Parker is still a little leftover volume from an earlier crash that we had. And on Parker at 225, got an accident also. I-70 westbound at York, we've had a center lane stall with backups all the way to the 270 interchange. And 270 is really jamming heading west off of I-70 through Vasquez. With traffic, I'm Jonathan Steele.
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28: President Trump says a memorandum of understanding between the U.S. and Iran has been signed. NBC's Matt Bradley reports Trump confirmed the signing to reporters as the G7 summit was wrapping up in France.
29: There had been reports that he and other leaders had signed that deal on Monday, several days earlier. It was unclear whether this signing was all that different. But the really big news that came out last night is that the administration actually allowed for a copy of this memorandum of understanding to be released publicly.
28: The White House says that the memorandum is now in effect. It includes the reopening of the Strait of Hormuz, an easing of financial restrictions against Iran, and expectations moving forward regarding discussions on the country's nuclear program. Delegations from the U.S. and Iran are scheduled to begin talks on the implementation of the deal tomorrow in Switzerland. Ukrainian drones have attacked an oil refinery in Russia. Today's attack was the second time this week that a refinery in Moscow has been hit by drones. Photos of the attack show plumes of thick black smoke billowing over the densely populated Moscow neighborhood. The Obama Presidential Center opens today in Chicago. A star-studded list of performers will be taking the stage for the grand opening ceremony. They include The Roots, Bruce Springsteen, Christina Aguilera, Common, Eddie Vedder, Jennifer Hudson, John Legend, Stevie Wonder, Mark Anthony, and Bono and the Edge from U2. New Yorkers aren't letting a filled parade stop them from celebrating the Knicks World Championship. Spectator areas may have filled up hours before the parade, but revelers packed Church Street in anticipation of catching a glimpse of their championship team.
30: The reason I say it's history for me, this is the most that I've ever seen. Any parade or everything, history, history.
28: The NYPD deployed 10,000 cops, the largest number of police officers to be on the streets for any New York City event. I'm Chris Carangio.
0: Hey, we're checking on a crash coming out of a tech center northbound 25 near 225. It's been pretty slow from Orchard. Ahead of that, looks much better if you're making your way towards downtown. 225 in from Parker, still a little leftover volume from an earlier crash that we had. And on Parker at 225, got an accident also. I-70 westbound at York, we've had a center lane stall with backups all the way to the 270 interchange. And 270 is really jamming heading west off of I-70 through Vasquez. With traffic, I'm Jonathan Steele.
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4: Temperatures will be in the 80s today and 80s tomorrow and 80s and lower 90s Saturday. For today and Friday, mostly dry. The nights will be down into the 50s under mostly clear skies. Not quite as windy. We're looking at temperatures in the 80s and low 90s Saturday with a chance Saturday for some late afternoon and evening thunderstorm activity. A better chance of afternoon and evening thunderstorm Sunday and especially Monday, and temperatures slightly cooler. I'm meteorologist Don Day.
6: Current temperature
7: 69 degrees.
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2: 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And it's not just because the Barack Obama Library has opened, which it has, and it's not just because the New York Knicks are going to be the first team to go to a Donald Trump White House from the NBA amongst their champions, which is great news. But that's not why we're celebrating. We're celebrating because the Iran deal is done, and I kind of like it. And it's there is a temptation, because you all know that I've got a pretty wide contrarian streak. There's a temptation to declare I love the deal because so many people are obnoxiously declaring they hate it online, even though I do think they are setting standards that are not real. I'll get to all those, but they're trying to act as though the deal does not hit benchmarks that were never actually the objective of President Trump, never have been, never will be. But overall, I want to give some details on where we're at with the deal, but we're going to start with what's happening now. Iranian tankers are now passing the blockade, so the blockade's up. Cargo ships are inbound through the Strait of Hormuz, and the world's oil is free. And companies are not necessarily stampeding. If they're a private company, there's some bolder countries that feel like it's worth the risk. So it will be a slightly gradual process. But gasoline is now dropped below $4 a barrel. We're seeing the price of oil plummeting in real time. And this is all because the world's economy is opened up. Dow is up. We've got under 75 bucks is a recording for oil. Brent's at 77. And all of this is because of the deal that Donald Trump cut. And the world is euphoric. The world is absolute and utter joy right now, which is, I thought we cared about the world community, but apparently not. Because if you saw the people, the G7, the countries of the G7, most everyone is jacked up by the fact that the world is open for business. And that allows for people to have better lives. People want the world open, and they want energy prices to be as low as humanly possible. The world's happy when you can get stuff done, and you can get more done when energy prices are cheaper and they're plummeting by the minute. So the Iranians could change their mind. They could cheat. They could lie. But oil flowing as of now in all directions, putting the world in a good mood. And we've got a while to see if this deal is going to hold. And I'll have more detail on where I think it could fall apart. But I do want to take on some of the critiques of what's going on. First of all, the worst part of the deal is Iran's going to get money. And Iran getting money is never a good thing. But I don't think there was ever a standard set by President Trump or anyone with any authority whatsoever beyond people in the commentariat space that Iran is never going to get money. There is always a intention, I think, from the Trump administration that if there wasn't going to be some sort of a full-blown regime change, then Iran was always going to be able to rebuild their country to some degree after the devastation that's taken place. I see a lot of silver linings here, but I will go for a slight mea culpa on the show. It's kind of marginal. But one of the discussions that we had yesterday when the leaked deal draft came out was over this $300 billion that was going to Iran. And I thought, that doesn't sound right. How can we give them $300 billion? And I was going through it and through the actual deal terms. So there is an ability for Iran to acquire $300 billion in a fund, but it's not coming from the United States. It's coming from a combination of other oil monarchies in the region that could invest in Iran and Iran's own money being freed up. So slightly better. And also, when you consider, we did way more than $300 billion worth of damage to Iran. And these are not reparations, and these are all contingent on Iran doing what they're going to say they're going to do in terms of denuclearizing. And it's theoretically supposed to go to rebuilding the country. So again, a fraction of the damage done, not coming from the U.S., coming from Iran's own money that was tied up, and oil monarchies that could invest in good faith in Iran if Iran is actually going to use it for infrastructure, rebuilding, etc. But it is Iran after all, and we knew what happened after the JCPOA, which was Obama's nuclear deal. Once sanction relief came down, then all of a sudden Iran just started to rebuild their military. They started to do that very quickly, and they started to rebuild their equipment. They started going around the world doing a buying spree for all sorts of weapons, ammunition, and ability to attack others in the region. So we're going to have to stay vigilant on that, and it's going to happen to some degree. That is lamentable. But one thing that was always crystal to me is that this deal was never going to end in regime change. And I knew this for a couple of reasons. First of all, there's almost no appetite in the United States politically for a boots on the ground war. Not only does Donald Trump know this, but I think Donald Trump fundamentally believes this himself, that is not worth it to have these on the ground wars. Because if you think things are complicated now, putting boots on the ground to try to overthrow the Iranian regime in its entirety could take decades, and it might fail, especially when there was no plausible opposition that emerged to the Ayatollahs during this time. I didn't think there would be, and people were bending my ear constantly about the installing the Shah again and the Pahlavi dynasty is going to come back. I never, not only did I never see that as a credible option, I don't think the president ever saw it as a credible option as well. So if you take off the table that Iran was not going to completely topple without a boots on the ground war, then it was always a possibility that we were going to get to some sort of a truce, some sort of a peace that involved them getting some money freed up. So that is a bad thing. It's not a good part of the deal, but I do consider it a necessary evil if we're not prepared to do an on-the-ground regime change, and I don't think we are. So the other downside, proxy networks are intact, which means Hezbollah, Houthis, other terror proxies in the region are intact. And I'm hoping, and I don't have any evidence to suggest that this is happening. So this is, again, I'm going to do some bad stuff first. I'm hoping that there is a plan to put pressure and perhaps destroy these organizations over time, but it's not happening in this memorandum of understanding. So this is, though, where I want to get some positive stuff, because for a memorandum of understanding, this is not some sort of a treaty. This is not some sort of a binding thing where we can never attack them again. But for a memorandum of understanding, this is probably as good as it was going to get without boots on the ground. Because first you have to consider how much of Iran has been destroyed, how much of their infrastructure has been destroyed, and how much of their missile production capacity has been destroyed, their Navy set back, their Air Force set back. And all of the financial benefit that Iran could get from this deal is predicated on them further denuclearizing. We've already done years and years of damage to their nuclear program, but we're going to have huge verification and inspections to make sure that all the nuclear materials are removed and that more nuclear development cannot be done. For me, that's all it takes for this to be declared a W. So Iranian politicians are out there declaring victory, but they're doing that merely to save face. It's completely unrealistic to look at what we've done to that country. And the evidence, they still got the internet shut down. The internet is shut down because the people know, the people there in Iran know that if the word gets out about this, it would be an absurdity. If people got to weigh in online, they would note that the Iranian regime is completely neutered at the moment. And they're dependent on all these other countries if they want to rebuild. And if they're going to rebuild, it's going to be very slow and under America's watchful eye, which is, I think, good enough for me, considering that I don't honestly think a boots on the ground war was ever going to happen. So the Gulf states are going to get involved. And hopefully over this time, Iran gets hooked on being able to make money from some of these Gulf allies of the United States. Some of these countries, Saudi Arabia in particular, that are want to curry favor with Trump, the United States, and they want to be cooperative with the United States. And they're not going to keep pumping money into Iran via investments if they feel like it's crossing the United States. So really important. So one of the things that I'm seeing as a new standard that's online is that Iran's still going to have missile capacity. Well, we already took out all their long-range missiles for the most part already. And we're not going to be able to completely demilitarize Iran unless we're going to put boots on the ground. So once you understand that we're never putting boots on the ground, then this standard that they're not going to have any missiles whatsoever, that Trump kind of muttered under his breath that, oh, Iran is, you know, they need the ability to defend themselves. That's not a priority for Trump. But unless we're realistically putting boots on the ground, we're not going to completely demilitarize that country. We're not trying to conquer that country, especially without putting a boot on the ground. So we got to be realistic here a little bit what our goals are. Our goals are a lasting peace, global prosperity economically, and making sure Iran does not have nuclear weapons. And that seems to be getting accomplished here. Iran has been left with an abundance of crappy short-range missiles and drones. Okay, this is a John Hayward, one of our top writers at Breitbart, phrased exactly that way to me. I thought it was brilliant. They have crappy short-range missiles and drones that can be used to annoy people, but they're not a conquering force. More on that when we come back. I'll give you the highlights and the lowlights of the Iran deal. We're breaking it all down. This is the Alex Marlow Show.
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9: All right, still rolling through what I think are the best and worst parts of the Iran deal, which I'm very positive on at the moment. Adding to the worst parts, just to recap that, because it is appropriate to do this. This is really complicated stuff. This is high stakes as it gets. This is nuclear capacity for a evil regime halfway around the world with American lives on the line and American businesses on the line as well. Iran getting money is the worst part. They don't use it to build hospitals or, you know, soccer stadiums. They use it to fund terror proxies and to get weapons. And we need to do our level best to make sure that doesn't happen. But if we're being realistic, if we're not prepared to put boots on the ground, we're not going to be perfect there, and we all need to be adults here and make our peace with that. If you wanted a boots on the ground president, you're going to have to elect someone else. That was never Trump. Trump was always a do the aerial attack really quick, shock and awe, be unpredictable, and then be a tough negotiator. That was always Trump's thought, and that's exactly what he's doing. The last time the sanctions were lifted under Obama, they loaded up on weapons, as I noted, and I think that that's probably what they're going to try to do now. And can we stop them? I think will be a big test to see if this deal can go from good to great. It's going to be very hard for us to look back and claim this is a great deal if Iran just gets back to funding terror proxies and getting weapons. Okay, so here are some of the good stuff in the deal. First of all, lots and lots of off-ramps. Remember, not a treaty. This is a memorandum of understanding. This whole thing can go away the second Donald Trump feels like Iran is cheating or stealing or not doing what they were promising us to do.

0: And this probably includes Hezbollah not behaving. Now, Israel's the odd man out in this deal. I was trying to plead with the Israeli government via the show. I don't know how much you're listening to the show. I'm sure someone is. But saying that you guys are not helping yourself with continuing the onslaught on Hezbollah targets in Lebanon. I know it's tough, but you got to hold your fire because it's just not going to favor you in negotiation. Israel was not at the negotiating table, and now there is a path for Hezbollah to get enriched by Iran and continue to attack Israeli targets. And that's not a good thing. I don't love that about the deal. But again, there are lessons learned here that Trump is the boss, as he said yesterday at the G7. So we need to look at, first of all that we've accomplished in terms of decapitating Iranian's leadership, destroying their air force, destroying their navy, and we're going to go get the rest of nuclear material, and we're going to make sure their nuclear program is set back for at least a decade, probably a couple decades. And looking at the denuclearization targets, that is the main thing. And if that gets done, this thing is going to be very positive. The other thing I like about this deal is the timing. I think the timing is fantastic because we are heading towards that summer gas season. Remember, I told you I'd circle Memorial Day on my calendar, so we're a week and a half past that. That had to have been Trump's target, because then a lot of the positives that will take place from the war wrapping up, all of this can start taking hold in our economy as we head towards the midterms. And we're in a democracy, which means there are direct political implications for our foreign policy. And Trump has to be aware that now we've got 60 days, maybe it's 90 days, depending on how you read this thing, where we're going to let things normalize. And we could be looking back in 60 days and 90 days, and we could say that Trump really cut a fantastic deal. It looks like Iran is mostly behaving. They're coming back into the fold in terms of geoeconomics, and Americans are feeling a little bit better about things economically, and this is going to be a big W. And then if that doesn't happen, then he's going to have the opportunity to bomb the crap out of them again. So that is still pretty good. So again, the world euphoric, a lot of the pressure is coming off, a lot of countries that are struggling, a lot of American families are going to start seeing a little bit of gas prices getting better, oil prices getting better. And remember, Iran does not have the ability to be a conqueror in the region. They've not been entirely demilitarized, but they are now have these dinky weapon systems now because we took out so many of their targeting systems, so much of their long-range equipment, and they're not the threat that they were just a few months ago, and we did this without expending unending amounts of American blood and treasure. So I'm pro, you guys. This does fit my sweet spot of I love when Trump goes in, kicks butt, and gets out. I do not like the George Bush approach where you go in, don't kick butt, and stay forever. So keep in mind when the commentariat is coming at you with their objections that how many of them are they knee-jerking? Are they trying to stake out an angle so that they are getting clout online? How many of them really feel like they've seen this thing play out all the way through? And I think this is sufficiently complicated and high stakes and nuanced that I feel very confident to let the president have this, and we'll reevaluate in 60, 90 days and see how we're doing. But if you're a peacetime person, I hope you're cheering this on. So you on the left, you in the anti-war wing of Trump's movement, a lot of people have been disaffected in recent days. You got to feel like this is a pretty good option. And if you're someone who likes the idea of boots on the ground wars, I'm just telling you, it was never going to happen. It was never going to happen. And there was never a path for some sort of a massive regime change so long as Donald Trump's president and there was no real credible opposition in Iran that anyone can point to. So that's where we are. And I think that's a pretty good summary. I dare you, find a better one. If you found a better one, email me, aloha@alexmarlow.com. I don't think it's out there. We'll be right back. We'll do some more variety on The Marlow Show.
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3: Vice President J.D. Vance says the deal with Iran is already bearing real fruits for the American people. He provided an update during a White House press briefing this morning. He said 12.5 million barrels of oil traveled through the Strait of Hormuz overnight. Vance also reiterated that Iran's nuclear program has been destroyed. A memorandum of understanding between the two countries was signed by President Trump yesterday. A signing ceremony in Geneva had been set for tomorrow, but that has now been canceled. The Obama Presidential Center opens today in Chicago's Jackson Park. A star-studded list of performers will be taking the stage for the grand opening ceremony. They include Bruce Springsteen, The Roots, Christina Aguilera, Common, Eddie Vedder, Jennifer Hudson, John Legend, Stevie Wonder, Mark Anthony, and Bono and the Edge from U2. The grand opening ceremony will be live streamed on Obama.org. The Obama Center opens to the public tomorrow. I'm Chris Garage.
4: We've had a few accidents out on the highways, still in the cleanup stages, including northbound 25 coming out of the tech center up near 225. It's the left lane that's blocked, and it's still backed up to about Arapahoe, and there was one actually southbound at Dry Creek, which just cleared. Still some slowing in that area. I-70 heading westbound at 270, the left lane blocked there with a backup all the way to 225, and ahead of that, still dealing with a stall on I-70 westbound at York in the center lane. That's got traffic jammed up also. With traffic, I'm Jonathan Steele.
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6: Temperatures will be in the 80s today and 80s tomorrow and 80s and lower 90s Saturday. For today and Friday, mostly dry. The nights will be down into the 50s under mostly clear skies. Not quite as windy. We're looking at temperatures in the 80s and low 90s Saturday with a chance Saturday for some late afternoon and evening thunderstorm activity. A better chance of afternoon and evening thunderstorm Sunday, and especially Monday, and temperatures slightly cooler. I'm meteorologist Don Day.
7: Current temperature?
8: 72 degrees.
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6: When he's not in the Oval Office or owning the libs on CNN, he's here with us. 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
7: And here with us means Birmingham, Michigan today, where we bring you this live broadcast. And in just a few minutes, we'll be hosting for a conversation the Speaker of the House, Mike Johnson. He and I find ourselves to be crossing paths in Michigan today. We look forward to talking to the Speaker about the news of the day. I want to talk a little further about the Iran deal. Vice President Vance wrapped up just a little while ago a press briefing at the White House talking about the Memorandum of Understanding and answering a lot of reporter questions. First thing is, how are the markets and the oil markets in specific responding to all of this? Let's see here. Right now, crude oil trading at about $75.27 a barrel. That's a down about 2% today. National gas prices are down under $4. And in many places, by the way, particularly in my home of Louisville, Kentucky, they're much, much lower than that. The Dow Jones Industrial Average up about a half a point today as we broadcast. NASDAQ up almost 1.7, and the S&P is up a little over 1%. So you can see the markets and the oil markets are all responding the way the president and the vice president would have wanted. There have been a few things on the mind of Vice President Vance, who has become the public face of this Iran Memorandum of Understanding deal. And one of them is his back and forth with people on the right who are criticizing this deal. Some have called it a surrender. Some have called it a capitulation. Some have said this is a blunder, perhaps a historic blunder. I mean, I've heard a lot of critics out there on the right. J.D. Vance had answers for them today. Let's listen to all of this, cut number 13.
8: Now, what I would say to, you know, some of the critics of the deal that I've heard that will say, well, Iran's going to get all this benefit. I'll repeat what I've said, and I'm probably going to have to repeat it a number of times, is what is the benefit that the Iranians get that they didn't have before? And the answer is nothing. They don't get anything unless they change their behavior. If

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4: One man standing tall against the leftist mob. Here's Scott Jennings.
5: Okay, back on June the 9th, the Republicans down in South Carolina held a primary. They need a new governor, open seat down there. And it was a big field, and two candidates made the runoff. One was the state attorney general, Alan Wilson. He came in at 26%. The other is the sitting lieutenant governor of South Carolina, and she's our guest today, Pamela Yvette. At nearly 29% of the vote, she got over 136,000 votes. She is a business leader in South Carolina. She founded a company called Quality Business Solutions. And she grew that into a national enterprise with over $1 billion in revenue in 2018. Governor Henry McMaster chose Yvette as his running mate, and they made history in 2019 when she became the first lieutenant governor elected on the same ticket as a governor in South Carolina and the first Republican woman to hold the office. Lieutenant Governor Pamela Yvette, welcome to the Scott Jennings Show. The runoff is Tuesday. It's a quick turnaround from the primary to the runoff. You're on the ballot again on Tuesday. Give us the pitch. What makes you the best person to run South Carolina for the next 4 years?
6: Well, Scott, thank you for having me on. Well, it's now an easy comparison. You can pick a Trump-endorsed businesswoman or a career politician, and that's what it comes down to. You know, somebody that can bring their business sense and business know-how into government. That's what I've done my whole life. I'm an accountant by trade. I'm an entrepreneur at heart. But I love serving the people of South Carolina. It's been an honor to be their lieutenant governor for 8 years.
5: Yeah, and as lieutenant governor, you have focused on small business development issues, school choice, early childhood education, and infrastructure. That's been your sort of policy areas of interest. Are you running on a platform here? Do you have, you know, one, two, or three priorities? If you elect me, I will do the following. You know, what is that pitch like to the Republicans in South Carolina?
6: Well, Scott, it is one that I created because of what I heard from them. In July of 25, I threw my hat in the ring. By December 16th of last year, I'd visited all 46 counties. Obviously, I've been to all 46 counties before, but this was just to listen to people and what was important to them. And everybody from our rural communities to our urban suburban communities, they want more money back in their own pockets. And so the very top, my number one priority is to eliminate state income tax, finish the job that the governor and I have started. During our tenure, we've given the largest state income tax cuts in our state's history. I want to eliminate it. Florida, Texas, Tennessee has done it. We can do it. by reining in spending, by leaning on technology to work smart, not hard, be efficient, and make sure we root out any waste, fraud, or abuse. And we can get it done.

0: know there's an investment account that's been around since 1888, and most people have never heard about it until recently. It's not stocks, it's not crypto, it's a trust that was created over a century ago, and it's been averaging 29% returns for the past 25 years. To put that into perspective, it beat Apple, it beat Amazon, it beat Microsoft over that same period. 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
1: Vice President J.D. Vance says the deal with Iran is already bearing real fruits for the American people. He provided an update during a White House press briefing this morning. He said 12.5 million barrels of oil traveled through the Strait of Hormuz overnight. Vance also reiterated that Iran's nuclear program has been destroyed. A memorandum of understanding between the two countries was signed by President Trump yesterday. A signing ceremony in Geneva had been set for tomorrow, but that has now been canceled. The Obama Presidential Center opens today in Chicago's Jackson Park. The ceremony has three former presidents in attendance, Bill Clinton, George Bush, and Joe Biden, along with former first ladies, Laura Bush, Hillary Clinton, and Jill Biden. A star-studded lineup is taking the stage at the ceremony today, including Bruce Springsteen and Stevie Wonder. The Obama Presidential Center will officially open to the public tomorrow, which is June 13th. I'm Chris Caraggio.
2: Here's a look at the roads across the metro area this afternoon. Volume picking up in the usual places for your afternoon drive. Northbound I-25 is slow from Santa Fe to Speer, and southbound to I-25 also slow headed into downtown. I-70 sluggish in both directions from I-270 to I-225. And we're looking at some slowing on westbound I-270 approaching Vasquez. With a look at traffic, I'm Vita Urbonis.
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4: Denver metro area, you're going to be looking at some very warm late spring weather today into your Friday. Downright hot for the last official day of the spring season, Saturday. Summer solstice is Sunday, Father's Day. Temperatures cool down a touch for the first couple of days of summer. Near 90 today and tomorrow, lows low 60s, dry conditions. Beautiful evenings Friday and Saturday for Rockies baseball at Coors Field. Could have a couple of thunderstorms Father's Day afternoon for the midday game. Increasing shower and thunderstorm chances early next week. I'm meteorologist Mark Huer.
5: Current temperature
6: 77 degrees.
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7: Start with baseball. Yankees with a five-run fifth crushed the White Sox 10-5 for their fourth straight win. NBA champion Knicks Jalen Brunson and Josh Hart threw out the ceremonial first pitches, and Cody Bellinger says the Knicks have inspired them.
8: It's the dream, and you know, watching them able to accomplish that, and you know, it takes everyone. So we all are aware of that, and you know, at the end of the day, though, it's June, and we got to take it day by day.
7: Dodgers beat the Rays 5-4 to sweep the series in L.A. Yankees now lead the AL East by 3.5 games over the Rays. At the World Cup, Cristiano Ronaldo and Portugal had to settle for a 1-1 draw against the Democratic Republic of the Congo in Houston. England took down Croatia 4-2 in Arlington. NBA Wizards guard Trae Young, according to Mark Spears, plans to decline his $48.97 million player option. That's sports. I'm Ron Zamos.
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11: Welcome back, America. I'm Hugh Hewitt. I want to go back to Vice President Vance, who is busy trying to sell the MOU as not a disaster and potentially a breakthrough. I don't think you can sell it as a breakthrough, but it's not a disaster. I think it's a punt. And we won't know until they either leave the table and declare it, like they did once before. Remember, Witkoff and Kushner came back once before and they said, nah, there's nothing here to be gained. And the war began. And if they come back after, it's not going to be 2 months. It's a 60-day with the opportunity to jointly extend. It's a letter of intent in real estate terms. They're a dime a dozen, mutual option to continue. It's just kind of a circling around each other to decide whether or not you can do a deal. If they bring back a bad deal, a really bad deal, because this is not a deal. This is a bunch of words. And in the words is that permission for Iran to sell oil that will not be stopped by our blockade, and for ships to enter Iranian points through our ports through our blockade, and for everyone else using the Strait of Hormuz to use it unmolested. And Vice President mentioned already, we had a number of ships go through last night and the last two nights unmolested. Here is cut number five of the Vice President in the White House press room today.
5: Well, number one, they would have to get a lot of money in order to rebuild a nuclear program. You're talking about billions and billions of nuclear infrastructure that the United States destroyed. In order for them to rebuild that program, they would have to get a lot of money. And we have them in an economic chokehold right now that we're not going to release until they fundamentally change their behavior. What would that look like? That would mean a real inspections regime. That would mean a real enforcement regime. As the MOU contemplates, that would mean the destruction of their enriched stockpile. All of these things are the sorts of steps you're going to take if you're serious about ending your nuclear weapons program. And that, again, is why I go back to this fundamental trade that's built into the deal. They need money to do anything. Their economy is in absolute dire straits. But in order for them to get any integration into the world economy, they're going to have to show us and verify for us that they are changing their behavior. And that's why the deal is set up in the way that it is.
11: There is a low trust situation among people who followed Iran for 47 years. I don't believe a thing they say, a promise they make, a treaty they sign. It's all nonsense. They're liars. They're fanatics. They're allowed to lie in their weird theology, Khomeinist theology. So I don't believe a word that they say. What do? They can open up Pickaxe Mountain to the IAEA, perhaps with American observers. I don't know if it's safe for American observers to go to Iran. They can open up for IAEA inspection of the other three facilities, and they can show us, and they can agree to a ballistic missile treaty. And they can open up the internet for their people and not shoot 40,000 of them. But there are a lot of milestones that were not in the MOA that I would expect to be in any final agreement, or it's not a good agreement. Here is cut number six.
5: Well, first of all, we believe international waterways should be free of tolls, and that's been our position. That's what you see, of course, in the 60 days of the MOU. And when you say it leaves it open, it doesn't really leave it open, except in the sense that, of course, the final negotiation is going to set the terms of what comes afterwards, right? You said, I think that it's the Omanis and the Iranians, but actually the MOU contemplates that the Omanis, the Iranians, and the Gulf Coast Coalition together will figure out a proper security framework for the straits in the future. And what I mean by that is that we don't ever want this to happen again. But that's not about tolling. That's about ensuring that the straits are never used as a choke point for the global economy ever again. It's frankly not what the Iranians want. It's not what the Omanis want. It's not what the GCC wants either. So what we're going to do, of course, working with our allies in the region, is to ensure that that is reflected in the final deal. And if that's not reflected in the final deal, there's not going to be a final deal. And that is, I keep coming back to this fundamental structural point of this negotiation, which is that we have all the cards. If the Iranians want the benefits of the bargain, they have to give us the things that are necessary to get those benefits.
11: I think he's right. I wish he would be more blunt, which is the MOU is nothing. It's a piece of paper. They can sell oil. Other ships can transit the strait. We'll talk to you in 60 days about progress and negotiations. I'm not an optimist. I'm not an optimist. I don't know if he'd say he's not an optimist. I'm not an optimist because they're liars, cheaters, and thieves. And they're killers. They killed 40,000 of their own people. They've killed thousands of Americans. No, I don't believe in them. I do believe in relief factor. It's time for me to take it before Eliana Johnson comes. And relief factor didn't do anything today because it's pouring cats and dogs. And so I just sat around listening to podcasts about the MOU and reading everything I could about the MOU. But still, I take my relief factor. If you're watching on the Salem News Channel, it's right now. Highlight of your day. What I said was it's the highlight of your day is when Hugh takes his relief factor. I used to take it when I had the morning shift from 6 to 9 East Coast time. With lukewarm coffee, now I take it with Trader Joe's water, but all you need is a sip of water because it's such a finely designed set of four supplements. 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

0: America, I'm Hugh Hewitt. That's Monty Python. And I'm playing that as the intro to my commentary on the couch therapy session for the members of the Commentary Podcast, which is my favorite podcast, hosted by John Podhoretz, Abe Greenwald, Seth Mandel, Eliana Y. Johnson is my guest right now, Christine Rosen, along with regular guest appearances by Matt Continetti, Eli Lake, and Jonathan Schanzer. So these eight people are smart, they know what they're doing, but they are close to a stroke after the MOU came out. And I just want to calm this down, Eliana. First of all, I detect that you are at least equal to the chillest person on the podcast. Am I right about that?
1: I think you're probably right about that, Hugh, which is not that chill. But I have to say, I'm genuinely torn about this MOU, which I think is a deal. I'm viewing it as a deal about Hormuz and not a nuclear deal. I'm with you. I don't think there will be a nuclear deal. But there are two things about it in particular that trouble me. The first is the linkage of Lebanon and the requirement that Israel, which is not a signatory to this deal, cease responding to Hezbollah terrorist attacks in Lebanon. And what I read is essentially, you know, giving an American stamp of approval to an Iranian proxy there. That troubles me. And the second is, you know, the fine print of the deal, which was added late, as I read in the Institute for the Study of War summary of what happened here, is that Iran will merely not toll the strait for 60 days. So I assume that we will have Iran tolling the strait over the long term. That also troubles me, but what I don't want to lose sight of, and here we can go back to your opening song, is that there were enormous military achievements accomplished in this war, and that is the bright side of life. All of this is coming on the heels of really historic military accomplishments and setbacks to the nuclear program.
0: So, big question. Are we, the United States, and is the world better off than it was when Donald Trump took the oath of office a second time?
1: I think unquestionably the world is better off than when Trump took the oath of office. He remains the only American president to have the fortitude to use military force against the Iranian regime, first in Operation Roaring Lion and then in Operation Epic Fury. And I think undoubtedly Trump won on the battlefield. And I worry he may have lost at the negotiating table here. I think in this MOU, the Iranians got more than the Americans did. As you recall, they were supposed to open the strait on April 8th. That never happened. And now we're giving them, you know, we're essentially paying that, you know, not out of taxpayer dollars, but they're getting their oil revenues back in order to open the strait, and they will toll it.
0: I regret deeply that we did not finish the target list back when the 40 days were over. Admiral Cooper said there were two more weeks. I regret we didn't finish it and stop. But we are where we are, and we're a lot better off with their nuclear processes, not just their enriched uranium buried. That happened last year. But their entire production process has been shattered, as has the missile and the drone production. They can't rebuild that for decades, Eliana. Even if they do the full industrial might of the Iranian, there isn't a lot of industrial might. Do you think they can rebuild that in any time in the next decade?
1: Well, I hope you're right, Hugh. My concern is that the oil revenues will immediately bring them $5 billion a month. Who knows how much they'll get from the tolls they'll impose on the strait, not to mention, you know, the assault on the norms, the ceding to them essentially of the control of an international waterway after 60 days. I think that's really harmful. And I worry that the money that they get will immediately go to rebuilding their military and industrial base, either to digging out the nuclear material that was buried in the rubble or to building new nuclear facilities. And frankly, I just don't know enough to know how long that will take him. And to funneling that money, Hugh, to their proxies, where apparently the Iranians have already told Hezbollah that they will be getting some of this money. That also comes from Institute for the Study of War, whose summary of all of these events I found incredibly informative.
0: Yeah, there's a third red line I'm worried about, which is I don't know if they can use the destroyed highly enriched uranium for a dirty bomb. I have to talk to David Albright or someone about that. But let's start with red lines, and if a final deal has them, it will be a disaster for the world. Number one, you've just touched on. The Strait cannot be subject to Iranian control. Period. End of story. I think rather than decrying the MOU, critics of the MOU ought to be saying, this isn't very good, but my God, don't bring us back a deal that says they have any authority over the Strait. And number two, and you've already mentioned it, we can't negotiate for Israel. That's not up to us. That we're not allowed to tell them that they can't go into Lebanon. I don't know who agreed to that, but they should be fired.
1: But haven't we already done that, Hugh? I mean, that's what's in this MOU. The president seems to have adopted the Iranians' framework in bringing Lebanon into this. And my concern is that the ink on the paper of the MOU says that Iran is to open the strait without tolls for 60 days. And so my concern is that even if negotiations drag out, which I don't think there will ever be a nuclear deal, even if Trump says the people are rational and they may want hotels and resorts in Tehran, you know, bringing the Gaza Riviera to Tehran, that they will impose tolls in these. They will negotiate with the Omanis to impose tolls 60 days from the day that the ink dried. So,
0: I read it differently.
1: Those should be red lines, but...
0: I read it differently. I read it that for the 60 days of negotiation, there will be no tolls or no interference with the Strait. Doesn't say anything about day 61. And I think our negotiation team has to say, no tolls, not now, not ever, never. And you have to agree that the Strait of Hormuz is an international waterway. That is one of my red lines. What do you want the final agreement to say about Israel and Lebanon? We have a minute to the break, Eliana, and then you're coming back.
1: Oh, sure. Well, Hugh, I don't think there will be a final agreement at all. I think this is the final agreement, which is why I'm raising the concerns I have with this agreement, assuming this is where we're going to end up for the foreseeable future. I think at the very least, the president will allow negotiations on a nuclear deal to drag on through the elections.
0: Yes.
1: Because I do think it was the political pressure of rising gas prices that he felt were more important than proceeding with this war.
0: Eliana is going to stay with me for the next segment as well as the segment thereafter at the beginning of the next hour. Then Seth Mandela's commentary on the couch continues on the Hugh Hewitt Show. We bring some deep breaths to my very favorite podcasters out there, so we don't want them to stroke out on us. Stay tuned, America. I'll be right back.
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0: Welcome back, America. I'm Hugh Hewitt. Eliana Johnson is being very generous with her time today. Editor-in-chief of the Washington Free Beacon. A must-read, a must-stop every day. Eliana, when we were going to break, we were talking about the elections. Do you think it's legitimate? I do, because I think the Democrats are a danger to national security, for the president to worry about gas prices at the perhaps expense of the current conflict with Iran to get through the elections.
1: Sure, I think it's a legitimate concern, and I think perhaps a failure of foresight on the part of the administration not to see the potential for the Strait of Hormuz to close. And look, Hugh, it's absolutely legitimate. Look, presidents they don't have the luxury of being able to focus on one thing. They have to focus on domestic politics, foreign policy, all things at once. It's an extraordinarily difficult job. I simply would have preferred a military solution to breaking the Iranian hold on the Strait of Hormuz as opposed to making a deal. But I can see the argument for doing both. I do think there are reasonable people on both sides of this. I will say, Hugh, I think one of the things that has rankled my colleagues on the commentary podcast in particular are that while there are reasonable arguments on both sides of this, we are seeing some bad faith arguments out of the administration.
0: Oh, the attack on John,
1: the Vice President.
0: The attack on John Podesta may be the most ill-considered comments the vice president has made. It really was.
1: I mean, I just think saying that your opponents, your ideological opponents, or people who support a different outcome for this, you know, want 100,000 troops on the ground, don't care if Iranians die, and support high gas prices, it's just like silliness. Particularly when you preface it by saying, look, I want to give folks the benefit of the doubt. It's just silly. And I think that rankles. But sure, well, of course, I can understand why the president
0: rankle.
1: Would want to.
0: Do you think it goes to the fact that John Podhorst, John is a little bit younger than I am, but we've spent all 47 years watching this regime. I learned about this regime on a couch in San Clemente with Richard Nixon and Ray Price watching the revolution. I know this regime like John knows it, like some very few people like Eli Lake and Mark Dubowitz know it. Do you think that John and I and other people are perhaps more invested in the defeat of the regime than the vice president is because he's late to the game a minute?
1: I don't really think so, Hugh. I think there's a genuine difference in worldview because, you know, I'm 41 years old and I share your worldview and that of John and our colleague Matt Continetti and many people, and we're of all different ages. And you know, I'm about the age of I may be the exact same age as the vice president. And there are reasonable people on both sides, and generally we try to be charitable to each other.
0: That's what I wish he had done on the Megyn Kelly
1: podcast.
0: But I
1: do think, Hugh, since I think the vice president is so smart, I think he fully understands the nature of the Iranian regime and just doesn't want any involvement in the region.
0: We're going to talk about this more. Eliana has agreed to stay for the first segment next hour as commentary on the couch extends a little bit longer, because we do have to talk about Secretary Rubio. And if you'll go check my X account, my most recent post. Stay tuned.
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12: President Trump is set to award the Medal of Honor to a retired reconnaissance Marine. Major James Capers Jr. led his team through a deadly ambush in 1967 in South Vietnam. Injured and bleeding, Capers got his 9-man team to a helicopter for evacuation after 4 days and nights of fighting. The Obama Presidential Center is celebrating its grand opening today in Chicago. Former President Obama spoke along with former First Lady Michelle Obama. Former Presidents Bill Clinton, George Bush, and Joe Biden were all in attendance. A star-studded lineup also performed, including Bruce Springsteen, Stevie Wonder, and Bono. Former Republican Senator Rick Scott points out that the U.S.-Iran Memorandum of Understanding is not a peace deal, but a plan to work towards lasting peace. Scott does call into question at least one portion of the MOU.
13: So we ought to hold back any money we have of theirs, or they pay us for the actions we had, the cost of the actions we had to take, because we only did this because they've been killing Americans.
12: Others in the GOP are much harsher critics, with outgoing Louisiana Senator Bill Cassidy blasting the memorandum as the worst foreign policy blunder in decades and ill-advised. Falling gas prices are bringing some relief after months of elevated prices due to the conflict with Iran. According to AAA data, gas prices have fallen below $4 a gallon for the first time since March, but the cost is still more than 34% higher than before the U.S. and Israel launched the war in February. Toy Story 5 is looking to secure the biggest opening of the year at the domestic box office. The fifth installment in the classic Pixar franchise is projected to make $145 to $150 million in its debut weekend. That would be enough to pass the Super Mario Galaxy movie, which opened with nearly $132 million. Some more optimistic domestic projections have the latest Toy Story bringing in $175 million this weekend. I'm Chris Karashi.
14: Here's a look at the roads across the metro area this afternoon. There is an accident blocking the right lane on northbound I-25 approaching 6. We're already seeing backups to Downing. I-70 is closed in both directions between Veterans Memorial Tunnels and Central City Parkway due to rock scaling operations. Volume really starting to pick up in the usual spots for your afternoon commute. With a look at traffic, I'm Vita Urbonis.
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16: Denver metro area, you're going to be looking at some very warm late spring weather today into your Friday. Downright hot for the last official day of the spring season, Saturday. Summer solstice is Sunday, Father's Day. Temperatures cool down a touch for the first couple of days of summer. Near 90 today and tomorrow. Lows, low 60s, dry conditions. Beautiful evenings Friday and Saturday for Rockies baseball at Coors Field. Could have a couple of thunderstorms Father's Day afternoon for the midday game, increasing shower and thunderstorm chances early next week. I'm meteorologist Mark Huer.
17: Current temperature
18: 79 degrees.
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0: Morning glory and evening grace, America. I'm Hugh Hewitt. Welcome to hour two of the program. Coming up after this segment, Seth Mandel joins me from Commentary Magazine. Continuing on from hour number one, I'm joined by Eliana Y. Johnson. She's editor-in-chief of the Free Beacon. She's also a participant in the Commentary podcast. And I'm putting Commentary on the couch because they are really spun up over there, over the MOU. And by spun up, I mean I don't like it either, but I'm just counting on it as a marker that doesn't mean anything. Like a letter of intent between real estate negotiators, you can have 100 of them. They don't really bind you until you put earnest money on the table. So, Eliana, what I wanted to ask you, I posted earlier today over at my X account the meme of Marco Rubio on the couch, but I dress him up in a coal miner's suit holding a canary. Because I think if the final agreement is as bad as you guys think at Commentary, he'll quit. He'll actually resign. Do you?
1: Well, I don't think we're going to get a final agreement. Sure, I suppose if we got a final nuclear agreement that was really terrible, I suppose I would agree with you. But Hugh, I give that very, very slim odds. Do you actually believe we're going to get a nuclear agreement?
0: Not in 100 years, no. And I don't believe I don't know Mr. Witkoff. I have a lot of respect for Jared. I've only met him a couple of times, but I think he's a very smart real estate developer. And I think Secretary Rubio knows this file up and down, and J.D. Vance is very, very brilliant, and the president intuitively hates Iran and the mullahs and has for 50 years. So I don't think there will be a surrender. I think this is a tactical retreat to status quo ante war. But if it did come out, I'm asking you a hypothetical. If it was bad, would you expect Rubio to walk out?
1: Sure. I think it would be tough for him to advocate for that. And in fact, we don't see him out there advocating for this MOU, which is quite interesting. This seems to be the vice president's portfolio. And in fact, on the front end, when it was war that needed advocating for, the president had Secretary Rubio, and it was the Secretary of War, Pete Hegseth, who were doing the daily briefings. And now he seems to have turned to his peace team, which is the vice president, Jared Kushner, and Steve Witkoff, who are out there doing the briefings now. And President Trump likes to switch between teams like this. But the reason I don't think we're going to have a nuclear deal is for reasons because I don't actually believe that the nature of this regime has changed. They have not for years. They have not ever wanted to give up their desire to make a nuclear weapon. They remain Islamist fundamentalists, and their goals are survival and a nuclear bomb. And I don't think we're going to see a deal in which they agree to give up a nuclear weapon.
0: Yeah, General Jack Keane put it very succinctly. Their goals are survive, recover, rebuild, and rearm. And I think he's right. I don't think they're as competent as the 50 people that got blown up. And I think there's going to be all sorts of intrigue within the remainder of the leadership, Vahidi and everybody else over who was passed over in the past. It's a totalitarian society that's as corrupt can be. I listened to Aviv Redigur on this, and it continually pounds home. They are just as corrupt can be. So it could go the way of Enver Hoxha. It could go the way of Nicholas Ceausescu. It could topple Eliana. But I don't see us doing a bad deal. I don't. I mean, are you optimistic about where I am and you are? Because I'm very optimistic about that.
1: Well, I'm optimistic there will be no deal, because I don't think there's a willing partner on the other side of the negotiating table to do a nuclear deal. And it's interesting, Haviv, I listened to the same thing, made the point that just because they're corrupt doesn't mean they're not Islamist fundamentalists. They're both. And they are, you know, they will continue to seek the destruction of the little Satan Israel and the great Satan America, even as they steal money and steal humanitarian supplies and funnel money to their proxies and work to rearm, which is what they will do immediately.
0: I agree. Now, what revelation did you have from the actual combat about the American military and our allies? What are your takeaways from that? Because I have some over at Fox News today, but I don't know that you've read that or that you have my same opinions, but I have some big takeaways.
1: Well, it's obvious we're in the midst of a revolution in war that is moving to low-cost drone warfare, and we have yet to adapt. We were using high-cost weapons in this conflict that we ran down quickly, and we need to move quickly. Congress needs to approve the president's military request for a $1.5 billion military budget, and we need to be moving quickly towards producing these much lower-cost, cheaper methods. But in this new method of war, weaker parties, you know, Iran is weaker than the U.S., can fight just as Ukraine has fought against Russia. And we need to adapt to that reality.
0: That's exactly my takeaway. It's $1.5 trillion. I know Eliana knows that, but she mispronounced it. It's trillion dollars. And we need reconciliation to get it passed in a hurry, because we have to surge production of interceptors. That's the key. That was our Achilles heel. They could blow up the desal plants. They could blow up the oil feeds. Our Saudi Arabia was a schizophrenic. UAE finally started bombing Iran, and I think they're a little Sparta. They're back in the game. Oman doesn't know what to do. Qatar's got no defenses except an American airbase, and they're completely hostage to the fanatics across the Strait of Hormuz. So we have to surge defensive capabilities to region, don't you think?
1: 100%, and the interceptors are key to our defense, but we also need to start producing drones, Hugh, so that we can go on. We need offensive weapons, too, to prepare for any potential future fight. But we did perform masterfully in this, and I don't think China or Russia watching us pummel Iran would be happy seeing that. I think they'd be nervous coming away from this, but we've got to recover quickly, and that requires a reconciliation package that includes an enormous sum of money to rebuild our defense industrial capacity, something that's been run down for the past 20 years. So we've got to do that quickly, and we should hear a lot more talk about it on Capitol Hill.
0: Well, we need the B-2s replenished, B-21s built. Now, I want to go to the person who really has a right to be angry, the person who's the most screwed by the MOU, the one who actually has right now anger that can be absolutely written down, and that's Benjamin Netanyahu. Because, boy, did the president kneecap him. Do you agree with that assessment, or am I too concerned about Bibi? I by the way, I have no dog in the fight. I just know I read the polls, and Bibi's kneecapped.
1: Yeah, the president's really turned on Israel the past couple days. The vice president was just out doing a press conference. I think he played it maybe at the beginning of the show. in which he seemed to issue a pretty stark warning to Israel, saying America's your only ally in the world. Earlier today, I listened to Ross Douthat's podcast, in which he said, you know, they're just a country of 9 million people, and they can't just rely on killing their enemies all the time, which
0: Ross
1: seemed to have done
0: Ross
1: pretty successfully.
0: Said that?
1: No. Sorry, the vice president said that. So we're seeing a turn from the administration, against Israel, telling them to essentially sit down, be quiet, go along with this. And it will be interesting to see, Hugh, there are elections in the fall in Israel, whether Benjamin Netanyahu pays a political price for having persuaded Trump to go into this war with him and then failed to persuade him to complete the action.
0: You know, I don't believe that America is going to turn on Israel, or at least the Republican Party. 70% of Republicans favored the start of the war, strong supporters of Israel. That may have gone down a little bit as gas went up, but I don't think it's unrecoverable. Last word to you on the importance of the American Israel. I think it's the most important strategic ally the United States has. I got no other reason for supporting it. It's our aircraft carrier in the Middle East. 90 seconds to you, Eliana.
1: Well, I'm with you, Hugh, and I do think that the alliance will persevere and persist long term because it makes strategic sense. And I think we saw what the alliance can do in the first month of this war. It was spectacularly effective. And right now, the Republican Party, because of the turn against Israel and against Jews in the Democratic Party, particularly on the far left, the Republican Party remains the bastion of support for Israel. And I think it will continue to be quite important, even as the fringes really outside the party and some segments of the media turn virulently against it.
0: Amen. It is not going to spread. It's already walled off, and it's not going to spread. Eliana Y. Johnson, Editor-in-Chief of the Washington Free Beacon, thank you. Follow her on X at Eliana Y. Johnson. Follow me in the next segment. Seth Mandel, her compadre on the Commentary Podcast, is next into the waiting room for Commentary on the Couch segments just to calm them down because they're upset. And a lot of people, Aaron McClain's upset, Mark Dubowitz is upset, Eli Lake is upset. Matt Continetti and I are kind of, we don't like it, but it's not terrible. And then there are a bunch of people who don't. Democrats are jumping up and down on Trump because he's Trump. Stay tuned.
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1: President Trump is set to award the Medal of Honor to a retired reconnaissance Marine. Major James Capers Jr. led his team through a deadly ambush in 1967 in South Vietnam. Injured and bleeding, Capers got his nine-man team to a helicopter for evacuation after 4 days and nights of fighting. The Obama Presidential Center celebrated its grand opening today in Chicago. Former President Barack Obama spoke along with former First Lady Michelle Obama. Former Presidents Bill Clinton, George Bush, and Joe Biden were all in attendance. A star-studded lineup also performed, including Bruce Springsteen, Stevie Wonder, and Bono. Falling gas prices are bringing some relief after months of elevated prices due to the conflict with Iran. According to AAA data, gas prices have fallen below $4 a gallon for the first time since March, but the cost is still more than 34% higher than before the U.S. and Israel launched the war in February. I'm Chris Caraccio.
2: Here's a look at the roads across the metro area this afternoon. There is an accident blocking the right lane on northbound I-25 approaching 6. We're already seeing backups to Downing. I-70 is closed in both directions between Veterans Memorial Tunnels and Central City Parkway due to rock scaling operations. Volume really starting to pick up in the usual spots for your afternoon commute. With a look at traffic, I'm Vita Urbonis.
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4: Denver metro area, you're going to be looking at some very warm late spring weather today into your Friday. Downright hot for the last official day of the spring season, Saturday. Summer solstice is Sunday, Father's Day. Temperatures cool down a touch for the first couple of days of summer. Near 90 today and tomorrow. Lows, low 60s, dry conditions. Beautiful evenings Friday and Saturday for Rockies baseball at Coors Field. Could have a couple of thunderstorms Father's Day afternoon for the midday game. Increasing shower and thunderstorm chances early next week. I'm meteorologist Mark Huer.
5: Current temperature
6: 81 degrees.
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7: With the Wall Street Business Report, I'm Rich Thomason. A higher open this morning for Wall Street following yesterday's losses. The sell-off triggered by speculation the Fed could hike interest rates later this year to rein in inflation. Now the market is encouraged by the memorandum of understanding signed by the U.S. and Iran and the prospects for a permanent peace. For the first time since March, gas prices are averaging under $4 a gallon. AAA's national average for regular, $3.99 a gallon. That's down a couple of cents from yesterday, and it's about 50 cents lower than a month ago. The price for a barrel of Brent crude oil fell $1.19 to $78.36. That's well below its $100-plus price from a few weeks ago. U.S. benchmark crude slipped $1.56, falling to $74.45 per barrel. For the Wall Street Business Report, I'm Rich Thomas.
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4: When we were everyone, we were more than just... Welcome back, America. I'm Hugh Hewitt. I would like to see that KT McFarland, one of the bright lights in our national security world, was on with Brian Kilmeade this morning. Here's what she had to say, cut number 12.
10: KT, is this something you would have signed?
11: Absolutely, because we have the ability to enforce it. You know, as President Trump says, if Iran steps out of line, if they don't behave, boom, we come right back with military options. The other thing is that the money that you've mentioned, the investment funds and all that, we can see where Iran is using this money now. We couldn't do that a year ago. But the countries where it keeps a lot of its money, the Gulf Arab countries, they've opened their books to us. So if Iran says, oh, we're going to use it, like you said, to build sewage plants and hospitals, but they really are going to give it to Hezbollah, we'll see it move. And then what happens? Boom, we can enforce the agreement. The difference of all the agreements anybody's ever tried to do with Iran, we have the enforcement capability now, because that armada is going no place. And we also have the enforcement capability because the Gulf Arabs, for the first time ever, they usually sit out any conflicts in the Middle East. This time, they're on our side.
5: We also get a second thumbs up from Senator Eric Schmidt. He of the diving catch in the congressional baseball game. Senator Schmidt had this to say, cut number 11.
12: President of the United States, President Trump, was very clear from the get-go what the mission here was, which was to ensure that Iran would never have a nuclear weapon. They have no ability to do that, and they're signing on the dotted line now, Sean, for the first time, that they're not going to do that. And we don't need to trust them. We just need to verify that, right? So effectively, President knocked out their military capability. Their Navy's at the bottom of the sea. They have no air defense. Their nuclear program is in shambles. It's nowhere near ever being started up again. And we can always go back and mow the lawn if necessary because we've got eyes on it. So the president's provided now, through all of that action, space for diplomacy. That has always been his North Star. You know that in any situation. And he's got it right now. So there's always more things to do. We need to make sure, obviously, we're verifying all of this. But the president's pulled off something here that most experts 6 months ago wouldn't have thought were possible, and I think it's good for the American people.
5: So I'm glad to play for you a couple of upbeat. My take is neither that upbeat nor am I despairing, because I don't think it's anything. I think it's a pause. It's a two-month punt that's going to be followed by a three-month punt, and after the elections are over, we'll get back to reality. But if they bring them a deal from Switzerland or wherever they're going to negotiate, Vice President Vance, Envoy Witkoff, Envoy Kushner, they bring back a deal that floods Iran with money and effectively forecloses enforcement of the sanctions on them, that'll be a disaster. I don't think the president does disasters. I do think he will tack in response to public criticism and public praise down a middle line, going to insist on a great deal. Letters of intent among developers, they're a dime a dozen. They don't mean anything until you actually close. Let me do a little bit of business from great sponsors, including Seabags, which has got this amazing line of their best material. If you're watching on the Salem News Channel, I've got their 250 sea bags up. If you're not, if you're listening in your car, go to seabags.com. That's their little sea bags. That's their beer bucket sea bags. But I've always told people, these are the best gifts you can give for Father's Day, because it's really for mom. Mom will really like, or grandma will really like the tote, made with the authentic ropes, all the recycled sails, been made for 20 years on the wharf in Portland. And right now, they're offering Hugh Hewitt Show listeners, only my listeners, a special discount. 15% off, plus free shipping for the month of June. 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I'm in the Relief Factor studio. I want to remind you about that. I'm always in the Relief Factor studio, so I'm always reminding you about that. But I also want to remind you about, I bring that up so I can remember, that on Amazon Prime right now, on Amazon Prime, you will see The Story of Everything. And The Story of Everything is the wonderful documentary from Stephen Myers at the Discovery Institute, made by my friend Brian Bird, a bunch of other people that I saw the premiere of. And you'll absolutely love this documentary. It's about intelligent design, really about the history of science, and how science, real scientists, have come to the conclusion there had to be a Big Bang, there had to be an intelligent design, both in a cosmic sense and down at the cellular level. There is evidence of a intelligent designer that cannot be overlooked, and is only overlooked by ideologues. So give your chance give yourself a chance to be educated and entertained at the same time on Amazon Prime. The Story of Everything, The Story of Everything. I'll be right back, America. Stay tuned. Vice President Vance had a lot to say. Let's go through some of that.
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10: Welcome back, America. I'm Hugh Hewitt. If you tuned in a little bit late, you've missed some of the J.D. Vance quotes from when he conducted the White House press briefing today. I want to make sure that we get most of the vice president's comments in. This is cut number seven, talking about the reasons why the deal will stop Iran from supporting Hezbollah.
11: Well, we don't want a scale of any attack. Any attack, whatever its scale, is unacceptable under this agreement. Now, you asked the question saying that oil money was flowing to Hezbollah before the MOU was signed, and it's one of the reasons why we are actually engaged in this process, is to ensure that no money is flowing to Hezbollah. So it's interesting where people will say that the MOU is bad because the MOU produces consequences that were actually happening well before the MOU was signed. That's not a reflection on the MOU. That's a reflection of why we need the MOU to ensure that we have the regional peace and stability that we need. Now, what I would say to, you know, some of the critics of the deal that I've heard that will say, well, Iran's going to get all this benefit. I'll repeat what I've said, and I'm probably going to have to repeat it a number of times, is what is the benefit that the Iranians get that they didn't have before? And the answer is nothing. They don't get anything unless they change their behavior. If they change their behavior, that is a thing to celebrate. That's going to transform the Middle East for a generation. If they don't change their behavior, they don't get the benefit of the bargain. And I think, I got to be honest, I think fundamentally this idea that, and it's a misrepresentation of the MOU, this idea that the Iranians get all these benefits before the deal is actually consummated, the idea that they get benefits before they change their behavior, is fundamentally a talking point that is issued by people who want the conflict to continue indefinitely, despite the fact that that's not good for the American people and it's not good for the region.
10: All right, then he went on to explain the difference between Barack Obama's JCPOA and Donald Trump and J.D. Vance's MOU cut number 8.
11: And the difference between the two agreements. So, first of all, the two big differences are not even in the substance of the deal itself, but something I said earlier are, number one, the Gulf Coast Coalition loves this deal because they think that it makes Iran weaker. They hated the Obama deal because they thought that it made Iran stronger. They know more about this, and they have more to lose than anybody, including the United States of America, so I trust their judgment. The second thing is where the deal came from. You have to remember, in 2015, Iran had built a sophisticated nuclear weapons program with a nuclear weapons stockpile. So the perspective that we came at as the United States was, you already have a really nice nuclear program. We're going to bribe you with American money in order to stop it. Our perspective and where we're coming at it is, we already destroyed your nuclear program. And so if you promise and show verifiable pathways to not rebuild it, then we're willing to give you some sanctions relief and things like that. So it's a fundamentally different perspective. Now, there are all these substantive differences as well. The Obama nuclear deal allowed enrichment. Ours will not. The Obama deal allowed the accumulation of stockpiled weapons-grade material. Ours is actually leading to the destruction of that stockpile of enriched material. So there are many differences. The Obama deal gave them over $1 billion of American money. This deal gives them $0 of American money. So a lot of substantive differences, but I think the most important differences are where we're coming at it from a position of strength and the fact that our Gulf Coast partners love this deal.
10: I also think the biggest difference is that we've destroyed any possibility of them rebuilding their missile program in real time, any possibility of them restarting the centrifuges. It's just so different. The JCPOA gave them the map, a fast car, and billions of dollars. Donald Trump blew up the car, burned up the map, and hasn't given them any money yet. We'll follow that. Now let's see what he had to say about the enriched uranium. They come in two kinds, low-enriched uranium, LEU, and highly enriched uranium, HEU. I want it all. Here's what the vice president said, cut number 9.
11: Well, first of all, they've made very concrete nuclear commitments. They have committed to the destruction of the highly enriched stockpile that they have in their possession. But number two, all we've done is lift the blockade in the Straits of Hormuz. We basically returned it to where it was before the conflict. The blockade is off. We put that in after the conflict started. The straits are now open. That's not a new benefit to the Iranians. They were selling oil for many, many years, well before we ever put the blockade. We opposed that blockade. They stopped selling oil, and now we've lifted the blockade in order to promote the free flow of energy across the world.
10: I think he might have added, it would have been useful if he had added, and our ships are staying there, and we can put the blockade in after 60 days, after 90 days, after 150 days, because I think we will, because I think they cheat, because they always cheat. One more cut from the vice president today to close it out, cut number 10.
11: I would say to anybody, any of the critics, is number one, have a little bit of faith in the President of the United States. The idea that he is going to strike a deal that's been bad for the American people, it's preposterous. He is the person who has had the courage to fundamentally transform our relationship with Iran and with a lot of other countries over the last year and a half. He believes in this deal. He is going to see it to completion, and if the Iranians don't comply, we still have every single tool and point of leverage that we have today. That'd be message number one, is have a little faith in the president's ability, given that he's got us this far, to take us the final step. The second thing that I would say is so many of what I've read or heard that people believe about this deal is just fundamentally untrue. It is a memorandum of understanding. It is fundamentally a principle that, yes, the Straits of Hormuz are going to be open immediately, and they already are. Yes, they're going to give up their highly enriched material, but they've got to actually do it. It's about conduct. It's about rewarding good conduct and punishing bad conduct, which in some ways is what we've been doing for the last 3 months vis-a-vis that country anyway. So many of the criticisms, I saw Lindsey Graham came out with a positive statement after expressing some concerns. I think that when people get to understand not just the agreement, but our negotiating posture as a country, they will realize this is an excellent thing for the American people. But that's part of our job. We've got to tell the story about what this means for Americans, how it's going to make all of us safer and more prosperous. 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
10: Welcome back, America. Coming up, I'm going to talk with Congressman Chuck Fleischmann. He is the chairman of the Nuclear Caucus in the House of Representatives, both about what he thinks happened to Iran's nuclear program, what we have to do at home about nuclear power and nuclear future. We'll talk with him at length. He is the man from the Tennessee Valley Authority. So I'm looking forward to talking to Chuck Fleischmann, and Charles C.W. Cook is coming along, as well as my nemesis, Larry O'Connor, old friend and part of the Salem News Channel lineup every morning, 6 to 9 in my old slot. And I love Larry, and he's coming along to tell us about LarryCruz.com. So don't miss any of that. Also, I remind you, don't miss AndrewandTodd.com. Interest rates went up again today. A little bit. Not much. A little bit. And I think they're going to go up a little bit over the next month because there's some discussion within the Fed that's leaking out that they think they need to raise interest rates to battle inflation a little bit more. 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I don't know on the inside, but I do know that don't sit around waiting to refi or buy your home. 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
2: Vietnam veteran is being awarded the Medal of Honor by President Trump at the White House. Reconnaissance Marine Major James Capers Jr. led his team through a deadly ambush in South Vietnam in 1967. Injured and bleeding, he got his nine-man team to a helicopter for evacuation after 4 days and nights of fighting. Vice President J.D. Vance is defending the agreement between the U.S. and Iran. During a White House briefing this morning, he said it's already bearing real fruits for the American people, noting the 12.5 million barrels of oil traveling through the Strait of Hormuz. The deal has drawn criticism from Democrats and even some Republicans who question giving Iran access to billions of dollars in economic relief. The Obama Presidential Center is celebrating its grand opening in Chicago. Today, former President Obama spoke along with former First Lady Michelle Obama.
23: Democracy can be frustrating. It can be slow. It can be inefficient. And yet, more than anything, I hope this center will serve as an affirmation of just how special, how precious our democracy truly is.
2: Former Presidents Bill Clinton, George Bush, and Joe Biden were all in attendance. Performers included Stevie Wonder, Bruce Springsteen, and Bono. The Obama Presidential Center will open officially tomorrow to the public on Juneteenth. The FBI is warning soccer fans of fraudulent websites impersonating FIFA as the World Cup gets underway. The agency says cyber criminals are using fake domains to sell counterfeit tickets and steal personal information. Officials advise users to verify website URLs before entering sensitive information and to navigate directly to FIFA's official website by typing it into their browser rather than relying on search engine results. And today, Wall Street closed with stocks higher at the closing bell. The Dow Jones added 72 points to 51,564. The S&P 500 gained 80 points and the NASDAQ rose 496 points. I'm Chris Karagi.
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25: Here's a look at the roads out there right now. There is an accident blocking the right lane on northbound I-25, approaching 6, backups to University. A vehicle fire blocking the two right lanes on eastbound C-470 after Colorado Boulevard with stop-and-go traffic from Broadway. And an accident on westbound I-70 between Monaco and Holly. Delays from Havana on that one. With a look at traffic, I'm Vita Urbonis.
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27: Denver metro area going to be looking at some very warm late spring weather today into your Friday. Downright hot for the last official day of the spring season Saturday. Summer solstice is Sunday, Father's Day. Temperatures cool down a touch for the first couple of days of summer. Near 90 today and tomorrow. Lows, low 60s, dry conditions. Beautiful evenings Friday and Saturday for Rockies baseball at Coors Field. Could have a couple of thunderstorms Father's Day afternoon for the midday game. Increasing shower and thunderstorm chances early next week. I'm meteorologist Mark Huer.
28: Current temperature
22: 81 degrees.
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3: 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The 3R Rough Stock Bonus is coming to a rodeo near you. 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
5: This is Albert Moeller for townhall.com. Both chambers of the New York State Legislature have passed legislation replacing the words mother and father with gestating parent and non-gestating parent. C.S. Lewis famously decried what he called verbicide, or more technically, the murder of a word. We can only imagine what he would think of with this development in New York. As the editorial board of the Wall Street Journal notes, the effort is part of legislation intended to, quote, purge gendered language from state family law, end quote. Just ponder that for a moment. The natural family is predicated upon the fundamental truth that God made human beings male and female, assigned marriage as the union of one man and one woman who would also be fruitful and multiply. Hence, it's easy. The male parent is the father, and the female parent is the mother. This pattern has been assumed and unconfused throughout most of human history. Until now, in New York. The goal of this insanity is nothing less than the collapse of truth, creation order, marriage, morality, and civilization itself. That's all.
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10: Morning glory and evening grace, America. Welcome to Hour 3 of the Hugh Hewitt Show. As you've known over the years, 26 years I've been doing this program, whenever I had a question on anything nuclear, I would call my college roommate and closest friend, Dan Poneman. And Dan would educate me on what I needed to know. And now Dan's taken to telling me, call Congressman Fleischman from Tennessee 3rd. He knows more about nuclear than anybody else in the Congress. So he's here, because I got questions on nukes. Congressman, welcome back. Let's start by telling people where Tennessee 3 is. What do you represent? Which part of the state?
8: East Tennessee, the Great Oak Ridge Reservation, the birthplace of the Manhattan Project, and the number one nuclear state in the country, the Oak Ridge National Lab, the Y-12 National Security Complex, the site of the most successful legacy cleanup and environment in the country. So all things East Tennessee. I live in Chattanooga. I represent Oak Ridge, but Oak Ridge is right next to the great city, my beloved city of Knoxville. I do not represent Knoxville, but I went there at the ripe old age of 20 when I began law school and came to the South. And by the way, thank you for your kind words about Dan Poneman. Dan is a former deputy Secretary of Energy. He did an outstanding job. He is still a dear, dear friend. So you choose your friends very, very wisely and well.
10: Well, my friends are two Democrats, Dan Poneman and Mark Guerin. Mark was Bill Clinton's Deputy Chief of Staff and Peace Corps Director. Dan's worked for every Democrat. They're just wrong, but they're wonderful people. That's what I tell them. And Dan isn't wrong on nukes.
8: He's not wrong on nukes. And when you sit with Dan and spend some time with him, you're right. The Dems are wrong, but he's not a crazy Dem. He's the old-timey Dem, still wrong, but not like the current Democratic Party that has literally lost his mind. Dan has kept his mind. I think he's actually more of an independent. But in any event, I'm glad you and I are still good, strong, conservative Republicans, and that's what I think we need more of.
10: Yeah, well, I'll describe him in a final way. He's a John Glenn Democrat. That's who he went to work for first out of college. I went to work for Richard Nixon.
8: Well said.
10: And Mark went to work for Robert Drinan. So that tells you where the three of us were going. Okay, Congressman Fleischman, yeah. I want to ask you something that you may not be able to answer. I think we did so much damage to the Iranian nuclear program that Operation Epic Fury is a win-win-win, regardless of what's in the MOU. I'm not too put out by the MOU because I think it's a punt. But I would do it anyway, even if it was the last day of the war. What do you think?
8: Totally agree with you. This is a great win for the Trump administration. It's a great win for America. It's a great win for the world security. Iran, for 47 years, and I'm old enough, I'm 63, to remember when they had that revolution. And for 47 years, Iran has been the worst state sponsor of terrorism in the world. They've killed Americans. They've killed other people. They've threatened our beloved ally Israel. They've threatened the United States. We have succeeded now in totally keeping them from ever developing the nuclear weapon. They were on that path. The proof is in the fact that they've got this enriched uranium that we will ultimately be taking back to the United States and storing safely for the benefit of not only the United States, but of the world. But yes, a great win. This 14-point MOU is important, but it goes back to my great hero, Ronald Reagan, who said when he was dealing with the then evil empire, the Soviet Union, trust but verify. We will have to verify every step of the way, but thank goodness there will not be a nuclear Iran. And hopefully we can get back to a point now where the rest of the region has some stability. But you couldn't be more right. We have decimated them militarily. They've got no Navy. They've got no Air Force. They've got no communication. The regime is still tattered but intact, but a great win for President Trump and his entire team, Vance, Rubio, Witkoff, Kushner, and the like.
10: On the enriched material, because you put your finger on my number one concern, I was being briefed by a senior administration official, and I asked, do we get the 3.67% enriched uranium? And there was ambiguity there. I know we get the highly enriched uranium. It's either destroyed on site or brought back here. What's your understanding about the 3.67 stockpile to the extent it exists and wasn't blown up as well? I want that, too. What do you think?
8: Sure. Let me try to explain that, and I'm glad you asked me that. As part of my working in the nuclear area, I had to learn about nuclear fuels. Low-enriched uranium fuel is LEU. That's up to 5% enrichment. In the ground, uranium is about 1%. When we enrich it to up to 5%, 3.67 is what we call LEU, low-enriched uranium, I'm going to say it's harmless. This is the current feedstock for our existing supply of nuclear power plants, large and small, in the world. So this is low-enriched uranium. It is nowhere near weapons-grade uranium. So in effect, it's harmless. It's okay to allow them to do that. We have all along said Iran could have a peaceful nuclear energy program. The bottom line is they didn't want that. They wanted highly enriched weapons, enriched uranium, which now they cannot have and which we will take back.
10: And last question on this topic. If they attempt to rebuild centrifuges to use that 3.67%, which is 70% of the way to HEU, should we bomb those centrifuges again? I think we blew up all the factories to make them, and I think we blew up all the centrifuges, but should we make sure that they understand they can't ever do that again?
8: I think they do understand that, and the reality is when we spin centrifuges, and centrifuge technology is not unique to Iran. We have companies in this country, Urenco, Arano. There are companies that use these. America has a new country, actually a company called Centris that Dan was involved in. They have centrifuges as well. This technology is not unique, but yes, you can certainly enrich to up to 5%. HALEU, which is what the new reactors, the Generation 4 reactors, will be using, is enriched up to 20%. You can use centrifuges for that. But yes, once you go beyond that, it is very easy to ascertain when they get into the weapons-grade area. So we can monitor that. No worries if they stay at under 5%.
10: All right. Now, Congressman Fleischman, I always ask Secretary Burgum when he's on or Secretary Wright when he's on, respectively, Interior and Energy. How are we doing on our modular reactor sprint? Because that's the future. That's the answer to everything. What's your assessment of it?
8: Well, I'm glad you asked me that. Both those gentlemen are my partners. I work on a very regular basis with Secretary Wright. Actually, I write the energy and water bill for the country that funds the Department of Energy. Secretary Burgum at the American Dominance Energy Council. I chair the American Dominance and Energy Caucus in Congress, which is a strong bipartisan caucus. So we have very similar goals. The reality is the small modular reactors, the Generation 3s, which are out there, I put up $800 million in fiscal 2024 for that. Two companies won, GE Hitachi and Holtec, both wonderful light water reactors, using the LEU, the existing fuel. So are they the future? Yes. I commend the administration for choosing that. When I put up the money, I can't choose who wins and loses. I am dependent on people like Wright and Burgum and their experts to do that. In my view, they chose very wisely on the Generation 3s. But let's not look past the Generation 4s. These are companies like TerraPower, X-Energy, Kairos, which use higher potency fuel. They use the HALEU, which now we're going to have a Russian ban on in 2028. So we've got to produce that domestically, and we are doing that now, thanks to companies like Centrus, and others will be doing that. But the reality is the future is bright for these smaller reactors. I would be remiss if I didn't talk about the micro reactors, which in a colloquial sense is called a trash can reactor, smaller, able to be used by not only the Department of Energy, but also for the Department of Defense in lieu of future generators. So the future is bright for America. I wrote a bill in 24, 25, and 26, and 27 that is very strong pro-nuclear. The future is bright. And the best news, on the other side of the aisle, younger progressives who agree with me on absolutely nothing will come over and work with me on new nuclear. So hope springs eternal, and this is what we need. It's clean, reliable, resilient energy for the country. Obviously, I support coal. I support natural gas. We need both. I don't want to exclude any form, but new nuclear is the way to go. Existing nuclear, we're bringing back old nuclear power plants in this country that were shuttered, even in states with blue governors. Michigan's going to do it. Hopefully someday we'll do it in New York and Connecticut, but we're doing it in Pennsylvania. So all across the board, we are bullish in America on nuclear power.
10: We got 30 seconds, Congress, but I want to make sure I get this question in. People are worried about AI and data centers because they suck up power and water. There's places where there's lots of water, but if they get a modular reactor, doesn't that fuel the AI plant?
8: Absolutely, and thank you for President Trump in his executive order saying that these folks who are going to put AI centers are going to have to pay for their own power. That will allay the fear of any of the consumers thinking that their bill is going to go up, but absolutely right. These can actually power that. The demands are going to be very high on energy, but we want to protect the ratepayer, and President Trump has done that time and again.
10: Chuck Fleischman, Congressman extraordinaire from the 3rd District of Tennessee, thank you for joining me. We'll check in again in a quarter and see how we're doing on the effort to get it all advanced to actuality. Thank you, Congressman. I'll be right back. America, Charles C.W. Cook is next. We hold these truths to be self-evident. Most Americans know these words, but have you ever read the entire Declaration of Independence? Maybe you have. What about your children, your friends, and your neighbors? This July 4th, Americans for Prosperity is encouraging Americans everywhere to do exactly that through the Declaration Project. The Declaration reminds us that every person has inherent dignity, that our rights are inalienable, and that government exists to secure our liberty, not control our lives. Those principles aren't just part of history. They remain the foundation of our nation and the freedoms we enjoy. So this Independence Day, gather your family, friends, or neighbors and read the Declaration together at a picnic, at the beach, or before the fireworks. Then share what one principle means most to you and why. Take the pledge to join this nationwide reading at a250toolkit.com/Hugh. 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
9: Brad Thor is back with Choke Point, his latest Scott Harvath thriller, and this one feels ripped from today's headlines. 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
10: 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Cook, senior writer for National Review. He is also the host of the Charles C.W. 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
1: A Vietnam veteran is being awarded the Medal of Honor by President Trump at the White House. Reconnaissance Marine Major James Capers Jr. led his team through a deadly ambush in South Vietnam in 1967, injured and bleeding. He got his nine-man team to a helicopter for evacuation after 4 days and nights of fighting. Vice President J.D. Vance is defending the agreement between the U.S. and Iran. During a White House briefing this morning, he said it's already bearing real fruits for the American people, noting that 12.5 million barrels of oil traveling through the Strait of Hormuz. The deal has drawn criticism from Democrats and even some Republicans who question giving Iran access to billions of dollars in economic relief. The Obama Presidential Center is celebrating its grand opening in Chicago. Today, former President Obama spoke along with former First Lady Michelle Obama. Former Presidents Bill Clinton, George Bush, and Joe Biden were all in attendance. Performers included Stevie Wonder, Bruce Springsteen, and Bono. The Obama Presidential Center will open officially tomorrow to the public. I'm Chris Caraggio.
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3: Have your highways out here. We get a few problems. Latest on 6th Avenue. There's a car stalled. Westbound 6th Avenue just before Sheridan that is blocking the right lane. So back to I-25, about 7-8 minutes away. There's a car fire eastbound C-470 between University and Quebec, blocking the right lane there, backed up to Broadway. And now a car fire eastbound 70 near Colfax in the right lane. With traffic, I'm Susan Fielding.
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4: Denver metro area, going to be looking at some very warm late spring weather today into your Friday. Downright hot for the last official day of the spring season, Saturday. Summer solstice is Sunday, Father's Day. Temperatures cool down a touch for the first couple of days of summer. Near 90 today and tomorrow. Lows, low 60s, dry conditions. Beautiful evenings Friday and Saturday for Rockies baseball at Coors Field. Could have a couple of thunderstorms Father's Day afternoon for the midday game. Increasing shower and thunderstorm chances early next week. I'm meteorologist Mark Huer.
0: Current temperature
5: 84 degrees.
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6: With the Wall Street Business Report, I'm John Scott. The stocks closed higher on Wall Street, taking back most of their losses from a day earlier. They were driven by anticipation that the Federal Reserve will likely raise interest rates this year in an effort to fight inflation. The S&P 500 rose 1.1%. The Dow added 0.1%. The NASDAQ composite jumped 1.9%. Crude oil prices wavered after the United States and Iran signed an agreement to end their war and reopen the Strait of Hormuz to oil tanker traffic. It is now open. Treasury yields eased in the bond market. The Dow gaining 72 points today to finish at 51,564. The NASDAQ was up 496 to 26,517. The S&P 500 added 80 to 7,500. For the Wall Street Business Report, I'm John Scott.
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9: Welcome back, America. I'm Hugh Hewitt with just enough time to ask Charles C.W. Cook, who actually, for a non-lawyer, takes the law very seriously. And there was another gun rights decision today, Charles, and it is generally viewed as favorable to the people who believe in the Second Amendment quite strongly and want to be left alone in their guns. Have you had a chance to read it yet?
10: I have. I read it this morning.
9: What'd you think?
10: Well, I've been arguing this for years, so I felt somewhat vindicated, especially given that it was 9-0. The application of Bruin, I think, is correct. There are no historical examples of American citizens being consistently deprived of the right to keep and bear arms based on their use of certain substances or their intoxication. There are lots of historical examples of laws that take guns away from people while they are, say, drunk or under the influence. That's not at hand. But a law that says if you are sometimes using unlawful substances, or you're an addict, or you're intoxicated, then you can't ever have a gun, I think is, under Bruin, presumptively unconstitutional. So I applaud it. I also liked Clarence Thomas's concurrence, in which he says the federal government doesn't have the power to pass laws of this sort anyway, because the Commerce Clause doesn't give it. I agree with that. He's probably going to stay on his own, unfortunately, in that view. He's right.
9: I think it's a unique view. So, which brings me to the court, as we approach the last 12 days of their lurch towards the summer break, they've got a half dozen major decisions coming down, including birthright citizenship, which I think will be a 9-0, declaring that we, the president, can't abolish birthright citizenship by executive order. But putting all those decisions aside, do you expect retirements? Because I do. Maybe one, perhaps even two.
10: My view has been that I think it's unlikely that Justice Thomas will retire. I think he's close to being the longest serving justice in American history. It was a fairly grueling process that got him onto the court. But I could see Justice Alito retiring. I'm not saying he will, but I could absolutely see him retiring, yeah.
9: If they take account of the political environment in which they are swimming and they care about the Constitution, does it encourage them to leave?
10: Yeah. I think this is a really great court. Its intellectual caliber is higher than we've had for a century. It is, for once, applying both statute and constitutional provision faithfully on a consistent basis, and that has to have been the dream of Justices Alito and Thomas, and they should presumably want similar appointments to replace them. So they should take that into account. And it's totally legitimate for them to take it into account. I hear people suggest otherwise. It's not legitimate for justices to take into account their personal political preferences when making decisions.
9: Correct.
10: But it's entirely reasonable for them to say that they want somebody who has their constitutional jurisprudential outlook to replace them. That's natural.
9: And part of their lived experience is Justice Ginsburg staying just a bit too long, and as a result, the court going to 6-3. You're right about it being the most intellectually robust nine justices that we've had in my lifetime, and I've been teaching con law for 30 years. I am curious, though, if that happens, do you think the fight over a justice will obscure the fight over the MOU during the summer?
10: Oh, yes. I think it's all we'll hear about until it's finished. I think that the left at the moment is so upset about the Supreme Court that even supposed moderates have started talking about court packing, which would be a constitutional crisis. And the chance of them accepting the replacement of a justice in his 70s with a justice in his 40s or 50s without a fight, without much complaining, is slim. So I would expect Iran to disappear completely from the headlines if that happens.
9: I don't know if you know of my greatest student as a law professor. His name is Tim Sandifer from the Goldwater Institute. Do you read Tim?
10: Oh, yeah, yeah.
9: So Tim, he's much smarter than I am. He would correct me from the back row like every day. And so he's really ahead of the game. Tim disagrees with me. I think court packing violates due process. Randy Barnett thinks it violates the necessary and proper clause. And Robbie George thinks it's a catastrophe, but he didn't articulate the reasons why. Do you think it's constitutional to expand the court to 14, given that the 14th Amendment passed in 1868 and the court settled on 9 in 1869?
10: Yeah, I don't see a textual prohibition. I do think that it would lead essentially to the abolition of the Supreme Court as an institution within our system. And with it, the Constitution would become a lot less potent, which would be a disaster. I mean, you only have to go back to the 1930s and read the full-throated condemnations of FDR's plan from his own party, which had a super, super majority at the time, in both the House and Senate. They said it was the greatest attack possible. But I think it's probably legal. A lot of things legal we shouldn't do, though.
9: But I want you to I asked Tim to do the same thing. Muse on it. Because if you're going to destroy the rule of law, isn't that actually by its very nature, unconstitutional. Like Lincoln said, what's the point of having a constitution if you don't defend it to its end? Charles C.W. Cook, always good to see you. Follow Charles on X at Charles C.W. Cook. Listen to him on The Editors and his own podcast, the Charles C.W. Cook Podcast. I'll be right back, America. Stay tuned.
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1: Research is showing another positive side effect to GLP-1 drugs used by many for weight loss. Dari Albinger has details.
17: A study by the Rutgers University School of Public Health in New Jersey finds GLP-1 weight loss drugs like Ozempic and Wegovy have been linked to a decrease in violent behavior. It suggests, much like how these drugs have been found to eliminate food noise, they may also quiet intrusive or emotionally reactive impulses in the brain. One factor could be a reduction in alcohol consumption, something that's often seen among GLP-1 users. The study is in the journal Science Daily. Daria Albinger, WOR News.
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9: Welcome back, America. I'm Hugh Hewitt. I have not been taken hostage. I am actually inviting Larry O'Connor from O'Connor & Company onto the program with me. There he is in my old studio. He threw me out of my old studio. He took my old time slot. Now he's taken over my cruise business, and he's going on a Gulf of America cruise with my old friend Kurt Schlichter, with my fellow TV personality, Scott Jennings. Who else is going along except me? I'm like the lone survivor
2: Mike
9: on this
2: Gallagher.
9: Crew.
2: You're welcome to come. Just go to go to LarryCruz.com. 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
9: LarryCruz.com.
2: You can come. 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
9: I'm very glad you've assumed this job. I really am. However, I want to prepare you for a few things. You're not allowed to go to your room. You have to stay on the top deck between 8 and 8 p.m. Do you understand that?
2: Oh, yeah. That's going to be a problem with Mrs. O'Connor. Promises have been made. Yeah.
9: You've got to put up a little booth like the Lucy booth and Charlie Brown that says, doctor's in.
2: I am more than happy and will be self-medicating. Here's the thing. It's the week after the midterms, Hugh. So we will be celebrating the miraculous against all odds Republican retention of majority, which I do think they have a very good chance of doing. We'll be celebrating that, or we'll be drowning our sorrows with the thoughts of Hakeem Jeffries holding that gavel. Either way, it'll be a reason to self-medicate on the Lido deck, and I'll be right there in stocks.
9: LarryCruz.com. Do you realize you're going out in the riskiest week of the year? I learned in 2000 not to go on vacation after the election because the election might not be over. And that wasn't over till December.
2: Yeah, I know. I know. Tell me about it. Although the critical races, at least for the Senate, are in place. Well, Maine might be a problem.
9: Maine
2: now that
9: will
2: I think
9: not
2: about
9: be
2: it. They take a while to. Maine will still be counting. They'll still be looking for ballots. That's all right. That'll be fine. Hey, listen, we've got an event planned every single night. We're going to be doing Q&As and speeches and interactions with all of our posse because we're going to have like a third of the ship so we don't have to look over our shoulder at some crazy leftist from Antifa about to attack us because we express our love for our country. And if we get the results on Maine and Susan Collins' triumphant victory over Nazi tattoo guy, then we'll celebrate that together on the ship as well. It's
9: going
2: to be great.
9: Where is LarryCruz.com going?
2: Well, it is the Gulf of America cruise, but technically it's only, you know, touching base in the Gulf of America. Most of it's going to be in the Caribbean Sea. Ports of call include the Bahamas. And my favorite one is Grand Cayman. Cayman Islands are gorgeous, and they have a sea turtle hatchery there. I'm not kidding. Meredith and I, on our honeymoon, we did a very similar cruise, and we went to that sea turtle hatchery, and it's one of
9: Can
2: our
9: you bring
2: favorite
9: back an egg?
2: Memories. I think that might be frowned upon, but if I can bring back Cuban cigars, I will bring back a sea turtle.
9: Oh, that's very illegal. You have a pipe in your office, do you not?
2: I was not going to bring it on. I was doing that during the break.
9: I saw you on with Mark Halperin. I don't know what you're doing on that show, but I saw you looking professorial, and I thought to myself, what has happened to Larry? You've gone completely beltway.
2: Well, I'm way how dare you, sir? I live way outside the beltway. I know what you're saying. You literally live in the beltway when you're in D.C.
9: No,
2: how dare you?
9: You went inside the beltway. You've been absorbed. Your body snatcher
2: you. I live up by Annapolis with real people and the Naval Academy midshipmen that I sponsor in my home, and I am nowhere near the Beltway. Our studio is in the Beltway, though. No, I like to, you know, all the kids these days, the Gen Zers, they get their nicotine hit with their little pouches, you know, like Dwayne. I'm sure Dwayne has the nicotine pouch.
9: Dwayne smokes, though.
2: I like
9: just smokes.
2: Is he really? That's terrible. You'd think with all he's been through, he wouldn't do that.
9: Yeah.
2: I like the pipe, and I do. I think it brings a touch of class to the morning meeting with Mark Halperin. I've got to be the sage Republican conservative voice, you know, the smart, logical, intellectual voice, and the pipe helps with the props. You know me, I'm a theater guy. I like my props.
9: Well, I'm the Larry Cruz, I hope. All I have one programming suggestion is that you a trivia night with you and Gallagher. And it's Broadway is the category. You versus Gallagher. Ooh. I would really like to see who could win that.
2: That would be fun. He knows a lot of the old shows because, let's face it, Mike's a great guy, but he's
9: older than I am.
2: What do we say in our business?
9: He's older than I am.
2: He's an institution. Oh, yeah, by a decade.
9: There's actually a statue to him in the Museum Hall of Fame.
2: Here's the thing. Bernie Sanders looks at Mike Gallagher and thinks, wow, that guy is old. That is an old guy. I don't know if he's willing to do it. Yeah.
9: But I would do that trivia thing When does it leave?
2: I don't think we'll do trivia, but you know what I think we are going to do? Our friend Jennifer Horn from KRLA at 8:70 a.m., she's going to drag us into a karaoke night, and we're probably going to be singing some show tunes on karaoke.
9: Boy, am I glad I'm not on that cruise. Actually, let's not drive people away from the Larry cruise. Let's get people to go on the Larry cruise. When does it start?
2: You know how people like to rubberneck on the freeway? That's what it's going to be like. It's going to
9: where
2: be
9: do people,
2: no, it's going to be fun.
9: Where's the port of disembarkation?
2: Fort Lauderdale, beautiful Fort Lauderdale. We'll be going down a couple of days early. Kurt, I love how you say he's my old friend. Kurt Schlichter was my pal way before. I think I introduced Kurt to you, Hugh.
9: I don't believe that's the case. No. I introduced you to Andrew Breitbart and Kurt Schlichter before you were in short pants.
2: I do not think that's accurate. Kurt and Rena and Meredith and I are going to be down at Fort Lauderdale a couple of days early and enjoy what a great town Fort Lauderdale is. That's when we disembark there. We go to the Bahamas. We go to Jamaica, man. We got a little Jamaica going on. We're going to go to Grand Cayman. Oh, Cozumel, Mexico. We got a couple of days at sea, and it's going to be fantastic.
9: I am the lone survivor of the Salem News Channel and the Salem Radio Network on this cruise. If anything happens to the ship, I'll be doing 15 hours of programming a day, so I want you to stay safe. All right? If anyone comes up to you in Mexico and says, Senor, would you like to see the interior? No, Larry, don't go.
2: I will not be doing that, trust me. No, that's not going to happen. But thank you for that advice, Kurt.
9: Well, the fetching Mr. Senor and I did that. We went ziplining about an hour and a half away from the coast, and we were thinking to ourselves, boy, do we ever get back on this thing? But we did. It was fine. So you'll have fun.
2: Yeah,
9: hey, very quickly, what'd you make of the MOU? Are you losing your mind about the MOU? Yeah, I'm not.
2: No, I don't quite understand. Listen, I'm very skeptical of the people who are screaming, you're giving $300, but we're not giving a damn penny to it. And as you rightly pointed out, this isn't... They should call this what it is. This is an agreement to open the strait. That's what this is. We have opened the strait. We are going to exponentially knock down our blockade of their ports while the strait is open. And now we can get to business while the economy gets back on its feet. That's what this is.
9: And then after the election, we'll see. We'll see. Maybe the bombs start to drop again.
2: We'll see.
9: Larry O'Connor from O'Connor & Company. 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I would call it that, a gala cruise. Thank you, Larry. Stay tuned, America. I'll be right back.
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9: Welcome back, America. I'm Hugh Hewitt. Hope you enjoyed that bit with Larry O'Connor, a good friend of mine. 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Let me also remind you that you want to go and see the movie over at amazon.com, The Story of Everything. The Story of Everything is now on a limited release on Amazon Prime. A fabulous movie. I saw it in the big theater at the Museum of the Bible with Stephen Myers and Brian Bird and the whole people that put it together. Stunned. 400 people are just amazed. It's a great documentary on intelligent design and the reasons. But you really ought to believe there is a designer, and it's we're all here with a purpose, because of a purpose. And it's not apologetics. It's really science and the history of science. You'll love it. The Story of Everything. Finally, I'm in the Relief Factor studio, and I want to remind you, as I did in the first hour when I took it, I take it every day. 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Thank you, Dwayne. Thank you, Harley. Thank you, Adam. I'll talk to you tomorrow on the Friday edition of the Hugh Hewitt Show.
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0: Please be advised. You may want to stop eating the following foods immediately. 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
24: Vietnam veteran is being awarded the Medal of Honor by President Trump at the White House today. Reconnaissance Marine Major James Capers Jr. led his team through a deadly ambush in South Vietnam in 1967. Injured and bleeding, Capers got his nine-man team to a helicopter for evacuation after 4 days and nights of fighting. Today, he'll be honored for that heroism with the nation's highest military award, the Medal of Honor. Reports say stranded ships have begun transiting the Strait of Hormuz now that the U.S.-Iran agreement has been signed by President Trump. The deal has drawn criticism from Democrats and even some Republicans who question giving Iran access to billions of dollars in economic relief. Vice President J.D. Vance is defending the agreement between the U.S. and Iran. During a White House briefing this morning, Vance says the deal with Iran is already bearing real fruits for the American people. He provided an update during a briefing this morning.
25: The only way the Iranians get any of those resources, not a single penny, by the way, from the United States of America under any circumstances, but the only way that they would ever get any benefit of the bargain is if they comply fully and change their behavior.
24: Vance said 12.5 million barrels of oil traveled through the Strait of Hormuz overnight. He also reiterated that Iran's nuclear program has been destroyed. A memorandum of understanding between the two countries was signed by President Trump yesterday. A signing ceremony in Geneva has been set for tomorrow, but that has now been canceled. The Obama Presidential Center in Chicago opened its doors after a star-studded affair today. Former President Obama spoke along with former First Lady Michelle Obama.
26: Democracy can be frustrating. It can be slow. It can be inefficient. And yet, more than anything, I hope this center will serve as an affirmation of just how special, how precious our democracy truly is.
24: The center will officially open to the public on Friday, which is Juneteenth. I'm Lisa Carton.
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28: Crash out on the West End, causing a delay westbound 70 at Kipling. That's in the two left lanes back to I-76, about a 9-10 minute delay. That's some slow traffic on westbound 70 between Floyd Hill and Idaho Springs. A drive from Golden up to the tunnel take you about 65 minutes. Had a stall northbound I-25 near Alameda. That's been cleared out. Downtown in the tech center each direction, 35 minutes. With traffic, I'm Susan Thielen.
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10: Denver metro area going to be looking at some very warm late spring weather today into your Friday. Downright hot for the last official day of the spring season, Saturday. Summer solstice is Sunday, Father's Day. Temperatures cool down a touch for the first couple of days of summer. Near 90 today and tomorrow. Lows, low 60s, dry conditions. Beautiful evenings Friday and Saturday for Rockies baseball at Coors Field. Could have a couple of thunderstorms Father's Day afternoon for the midday game. Increasing shower and thunderstorm chances early next week. I'm meteorologist Mark Huer.
29: Current temperature
30: 84 degrees.
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29: Larry Elder here, the sage from South Central, the prince of Pico Union, the czar of common sense, the great Elder Dursky, Don Lorenzo, welcome to the program. No victocrats allowed because we've got a country to save. 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
36: From Dallas, Texas, here's the sage brush, Mark Davis.
37: Oh, it makes my heart sing. The sagebrush, the sage root word there for sage of South Central. The sagebrush, the clever turn of a phrase because I join you from deep in the heart of Texas. Welcome, everybody. Mark Davis in for Larry Elder on this Thursday, the 18th day of June. It is a joy and an honor to be with you. Larry's off a couple of days. The great Jennifer Horn will be keeping it Southern California for you on tomorrow's Friday Larry Elder show, and Larry's back on Monday. So, gosh, it's just a shame. Ain't nothing going on for us to talk about. Let's open the phone lines. I have questions for you. 888-971-SAGE, 888-971-7243. I have been, and I'm sure you have been too, just bathing in all of these reactions to the Memorandum of Understanding. What is that thing? What does it mean? It opens the door to 60 days of exactly what? And what happens after those 60 days? Is this a good thing? Is it a bad thing? Some of the reactions are so eminently predictable. The people who hate Trump's guts are going to hate it. That's baked in. Slide that off to the side. Put a pin in it. Those folks just don't matter. And some of them are ostensibly on our side. That's a bit of a curious asterisk. We'll talk about those in a bit. But the question that I've been asking and the question I want to ask you, it is a very general, what do you think of the memo and what do you think of this development? Do you feel better or worse or exactly the same as you did 2 weeks ago? Maybe the better question is, how are things compared to 4 or 5 months ago? You know that gas is below $4 a gallon again nationwide? It's $3.99. You know what it was 1 year ago, back when everything was just nirvana and unicorns and rainbows? $3.19. So we are getting there. President Trump had said that once we get this stuff wrapped up, it's going to drop like a rock. The price of gas is going to fall so fast. And that's exactly what it has been doing. The stock market is booming. It seems, and I want to run this by you as well. Again, phone number is 888-971-SAGE. because as we look at it, as we craft an interesting list of the people who seem to be on board for this memo of understanding, and those who decidedly, prematurely, and peckishly are not, just in a, with a hostile, preemptive strike against this memorandum of understanding, where exactly are those folks coming from? Again, some of them are coming from outright Trump hatred. I get that. I expect that. But I'm interested. I've got a theory or two, and I want to compare my notes with yours. Again, 888-971-SAGE, 888-971-7243. I have a couple of interesting case studies of people who have found a way to support it. I'll tell you why I do, and you can tell me why you do or don't. All views are welcome. That's what we do around here. It's what Larry does. It's what I do when I'm in for Larry. And so just very glad to have you here. As far as getting a hold of me, I've obviously told you about the phone number, 888-971-SAGE, 888-971-7243. But also in the world of X, the world of Twitter, at Mark Davis, M-A-R-K Davis. If we have never run across each other before, or if you see, if it seems like we have, we probably have, because I pretty well fill in for everybody. It's part of my gig. My usual daily gig is as the happy morning host right down the hall in this building of 6:60 a.m. The Answer, the morning show here in Dallas-Fort Worth. One of the many venues, as is Los Angeles, as is Seattle, as is Toronto, as is Mexico City. Boy, the Canadians are playing in Canada, and the Mexicans are playing in Mexico later on, so those are going to be some watch parties. I had the what I might call the American nonchalance about the World Cup leading up to it, because hey, it's soccer, and I'm fine with soccer, especially I root for America, which makes me apparently part of a special breed defined by my politics, because not everybody roots for America, as recent polls have revealed. We probably need to talk a little bit about that today. What is the deal about leftism, where you just don't even love the country anymore, Robert De Niro and others? But I root for America, and it's easy to bag on soccer and say you play for, you know, 2 hours and it's 0-0. I watched most of a 0-0 game the other day, and I was riveted. It's like a pitcher's duel. Defense can be compelling. You know who it was? Spain and Cape Verde. Cape Verde, isn't that a town in Florida? What? I'm kidding. It's an island nation off the west coast of Africa. What are they even doing in the World Cup? And the answer is they climbed through the ranks of the sort of African corridors of competition and wound up against Spain, one of the teams that could win it all, one of the teams that's identified Spain, France, Netherlands, or England, you know, as one of the teams that could win the whole thing. And they played to a 0-0 tie. It's like, are these guys from this little tiny country, are they going to be able to keep Spain from scoring? And the answer was yes. And I was yesterday. Oh, it gets better. Yesterday, I watched most of Ghana and Panama. What am I doing? What am I doing? And the answer is I'm watching this stuff. And it's for a couple of reasons. A couple of reasons. Number one, the games have proven quite interesting. Here in DFW, the games were being played at Jerry World, the Cowboys Stadium, AT&T Stadium in Arlington. But you can't say either of those things. They scrubbed, you can't call it AT&T Stadium because FIFA won't let you do corporate sponsorship names. And we couldn't call, they have to call it Dallas Stadium even though it's in Arlington. So, whatever. I'm doing the whole bit of my local show. The FIFA people come in all haughty and say, we don't care about your naming rights. We spit on your capitalism. We don't care about your geography. Arlington? What is Arlington? You will call it Dallas, and you will like it. So, all right, whatever. But we have liked the actual games. We had Japan and the Netherlands, and that was a 2-2 tie, right? And yesterday we had England and Croatia. And one of the viral stories that came out of our town was that after Japan and the Netherlands played, a bunch of the Japanese fans stuck around for like an hour and cleaned up the stadium afterward. Wow. So there's that. And the main thing, I have loved watching these visitors to America pour into our country and love our country. And it's funny, you can come to America and love the Washington Monument. You can love the Grand Canyon. These folks are coming and they love Buc-ee's. They love Texas barbecue. They love our highways. That's like, wow, what is this? It's America and its greatness. And the average foreign visitor in the World Cup loves America more than the average Democrat does. It has been a joy to watch these people come to America and love it. I don't know who coined this. Somebody said, I could probably Google it. AI can tell me in 10 seconds. If you want to hate America, watch the media. If you want to love America, get in the car and drive across it. And that's what a lot of people are doing. Speaking of travel, I'll tell you one thing. These folks have to have a ton of money. Let's say that you're from, you know, Amsterdam, Rotterdam, one of the dams, that you're Dutch, you're from the Netherlands, and you came in and watched the game against Japan. Great. Then you got to pack up and go somewhere else. It's not like the Final Four or college basketball where your team plays in one place. And I mean, obviously that the tournament moves through the rounds as well, but you got to traipse across America to follow your team. And by the way, let's not bury the lead. America's doing great. Well, who'd we beat the stuffing out of the other day? Paraguay. Our next game is coming up within the next couple of days. Now, here's the thing. We're going to talk about Iran, obviously a lot today. Root for Iran in the World Cup. They already played once and played to a tie, I believe. Root for them to get out of the group round and get into the knockout round of 32, because if things go a certain way, you may have, and this game would be here in DFW at Jerry World as well, how do you think it would go the night before July 4th, on the evening of July 3rd at Jerry World in Arlington, Texas, USA versus Iran. Get your falafels ready. That would be a party. That would be a party. Confirm something for me, among you Angelinos. I saw Iran played out in L.A., which I was looking at just screaming, Freudian slip, streaming through some of the stories. And I saw something about how they were playing the Iranian national anthem and there was booing. And I thought, oh, now is that sportsmanlike? I mean, I know things are tense, but do we really need to be doing that? Yeah, but then I read a little deeper. You know who is booing the Iranian national anthem? Iranians. Not because they don't love their country, but because they do. They viewed it as a symbol of the oppressive regime that they would like to cast off. Well, we would like to cast off the nuclear threat that Iran posed. We would like to cast off the global terror that Iran threatened us with. And you know what? For at least the moment, we have. We've done it. What in the world is going on with everybody crapping all over the memorandum of understanding? I'll have my thoughts. You give me yours. 888-971-SAGE. Your calls are next. Mark Davis in for Larry Elder. Happy Thursday. Be right back.
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3: Crowded highways traveling around out here. We've got a lot of traffic to deal with ahead of a long weekend. If you're heading in the high country, that's a crowded drive westbound I-70, Floyd Hill to Idaho Springs. One crash traveling out of Aurora, westbound I-70 between 225 and Peoria. That is blocking up the center lane. It's a crash out west, Highway 93 and 56th Avenue, and a wreck Camden and Federal. With traffic, I'm Susan Phelan.
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37: Guest hosted today by your Texas buddy, Mark Davis. How you doing? 888-971-SAGE, 888-971-7243. Headed to your calls right after I give you this burst of reasons why I think the Memorandum of Understanding absolutely deserves to at least see the light of day. It seems that the people who are slapping it around have wildly unrealistic expectations. What exactly did somebody want? What did you want?

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1: Crowded highways out here. I-25 runs busy both directions between the Tech Center and downtown. A lot of slow traffic. It's a crash on northbound I-25 up near 6th Avenue. That's on the right shoulder. Crash out of Aurora, westbound 70 between 225 and Peoria, blocking up the right lane. Extra 4 to 5 minutes back to Tower Road. And a crash causing a delay westbound Hamden before Federal. With traffic, I'm Susan Phelan.
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8: It ain't legal. Little Jerry Reed. Call him Amos Moses. Alrighty, hey, having invoked South Africa, might as well give you their World Cup score. South Africa and Czechia. Remember when it was Czechoslovakia, then the Czech Republic? Nothing stays the same. Now it's Czechia, whatever. That was a 1-1 tie. Switzerland blanked Bosnia-Herzegovina 4-1. Canada is having its way with Qatar. Remember it was Qatar, and then everybody said you had to change that? Can we keep the pronunciations of something for 3 weeks, please? Canada over Qatar, 3-0 at the half, and at 9 o'clock Eastern, 8 Central tonight. That's today's banger, Mexico and South Korea. All righty, we are in Newport Beach, California. Eric, hey, Mark Davison for Larry. Welcome. How you doing?
9: Mark, great show. I love it. Hey, I just want to preface one thing. I'm an Israeli. My brother served in the IDF. He was the youngest paratrooper in the IDF in the late 50s. So you know where my allegiance stands. I wanted to say that I think you're a little bit wrong about Israelis wanting, or most Israelis wanting, total annihilation, obliteration of every
8: No, no. I didn't say most. I did not say most at all. Not at all. I'd say that's probably a small sliver. But every once in a while, I've heard an opinion from people, and I sense that their dissatisfaction is because they were from the part of Israel support that wanted Iran totally destroyed. I would not suggest that that's a majority of Israel supporters at all. But continue.
9: I don't want to talk over you, but I think that's a very small minority. Israel had a great standing with the Shah of Iran and the commerce that happened between Iran and Israel.
8: Prepared to agree.
9: So
8: prepared to agree. You bet.
9: Okay. On another subject, really quick about Iraq, I spoke about this with a lot of people, and I don't understand, you know, when they airlift food to places where they can't get easily into and they drop parachutes of pallets of food. Why didn't they, when the war started, drop pallets of machine guns so they wouldn't kill 30 or 40,000 innocent people that they would
8: That's
9: be able to
8: That's not a bad question.
9: Themselves?
8: It's not a bad question. I guess maybe the
9: now
8: first thing that occurs
9: late.
8: To me
9: now
8: is
9: it's a little late.
8: It is, but if you drop pallets of machine guns, which is just fun to think about, I guess there's always the danger of them winding up in the wrong hands.
9: Well, they already have weapons. What's the difference if they have one machine gun or two? I thought of that.
8: Then they would add more.
9: So if the IRGC already has weapons, why they would have so they would have more machine guns? What's that going to stop? That won't stop them from killing 40,000 people that are innocent.
8: Understand. I hear you. Hey, listen, great way to wind up the hour. Appreciate you. Thank you very much. Okay, what lies ahead? Who lies ahead? It's an adventure. Always love being in for Larry. If you want to follow me on the world of Twitter, Mark Davis, M-A-R-K Davis there on X. And the way to call the show is 888-971-SAGE. We'll get back into that red hot action in our next hour. Stick around. Mark Davis in for Larry Elder. Stay here.
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15: Vice President J.D. Vance says the deal with Iran is already bearing real fruits for the American people. He provided an update during a White House press briefing this morning.
16: The United States isn't giving up a cent of money to Iran, and even the economic benefits, the sanctions relief and so forth that comes along with this bargain only happens if the Iranians perform.
15: Vance said 12.5 million barrels of oil traveled through the Strait of Hormuz overnight. He also reiterated that Iran's nuclear program has been destroyed. A memorandum of understanding between the two countries was signed by President Trump yesterday. A signing ceremony in Geneva had been set for tomorrow, but that has now been canceled. President Trump is awarding the Medal of Honor to three brave soldiers.
17: Men who went willingly to the darkest and most dangerous corners on earth to defeat evil so we could live free.
15: In a ceremony at the White House today, Trump honored retired Reconnaissance Marine Major James Caper Jr., retired Army Major Nicholas Dockery, and deceased Marine Colonel John W. Ripley. Wall Street is closing with stocks higher. Intel has been leading chip stocks after President Trump announced the company and Apple will be partnering to designing chips in the U.S. Meanwhile, markets will be closed on Friday to observe the Juneteenth holiday. At the closing bell, the Dow added 72 points to 51,564. The S&P 500 gained 80 points to 7,500. And the tech-heavy NASDAQ rose 496 points to close the day at 26,517. World Cup action is in full swing. Czechia and South Africa ended in a draw in Atlanta as the second group stage matches started today. Meanwhile, Switzerland beat Bosnia-Herzegovina 4-1 in Inglewood, California. Later, Canada battles against Qatar in Vancouver, and in the nightcap, Mexico and South Korea will play each other in Guadalajara. I'm Lisa Carton.
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1: We crash in the drive. It is eastbound 76, ramp to southbound 25. That ramp is partially blocked. I-70 runs busy, westbound 70 between 225 and Peoria, red coated shoulder. A little busy out of Aurora, heaviest on westbound 70 getting over to I-25. Had some problems on I-25, cleared out that northbound drive through the tech center into downtown. That's about 40 minutes. With traffic, I'm Susan Thielen.
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18: Denver metro area, you're going to be looking at some very warm late spring weather today into your Friday. Downright hot for the last official day of the spring season, Saturday. Summer solstice is Sunday, Father's Day. Temperatures cool down a touch for the first couple of days of summer. Near 90 today and tomorrow, lows low 60s, dry conditions. Beautiful evenings Friday and Saturday for Rockies baseball at Coors Field. Could have a couple of thunderstorms Father's Day afternoon for the midday game. Increasing shower and thunderstorm chances early next week. I'm meteorologist Mark Huer.
19: Current temperature
20: 87 degrees.
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28: Larry Elder here, the sage from South Central, the prince of Pico Union, the czar of common sense, the great Eldersky, Don Lorenzo. Welcome to the program. No Victor Kretz allowed, because we've got a country to save. So let's get her teed up!
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7: 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I already did my show. I did that earlier this morning. Got a Friday show ready to go tomorrow. I can't think of anything that would be the meat in a radio sandwich better than coming in here and hanging out with the Larry Elder audience. The great Jennifer Horn will be here with you tomorrow. Larry's back on Monday. Go to all things Larry at LarryElder.com. Follow me on Twitter at Mark Davis, M-A-R-K Davis. And if you're familiar with me and the rest of the Salem landscape and my buddy Mike Gallagher, he spends some time with me on the radio every day on my local show. And then he replays that. We put cameras on that and he presents it on his program, which of course is also on the Salem News Channel each morning. And we call it M&M, Mike and Mark. And I know, cute, right? And somebody said at some point, hey, how about more of that in podcast form? And we realized that we were two of maybe 700 people in America who do not have a podcast, so we fixed that. So go to YouTube and do M&M, not the ampersand, because we get sued by the candy company, M-A-N-D-M, M&M Extra, and like and subscribe there on YouTube, or it just drops. Today's episode's probably dropped on Apple and Spotify and wherever fine podcasts are found. So M&M Extra, 30, 40 minutes every day. It's huge fun. At least we're having huge fun. I hope you are too. Bet you are. M&M Extra, me and Brother Gallagher. Just a little something we're doing every day for your listening and dancing pleasure. All right, for your topical pleasure today, we're taking a look at a lot of things. If you're just joining us, where we've got the Iran memo of understanding under the microscope. We're taking a look at various things going on in the news. We're examining things. In fact, hang on a second. I got a little bit of breaking news on what is this. This is some Luigi Mangione news, the guy who killed Brian Thompson. He is apparently going to, let me give you the latest on this. You don't see this happen often, because usually when somebody knows they're about to get fried, they know they're about to get convicted, locked up forever, get the needle, whatever. All of a sudden, oh, I'm crazy. I was crazy. The insanity defense, the psychiatric angle to the defense. Luigi Mangione has bailed on his psychiatric defense. What's that about? I mean, that might have been the one thing he had going for him. He shot a guy dead in the street. What's he going to go with now? I was really upset about the healthcare landscape of America, so I was justified. I don't know. He has abruptly withdrawn the psychiatric defense that would threaten to become a central battleground in his upcoming murder trial. That would have reduced the murder verdict for this animal to first-degree manslaughter. So, I don't know. Somebody talk to his attorneys, and we'll see if we can figure out what's going on there. Let's figure out what's going on the phone, shall we? 888-971-SAGE, 888-971-7243. In talking about various things going on in the news. We've talked about we had a couple of calls about the UFC fight at the White House. One of them was a little weird that it was a terrible thing to do that because UFC, quote unquote, promotes violence. Great. The real story coming out of that is the terror plot. We are learning more about the illegal alien, shocker, who was one of the ringleaders behind what could have been, just one of the more horrific days in American history. The notion of killer drones swarming over this event, either killing people right there if they were able to penetrate any kind of White House perimeter. I'd love to think they couldn't, but that's probably mistaken. And then as people scattered, they would have, if this plan had worked as hatched, people would have wandered out into the streets of Washington right into the crosshairs of waiting snipers. So the people doing this were largely inept, so that's good news. The FBI, Secret Service, are really good at their jobs. That's even better news. And so this all got snuffed out before it even had the remotest chance of success. But wow, what a season we are in of political violence and unhinged people. It is, of course, it has politics at its root, but we are also a psychologically broken society. We are, and I think social media has a lot to blame about this. Bad parenting has a lot to do with this. Our culture has a lot to do with this. We are so many miles beyond what we used to be able to do, and that was to really get mad at people without killing them, to argue with people without resorting to the kind of bitter hatred that we see today. So I wonder if that horse can be put back in the barn, if that toothpaste can be stuffed back in the tube. I don't know. You tell me. 888-971-SAGE. All right, and we've had some, it's a talk show in America in 2026, so we've had some racial observations. Always going to have those. Glad to welcome any conversation of that to the phone lines at 888-971-7243. Let us go to, I want to say San Bernardino County. We're in Upland, California. Kevin, hey, Mark Davis in for Larry. Good Thursday to you. How you doing?
3: Hey, Mark. Thanks for having me. Hey, I just wanted to point out that the gentleman, two or three calls ago was talking, he was struggling to point out racism in America now. I'd like to just take a moment and point some out for you. In Durham, New Hampshire, December 18th, 2023, Trump stood in front of an audience of screaming MAGAs and said black Africans from Africa, yellow Asians from Asia, and brown Hispanics from South America are poisoning the blood of America. He said that. That is racism in its purest form, and he said it from his heart, and he said it to thousands of screaming white MAGA, an entire crowd. That's racism from the highest position of America, in America. And it's just
7: I think you have the quote wrong, or maybe the context wrong. President Trump is very vigilant about people, certainly vigilant about people coming from other countries and doing bad things. And it tends to be behavior based rather than race based. And the obvious proof is everywhere. His administration, his business dealings have been filled with people of color forever. The notion that he holds something against somebody racially is just false on its face. And I think you know that.
3: Can I say something? I'm going to call nonsense on that because he's firing all kind of black people. He's trying to erase black history. He has taken down the.
7: That's also false. That is also completely false.
3: No, that's true. He's erased all of the plaques at the president's house in Philadelphia because of the 13 slaves that lived there. There are volunteers standing there reading what the plaque said. He's trying to erase black history. That's what he's doing, and that's what MAGA is trying to do, and that's why they fight.
7: It's just absolutely false. If the contravening view is that let's spend a moment together. All right, is it possible to tell the story of America's history and not just include various angles of slavery, various angles of racial discord, various angles of sins of racism and the stigma of slavery, and come down on it so hard and drip it from every rafter and infuse it into every narrative to the point that it gets a little heavy-handed? I think it can. Is there a balance to be struck there? I think there is. Maybe it's not a balance you like, understand? But the notion that we're trying to erase black history is just false. It's just false.
3: It's been erased. It's been erased. We don't talk about the 50 cities.
7: Hold on a minute. What's been erased? What's been erased? I'm sorry.
3: 50 cities in Oklahoma, cities, all black functioning cities with mayors and real estate agents and lawyers and doctors, and some with their own hospitals, raided and destroyed by white people.
7: I'm well aware.
3: Not even 100 people.
7: What a miracle. How in the world, how can I be aware of that if it's been erased?
3: How can you be aware of it?
7: Hi, I got a question. Because I'm more educated. What magical power would enable me to see something that's been erased. Bless your heart, I love you, but it's just false. There will be differences in how much emphasis people want to make on things, and I respect those disagreements, but the notion that it's been erased is just factually false. I appreciate you. I'm glad you called. Let us hop into our first break and come back and see what lies ahead. 888-971-SAGE, 888-971-7243. Iran deal, various things going on in the country, around the world, in your head. Glad to be with you. Mark Davis in for Larry. Stick around.

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2: Out of traffic out here, we are busy traveling around in the metro area. There's a crash eastbound 76, off ramp to southbound 25. That ramp is partially blocked off. I-70 runs crowded between I-25 and 225. Some stopping of traffic pretty jammed on 270. I-25, 6th Avenue at westbound sides, though, getting to Federal. Do have a crash that's at 6th Avenue and Osage. With traffic, I'm Susan Phelan.
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11: We're going to keep on trucking along with the great Eddie. Fix into more of your calls and more of your thoughts. And when people bring us thoughts, and we're all about trading thoughts back and forth here, 888-971-SAGE, Mark Davis in for Larry Elder. So the gentleman referred to some comments Trump made in New Hampshire in December 2023. They struck me as wrong. They struck me as miscast. So I wanted to come back and give you the actual quote and spend a moment on why he said it. President Trump in New Hampshire, December 2023. In talking about illegal aliens, gave the following quote. They're poisoning the blood of our country. That's what they've done. They poison mental institutions and prisons all over the world, not just in South America, not just the three or four countries that we think about, but all over the world they're coming into our country, from Africa, from Asia, all over the world. They're pouring into our country. I think the gentleman put words in the president's mouth of black Africans and yellow Asians are

0: the next day. So absolutely.
1: So, you know, I feel that when people called you earlier and they expressed, I think, their fear that Israel is in some danger, that you could have approached it in a more educational manner rather than attacking them.
0: Who said that? Number one, no one has said that. Number two, what I did identify is from some really staunch pro-Israel factions. I have a feeling that there's some in the Israeli support camp who would have been satisfied with nothing less than the complete eradication of Iran as a country. As I talked about with another gentleman, I don't think that's a lot of people, not at all. Doesn't have to be many. Are you supportive of it? Are you okay with the memorandum?
1: I think the United States did a great service to Europe after World War II to help them rebuild mm-hmm. after Nazism and after the death of millions of people. And I right. think that the world is better when we try to work together. But my problem is that Islam, the Arab countries are supporting the killing of. This is a danger more to Christians than it is to the Jewish people.
0: No, 100%. So listen, the clock is calling. You've been great. I think we've agreed on things and maybe not on others. And so I hope it's been an example of how much I enjoy back and forth with anybody about anything. I appreciate you. All righty. Mark Davis in for Larry, 888-971-SAGE. Stick around. Much more to come. We'll continue in just a moment. Salem News Channel, Salem Radio Network. It's Thursday. Mark Davis in for Larry. Stick around.
2: 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Update.
3: Vice President J.D. Vance is defending the agreement between the U.S. and Iran. During a White House briefing this morning, Vance said it's already bearing real fruits for the American people, noting 12.5 million barrels of oil have already been transported through the Strait of Hormuz. The deal has drawn criticism from Democrats and even some Republicans who question giving Iran access to billions of dollars in economic relief.
4: I think all the Democrats who are saying, well, the Iranians get all these things, they don't get anything unless there's been a complete transformation of how Iran interacts with the world. That would be a huge win for America.
3: Vance says criticism of the U.S.-Iran deal is unwarranted. Gas prices are dropping with the U.S.-Iran agreement signed. According to AAA, gas prices have fallen below $4 per gallon for the first time since March, while prices have dropped sharply from this year's peak at $4.56 to $3.99. The cost is still more than 34% higher than before the war began. I'm Lisa Carton.
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6: Downs for the drive, a lot of traffic to deal with. There's a crash on the ramp, eastbound 76 to southbound 25, a little busy through there. Boulder Turnpike, not bad. The eastbound drags a bit through Superior, driving through Broomfield, no trouble headed to I-25. I-25 jammed up through downtown, 270 some stopping of traffic, busy on 225, crash at Wadsworth and I-70. With traffic, I'm Susan Phelan.
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8: Denver metro area, you're going to be looking at some very warm late spring weather today into your Friday. Downright hot for the last official day of the spring season Saturday. Summer solstice is Sunday, Father's Day. Temperatures cool down a touch for the first couple of days of summer. Near 90 today and tomorrow, lows low 60s, dry conditions. Beautiful evenings Friday and Saturday for Rockies baseball at Coors Field. Could have a couple of thunderstorms Father's Day afternoon for the midday game. Increasing shower and thunderstorm chances early next week. I'm meteorologist Mark Huer.
9: Current temperature
10: 87 degrees.
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11: All right, with baseball, Yankees with a 5-run fifth crushed the White Sox 10-5 for their fourth straight win. NBA champion Knicks, Jalen Brunson and Josh Hart threw out the ceremonial first pitches, and Cody Bellinger says the Knicks have inspired them.
12: It's the dream, and, you know, watching them able to accomplish that, and, you know, it takes everyone. So we all are aware of that, and, you know, at the end of the day, though, it's June, and we got to take it day by day.
11: Dodgers beat the Rays 5-4 to sweep the series in L.A. Yankees now lead the AL East by 3.5 games over the Rays. At the World Cup, Cristiano Ronaldo and Portugal had to settle for a 1-1 draw against the Democratic Republic of the Congo in Houston. England took down Croatia 4-2 in Arlington. NBA Wizards guard Trae Young, according to Mark Spears, plans to decline his $48.97 million player option. That's sports. I'm Ron Zamos.
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0: So, how's your Thursday going? Mine is filled with joy and the opportunity to talk to a bunch of people here on one of my favorite talk shows, the Larry Elder Show. Mark Davis filling in from thriving Dallas-Fort Worth. How's everything doing wherever you are across these great United States or wherever around the world you might be listening on the Salem Radio Network or watching on the Salem News Channel? Appreciate you very, very much. Let's do a little more, just a quick moment of J.D. Vance at the lectern there in the White House press room today, about the Iranian nukes. A lot of people are talking about the nukes. It's all about the nukes, absolutely. This is cut two, where J.D. Vance tries to put some folks at ease about where we're going with that nuclear material.
4: I mean, it's very simple. You can't tell a country, whether Israel or Iran, they're not allowed to have any self-defense. That's not what the president has asked. That's not what the president has requested. But as part of the final deal, what we want to see is Iran not funding regional instability, funding regional terrorism, and of course trying to rebuild their nuclear weapons program. That's the main thing. The nuclear weapons program is destroyed. It is gone. If the Iranians decided tomorrow to build a nuclear weapon, they simply don't have the capacity in order to do that. What we're trying to ensure is they don't rebuild that capacity, not just a year from now, 2 years from now, but many, many years from now, so that our children never have to worry about a state sponsor of terrorism having a nuclear weapon.
0: Ta-da! Now look, I think it's probably a good opportunity for me, since I have come across, and accurately so, as a big supporter of the memo, willing to give it the light of day, willing to give it some latitude, let this thing marinate and see how it goes. Does this mean that I somehow magically know that it's perfect? Not at all. Does it mean that I guarantee the Iranians are going to act right? Not at all. That's why, as Reagan famously said about the Soviets, trust but verify. This isn't even really necessarily trust. We're going to need the verify before the trust even begins. Any amount of money that is freed up, and listen, anybody, Democrat or Republican, that talks about American taxpayer dollars, pallets of cash of yours and my money being handed over to the Iranian people is lying to you. Any easing of restrictions, any easing of sanctions, any rebuilding funds to sort of put the rubble into neat piles and start to rebuild stuff in Iran, all of that is tied to one thing, their improved behavior. Their improved behavior is required before any of this stuff gets going. All right, let's get some calls going. 888-971-SAGE, 888-971-7243. We are in Chicago, and that is line six. John, Mark Davis, welcome in for Larry. How you doing?
16: Oh, hello there, Mark.
0: Hi. Hello.
16: Hello. Oh, hey, Mark. I just want to compliment you on how you handled that fellow that was make-believe about Donald Trump.
0: It's all good. It's all good. Don't worry about it. You're very kind.
16: So beautiful.
0: You're very kind.
16: No, really. You really did. You were...
0: Okay. How am I going to handle you? That's what I want to know.
16: I was so happy.
0: You're very kind. You're very kind.
16: Yeah, it seems as though we're kicking the can down the road. And like in 10, 15 years from now, it seems like we're going to have to deal with them again.
0: Well, wow, that's a bold prediction. I don't know what's going to happen 10 or 15 days down the road, and here you are talking to me about a decade and a half. It will be important. It will be important to stay vigilant about this. So it's kind of it's a tricky responsibility, but it might yield some really good news. Because if this does go well, if it does transform the Middle East, if the economy gets healthy and stays healthy and the Iranian nuclear threat and their ability to fund terror around the world is just reduced summarily, when we get to the presidential race of 2028, I think there will be some appreciation for the fact that this has happened, and it will have happened because of the deal we started to see assembled this week, and it'll also happen because Trump is president, and people might not be in the mood to make Gavin Newsom president and screw this all up. So it may yield further benefits. About 30 seconds. Go ahead and take us out.
16: Yeah, we're already there. We got our ships there. We got our army there.
0: Yeah.
16: Let's just take
0: over. We ain't going anywhere. Well, no, just stop it. Just stop that, John. Thank you. I appreciate it. Go Bears. And what state are they in right now? Go Indiana Bears. God love you. We don't need that. The whole point was so that we don't have to take over. The whole point was that so that we don't have to flood Iran with a quarter million American troops. The whole point was that we don't have a quagmire, that we don't have forever wars. Oh, my heavens. That's one of the things that makes this kind of fascinating. There are people that didn't want to spend a dollar, expend one life, or send one missile, and others who are not satisfied unless we turned Iran into Illinois or Indiana or Iowa or any other place that begins with I. Public opinion is fun. That's why I love gathering it. At 888-971-SAGE, Mark Davison for Larry. Stick around.
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0: I love these boys. This is a British synth pop duo called Naked Eyes, a little Promises, Promises. Telephone number here on the Larry Elder Show is 888-971-SAGE. Mark Davis filling in. Hey, speaking of today, guys, give me some Beatles or some Wings or some solo McCartney or something. Today is Paul McCartney's 84th birthday. I can't even get started on what a treasure this man has been to music, to my life, just to society. Just crazy. Sir Paul McCartney, 84 today. Okay, a few things going on in the news. Plenty of stuff going on the phone lines. Let us roll to Princeton, New Jersey, shall we? And that is line 7. And Victor, Mark Davis in for Larry. Welcome to you, sir. How you doing?
5: Hi, Mark. How are you? We are the same
0: good,
5: age. I was born in August of 57. You was November. So we kind of came up in the same era. And I got a lot to say, but not a lot of time. And I really hope that you give me some time. I need to
0: go ahead.
5: Some marks I want to a couple of. First of all, I'd rather have UFC fighters in instead of having transgender nap time.
0: Thank you.
5: In the White House.
0: Thank you. Thank you. Okay. Thank you. So many people said that they opposed the UFC fight because it was like, that's hallowed ground. We shouldn't have vulgar things like that. How were you with the drag queens? How did that work out for you? Superb right. Point number one. You're on a roll. What else you got?
5: And listen, not having packets of cocaine dropped in the hallway in the White House makes it number two.
0: You are correct, sir.
5: Okay. The big thing I want to say is that with this here systemic U.S. is supposedly still being systemically racist, I would, with the progress that blacks have made, I'm of mixed, I'm black and mixed with white also. Okay. So I've been in this country. I was born here. I'm not African. I consider myself an American. Okay. Number one. Number two, how are we going to move any further? I'm ready myself personally to keep the hardships of slavery does nothing for me but holds me back. It makes me more angry. Look at the success that blacks have made in this country on every angle. We've had blacks have held every office of superiority in this country. I mean, every office. They gave us a black president, a so-called American president. I don't consider him as being black, but the success that blacks have made in this country is outstanding. Look at the Ben Carsons. Look at Clarence Thomas. So many other blacks have been successful on every level in this. We blacks in America would not have been successful if we would have been anywhere else on this planet. Thank God that
0: there
5: we
0: are some Victor, there's
5: the
0: some
5: United
0: things
5: States.
0: I'm so grateful to you. I'm so grateful to you because there's some things that I can say and I'd be right all day, but they just mean more coming from you. And so I deeply, deeply appreciate it. So thank you. And best to everybody up there in New Jersey. We are next. Sure. Absolutely. Go right ahead.
5: I just want to say we're harping on blacks will never get anywhere in this country. We have to learn how to let slavery go. It was a bad time in this country. We've moved on, and we got to look towards the future.
0: Well done, sir. Thank you very, very much. Let us roll out to the West Coast. We are in Tigard, Oregon. Mike, Mark Davison for Larry. How you doing? Good Thursday to you.
6: Hi. Hi, Mark. How you doing?
0: Doing great. Thank you.
6: Well, I wanted to say, as in Oregon, we have a vote by mail system, and fairly easily. Well, I don't like it. I don't like a damn thing about it.
0: Nor should you. It's terrible, yeah. Of course.
6: But here's the real rub on it. We have to turn in our ballots by a certain time, 8 o'clock in the evening. They have to arrive at the county offices. And all the post office has to do is send it to one other post office and slow it down. And they end up with thousands and thousands of ballots that can never go to the voters.
0: I know. Yeah, it's crazy.
6: It's that simple.
0: Yeah. Which makes it very, very simple to cheat as well. Yeah, exactly. Mike, thank you. Man, I'm going to plow through some people. This is awesome. We are next in Minneapolis, down on line 10. How did we get 10 phone lines? Holy cow. Lee in Minneapolis. Welcome, sir. Hi, Mark Davison for Larry Elder. How you doing?
7: I'm doing fine. Hey, I'm going to stay on point. I trust Trump. I love Trump. He's a businessman. He knows what he's doing. He's right there. So for the people that don't know, all they can do is guess. Even the word says, let's watch and pray. So here's what I really want to say is I hear that the United States has a lot of oil. So do we have refineries? And if we do.
0: Not enough. Not nearly enough.
7: Okay. Yeah, that's what I'm saying. Why don't we build more refineries so we don't have to rely on other countries to refine what we have already?
0: Short answer is environmental extremism. Oil refineries are big, and they make a lot of noise, and they have a lot of industrial output. And a lot of the folks who are trying to force feed us into solar and wind, and I got nothing against solar and wind, but I love fossil fuels. They run the Western world. They run America. They will run my car for as long as I'm alive. We are refinery crippled because of environmental extremism.
7: Interesting. But we are hurting
0: there you go. That's it. Well, Lee, God bless. Best to you up in Minneapolis. I appreciate you. Thanks. Let's roll to Jackson, Mississippi. John, Mark Davison for Larry. How are you doing, sir? Good Thursday to you.
8: Thanks, sir. How are you? Have one quick question. If Barack Obama had already brokered a deal with the Iranians, well, why does Donald Trump in 2018 pull out of the deal? And
0: because it was terrible.
8: Negotiation.
0: Because the JCPOA was terrible. It didn't deliver the consequences to Iran. It provided a clear path to them to nuclearize, so this is just, it's a better president, it's a better deal, and a greater chance of success.
8: Well, I guess I have one other question.
0: Real quick.
8: Well, the president on his news conference stated that why shouldn't Iran have ballistic missiles because every other country in the region has ballistic missiles. But I thought...
0: Well, what they've got to do... Here, I'll tell you what. I'll address that right... Clocks. I'll answer that question other side of the break. Don't move. It's a good question. So stick tight. Appreciate your call. This is love. Breaks my heart. You
10: made me promises. In the War of 1812, our nation fought and won America's religious freedom. Today, that constitutional right is being assaulted once more from within.
12: Religious liberty and rights in general were under attack. We all of a sudden became the enemy.
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11: Minor crash in the drive, still working. Eastbound 76 on the ramp to southbound 25. It's going to be a little busy through there. I-25 runs slow across downtown in both directions through the tech center, delayed from Colfax to C-470. That's 35-40 minutes. Now the Boulder Turnpike, eastbound 36 near McCaslin. There's some activity on the shoulder. And a crash slowing northbound Wadsworth near I-70. With traffic, I'm Susan Thielen.
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0: That's what I'm talking about. I could have told you to go anywhere. The greatness of Band on the Run, 1973, and Jet on McCartney's 84th birthday. Fantastic. All right, who's going to get to take us out as we usher things into the next hour? Let's head down into, I want to say, Brevard County. I got family around Melbourne and Indy Atlantic, Florida. It's a great community. Rain, hey, Mark Davis in for Larry. How are you doing?
28: Hi, I'm good. How are you?
0: Fantastic. Thank you.
28: You're welcome. Since everyone's talking about this racism narrative, I just want to point out the fact, why did God have us all be created to bleed red? I don't understand how anyone is superior than one another when we all bleed red. And all he wants us to do is love each other. I don't know why that's so hard. And I just hope someday and pray that we can all relax and get along. Maybe listen to the song Through God's Eyes by Cody McCarver on YouTube.
0: I appreciate the plug, the unity of we all bleed red. Absolutely. Can I ask a question? How old are you?
28: I am at 29. I just turned 29.
0: Guy, I sensed a certain spark of youth about you, and I absolutely love it because there are a lot of young people who are just bitter, insular, not plugged in. They've given up. I love you. I appreciate you. And I guess I just want you to know that we're going to fuss at each other about some things. The political world, there's always going to be stuff to disagree with. I hope we, to disagree about. I hope we can get back to a time where we can disagree without being disagreeable. Not so much hate. Let's stop trying to kill people we politically disagree with. What are you doing in life? What do you do for a living and what's your life like? What's going on there in Melbourne, Florida with you?
28: Well, I was landscaping, but now I'm just, I'm making music. I like to sing and I write songs. I wanted to become in law enforcement, but I think that's too radical for a woman. So I'm just going to take it
0: easy
28: right now.
0: Oh, stop it.
28: This is where God leads me next.
0: Okay. Oh, man. Okay, well, listen, I know a lot of, pardon the term here, I know a lot of lady cops. And so I know a lot of women in law. If that feels like a calling to you and it's a passion you have, you should absolutely do it. But I would say the same thing if making music for the rest of your life is a calling for you and a passion for you. I'm enormously honored that you were listening today and chose to be a part of this. I appreciate you. God bless you. The great state of Florida. That's a fantastic community that you're in, and I just appreciate you, and I'm glad you called today. You kind of made my day. I appreciate it.
28: Thank you, sir. God bless you.
0: You bet. Absolutely. God bless you. There you go, huh? A little tonic for the soul. We'll fuss at each other some more in the next hour. I'm sure, but there'll be lots of love in the room and appreciation for all kinds of viewpoints, because I got to tell you, that is indeed what it is about. So I got some stuff I haven't even brought up yet. We'll carry into the next hour here on Salem News Channel, Salem Radio Network. Mark Davis in for Larry Elder. Stick around. You may be next. Grab a line, 888-971-SAGE.
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20: Reports say stranded ships have begun transiting the Strait of Hormuz now that the U.S.-Iran agreement has been signed by President Trump. The deal has drawn criticism from Democrats and even some Republicans who question giving Iran access to billions of dollars in economic relief. Vice President J.D. Vance.
21: I think all the Democrats who are saying, well, the Iranians get all these things, they don't get anything unless there's been a complete transformation of how Iran interacts with the world. That would be a huge win for America.
20: The vice president is defending the agreement, saying it is already bearing real fruits for the American people. During a White House press briefing this morning, Vance made note of the 12.5 million barrels of oil that traveled through the Strait of Hormuz. He also reiterated that Iran's nuclear program has been destroyed. The FBI issued a PSA on Tuesday warning soccer fans of fraudulent websites impersonating FIFA as the World Cup gets underway. According to the agency's PSA, cyber criminals are using fake domains to sell counterfeit tickets and steal personal information. Scammers often rely on a tactic known as typo squatting, where they register website domains that closely resemble legitimate addresses, but it relies on internet users to make common typo mistakes. Officials advise users to verify website URLs before entering sensitive information and to navigate directly to FIFA's official website by typing it into their browser rather than relying on search engine results. In New York, Knicks fans packed Manhattan streets for their team's first ever ticker tape parade through the Canyon of Heroes. 10,000 police officers were deployed to provide security and to handle the massive crowds.
22: You know, you could get mad at it, but you know, you have to laugh and keep it moving.
23: You know, it's for one reason. We haven't won in like 52, 53 years, so it's been a long time. That's the reason why everybody's out here.
20: It was a sea of blue and orange with electricity in the air. And I salute the champs. I'm Lisa Carton.
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